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7: I appreciate you stopping by today. 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If you want to check out the latest YouTube dump. You know, I actually put a video up this weekend where I'm breaking down a body can. Some people were suggesting that I try that out, and it did okay. Go check that out as well. JoePags.com/YouTube. I will put up the Cahill interview tomorrow morning as Keir Starmer is leaving in the UK. What's going to happen next? And can that empire be saved, or is it over now? And what lessons are we learning from what's happening across the pond? That is Polo. That is CJ. I am Joe. That's going to do it for us for tonight. Have a great night. Back tomorrow, same time, same place. We'll see you.
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13: From ABC News, I'm Stephanie Officer. After the Treasury Department today formally announced sanctions waivers are allowing Iran to sell oil again, President Trump told reporters in the Oval Office such money will actually return to the U.S. through exports.
14: If the sanctions go out, money's going to be put into this country. All that money's coming back. In the form of purchases of food, which they desperately need. They have 91 million people. They can't feed them. So the money that that we lift is going to go to our farmers.
13: Meanwhile, again, the Trump administration now formally issuing a waiver on the sale of Iranian oil. Vice President and Energy Secretary, they're downplaying its significance. But Gas Buddy Head of Petroleum Analysis, Patrick DeHaan, tells ABC News it's a huge benefit for Iran.
15: It allows Iran to sell potentially millions of barrels of oil with net proceeds that would likely be in the ballpark of $100 to $150 million every day. Now, those export levels, that estimate of 100 to 150 million barrels a day is based on what Iran was selling into the market under sanctions in the last couple of years, whether or not they have that capacity, if there's infrastructure limitations, and maybe slightly lower. But we're talking about tens of millions of dollars.
13: The Guthrie family still searching for answers in the disappearance of their mother, Nancy. Now investigators confirm there was a second ransom note. ABC's Aaron Katursky.
16: Nearly 5 months after Nancy Guthrie was taken from her home by a masked man in the middle of the night, ABC News can disclose the contents of a second ransom note the family received in the days after she vanished. The first note demanded millions in cryptocurrency. Sources tell ABC News the second note claimed Guthrie had died shortly after she was taken and was buried in nature. Something her daughter Savannah Guthrie appeared to reference days later in an Instagram post.
17: We beg you now.
13: Tucker Carlson, a longtime staunch supporter of the GOP, says he can no longer support the party, citing the war in Iran as a major reason. You're listening to ABC News.
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3: Here's your WSGW weatherology forecast. Clear overnight with a low temperature around 52 degrees. Tuesday, sunny and a high temperature of 76. Wednesday, scattered showers and thunderstorms with a high temperature of 76 degrees. Thursday, chance of thunderstorms and a high temperature of 77. On Friday, we'll see plenty of sun with a high temperature of 78. Saturday, chance of showers and a high temperature of 79. Sunday, scattered showers and thunderstorms with a high temperature of 84. And for Monday, a blend of clouds and sunshine with temperatures topping out in the low to mid 80s once again. I'm meteorologist Ray Miller, and that's your WSGW weatherology forecast. Right now, it's 71.

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2: From ABC News, I'm Stephanie Officer. For nearly a week, a warehouse in the Boyle Heights neighborhood of Los Angeles has been burning. ABC's Melissa Adan.
3: So many of these firefighters are tackling these flames. It has been burning since last Wednesday. We're talking about a massive complex, about 500,000 square feet with solar panels on top of the roof. Now, the company believes the fire started while contractors were actually on top testing those solar panels. Well, inside, 85 million pounds of decaying food is burning. Neighbors here told to shelter in place. Now, there is a state of emergency that has been issued to help this fire response, but crews here say that the air is not toxic.
2: Becoming a U.S. citizen could get more expensive. ABC's Luke Barr on what applicants can expect.
4: A new proposed rule by the Trump administration might make it more costly to become a U.S. citizen. The administration is proposing to raise the fee to file a citizenship form from $760 to $1,330, an increase of 75%. The current fees, they say, don't cover the cost of the application process.
2: Now, the increase is not immediate. A public comment period comes first. Reconsideration fees are also going up from $830 to nearly $1,500. Legendary music mogul Clive Davis has died. Known as the man with the golden ears, he not only signed or guided the careers of artists ranging from Bruce Springsteen to Whitney Houston and Alicia Keys. Also, he revived the careers of Aretha Franklin, Santana, and more. Davis told ABC News in 2013 that in his experience, every artist, even those who are seen to be above such things, wants a hit.
5: I've never met anyone who puts their heart and soul into their music and does not want a wide audience for that. So that it's a myth. It doesn't make them materialistic. It doesn't make them greedy. And there's nothing wrong about it. There's no question. It makes you feel good.
2: Davis was 94. You're listening to ABC News.
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11: Here's your WSGW weatherology forecast. Clear overnight with a low temperature around 52 degrees. Tuesday, sunny and a high temperature of 76. Wednesday, scattered showers and thunderstorms with a high temperature of 76 degrees. Thursday, chance of thunderstorms and a high temperature of 77. On Friday, we'll see plenty of sun with a high temperature of 78. Saturday, chance of showers and a high temperature of 79. Sunday, scattered showers and thunderstorms with a high temperature of 84. And for Monday, a blend of clouds and sunshine with temperatures topping out in the low to mid 80s once again. I'm meteorologist Ray Miller, and that's your WSGW weatherology forecast. Right now, it's 67.

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7: Hey, Dave. How are you?
6: Better than I deserve. What's up?
7: Awesome. Hey, I got a quick question in regards to, I just need a little bit of wisdom here. 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Should we rent it or should we sell it?
6: Okay.
7: I can provide a little bit more.
6: That's okay. We bought this. Paying cash for the new home?
7: No, we're not.
6: Then sell it.
7: Going to be fine.
6: Then sell it.
7: Okay.
6: Because you would not borrow money on the new home to buy a rental. And that's the same thing.
7: Yeah. That makes sense.
6: By not paying this off, it's the exact same thing.
8: How much is the new house going to be, Jay?
7: It's going to be...

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10: 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How are you?
12: Hey, how are you doing? Good.
10: Good. 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
10: Why? 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
12: Right now, I work delivery gigs.
10: Why? Why don't you get a job?
12: 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So I've been in the restaurant business for 12 years.
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12: Working restaurant.
10: What were you doing at the restaurant?
12: 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I worked at Fellini's.
10: I know. What did you do at the restaurant?
12: Chef, cook. dishwasher.

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3: 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Maybe more. 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And boy, we were smoking them. Bumming a smoke was the norm. 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Never had to worry so long as you had a light.

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4: From ABC News, I'm Stephanie Officer. Vice President J.D. Vance traveling back to the U.S. from Switzerland to update President Trump on what he says is progress in the peace talks with Iran. ABC's Mary Bruce.
5: That is a major milestone.
6: Vice President J.D. Vance, who led the talks over the weekend, says he got a big concession out of Iran, that they will now allow international nuclear inspectors into the country.
5: Permanently ending a nuclear weapons program in Iran.
6: But that promise of nuclear inspectors was the same promise made under President Obama's deal that Trump tore up. And despite Vance's words, Iranian state media reports Iran has made no new nuclear commitments.
4: The family of a one-year-old baby shot and killed by police in Mississippi want an independent autopsy. At a press briefing Monday, attorney Ben Crump questioned the motivation of officers in the death of Cohen Wiley on June 14th, after officers responded to a shoplifting call at the Senatobia Walmart. Crump said the Mississippi Bureau of Investigation has described Cohen as a juvenile and not a baby, and believes an independent autopsy would provide the full story into the child's death.
7: It is not controversial for us to stand up for accountability. It is not controversial for us to stand up for truth. It is not controversial for us to stand up and call for justice for this little black baby.
4: The baby, his mother, and a family friend were in the vehicle at the time of the shooting, accused of stealing a box of diapers. Officers say they saw the two adults fleeing from the store and tried to stop them. One officer opened fire, alleging the driver drove toward them. The child was killed and an adult critically injured. Former Federal Reserve Chair Alan Greenspan, an authoritative voice as the head of the Federal Reserve for nearly two decades, died at 100 on Monday. His wife, NBC correspondent Andrea Mitchell, says he died from complications of Parkinson's disease. You're listening to ABC News.
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4: An early morning explosion Monday forced the evacuation of hundreds of residents in Dixon, Illinois. One person seriously injured. Dixon's Deputy Fire Chief Adam Arnold.
10: We were dispatched for a structure fire, which was preceded by an explosion. Upon crew's arrival on scene, they found heavy structural damage.
4: High gas readings were detected in nearby homes, so as a precaution, an evacuation was ordered for about 400 people across the neighborhood. A terrifying shootout in Montreal, Canada, Monday. At least two people were killed, including a police officer. ABC Chief Justice Correspondent Pierre Thomas.
11: The horror unfolding around 11:30 a.m. near a high-rise building with a grocery store and a restaurant on the first floor. The Montreal police crouching behind cars, opening fire. Suspect then appears with a long gun, dressed in camouflage, firing shots at close range. For nearly 3 hours, authorities urging residents to shelter in place. Police confirming a civilian and a police officer killed, a second officer wounded. Investigators confirming the lone gunman was also killed.
4: The union representing horse carriage drivers in New York City's Central Park says it gave members refresher safety training. It comes after police say an 18-year-old tourist died after being thrown from a horse-drawn carriage last week. The New York City Council is now considering a plan to phase out the carriages altogether. I'm Stephanie Officer, ABC News.
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12: Here's your WSGW weatherology forecast. Mostly clear skies and light winds throughout the early morning hours. Lows will make it down into the low 50s. Tuesday, sunny. Highs warm into the mid-70s. Winds north-northeast around 5 miles per hour. Tuesday night, mostly clear skies, light winds. Lows drop to 54. Wednesday, partly sunny. Chance for afternoon showers. Highs head back to 76. Winds southwest around 5 miles per hour. And then Wednesday night, showers likely mainly before midnight and lows fall back to 58. I'm meteorologist Phil Jensko with the WSGW weatherology forecast. Right now it's 58.
13: 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Keith is in! Round and third, heading home McKinstry!
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4: 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You've proven that hundreds of times. A woman admires that kind of confidence. And you've practiced how to speak if a cop does pull you over. Slowly, clearly, and politely, like, good evening, officer. A woman admires that kind of foresight. And what woman doesn't find it adorable that you call it buzzed even though the law calls it drunk? You can kiss $10,000 goodbye, along with any chance of having a girlfriend. Because nothing says, I'm a catch, more than a guy who lives in his parents' basement and calls it my place.
5: Buzzed, busted, and broke. Because buzz driving...

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5: From ABC News, I'm Stephanie Officer. At this hour, Vice President J.D. Vance is on his way back to the U.S. from Switzerland to update President Trump on what he calls progress in the peace talks with Iran. ABC's Mary Bruce.
6: That is a major milestone.
5: Vice President J.D. Vance, who led the talks over the weekend, says he got a big concession out of Iran, that they will now allow international nuclear inspectors into the country.
6: Permanently ending a nuclear weapons program in Iran.
5: But that promise of nuclear inspectors was the same promise made under President Obama's deal that Trump tore up. And despite Vance's words, Iranian state media reports Iran has made no new nuclear commitments. A terrifying shootout in Montreal today, Canada's second largest city. At least two people killed, including a police officer. ABC's Pierre Thomas.
7: The horror unfolding around 11:30 a.m. near a high-rise building with a grocery store and a restaurant on the first floor. The Montreal police crouching behind cars, opening fire. Suspect then appears with a long gun, dressed in camouflage, firing shots at close range. For nearly 3 hours, authorities urging residents to shelter in place. Police confirming a civilian and a police officer killed, a second officer wounded. Investigators confirming the lone gunman was also killed.
5: Colombia, the latest Latin American country to have chosen more conservative leadership. This weekend, Abelardo de la Espirella, a Trump-endorsed outsider, called the White House to tell President Trump he'd won.
8: He called me at 8:30 in the evening just to thank me very much, and I said, you ran a great campaign. You said El Tigre, right?
9: Yeah.
5: De la Espirella appears to have bested his opponent, Ivan Cepeda, by about 251,000 votes. But an official winner has not yet been declared. Still the president, Trump, celebrating the lawyer and business owner nicknamed El Tigre. You're listening to ABC News.
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5: Becoming a U.S. citizen could get more expensive, ABC's Luke Barr reports.
11: A new proposed rule by the Trump administration might make it more costly to become a U.S. citizen. The administration is proposing to raise the fee to file a citizenship form from $760 to $1,330, an increase of 75%. The current fees, they say, don't cover the cost of the application process.
5: The increase would come after a 60-day public comment period. Reconsideration fees would also rise by about $650. The Guthrie family still searching for answers in the disappearance of their mother, Nancy, taken from her Arizona home in February. Now investigators are confirming there was a second ransom note. ABC chief investigative correspondent Aaron Katursky with that story.
12: Nearly 5 months after Nancy Guthrie was taken from her home by a masked man in the middle of the night, ABC News can disclose the contents of a second ransom note the family received in the days after she vanished. The first note demanded millions in cryptocurrency. Sources tell ABC News the second note claimed Guthrie had died shortly after she was taken and was buried in nature, something her daughter Savannah Guthrie appeared to reference days later in an Instagram post.
13: We beg you now.
5: Grammy-winning hitmaker Clive Davis has died in New York City. He was 94 and passed away from age-related illness. Davis discovered, signed, or guided the careers of a slew of artists, including Whitney Houston, Alicia Keys, and Patti Smith. Stephanie Officer, a...
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14: Here's your WSGW weatherology forecast. Mostly clear skies and light winds throughout the early morning hours. Lows will make it down into the low 50s. Tuesday, sunny. Highs warm into the mid-70s. Winds north-northeast around 5 miles per hour. Tuesday night, mostly clear skies, light winds. Lows drop to 54. Wednesday, partly sunny. Chance for afternoon showers. Highs head back to 76. Winds southwest around 5 miles per hour. And then Wednesday night, showers likely mainly before midnight and lows fall back to 58. I'm meteorologist Phil Jensko with the WSGW weatherology forecast. Right now it's 57.
15: Bye bye, right field. That one's deep. And that one is over the head. Keith is in. Round and third, heading home McKinstry.
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7: From ABC News, I'm Stephanie Officer. Vice President J.D. Vance traveling back to the U.S. from Switzerland to update President Trump on what he says is progress in the peace talks with Iran. ABC's Mary Bruce.
8: That is a major milestone.
7: Vice President J.D. Vance, who led the talks over the weekend, says he got a big concession out of Iran, that they will now allow international nuclear inspectors into the country.
8: Permanently ending a nuclear weapons program in Iran.
7: But that promise of nuclear inspectors was the same promise made under President Obama's deal that Trump tore up. And despite Vance's words, Iranian state media reports Iran has made no new nuclear commitments. The family of a one-year-old baby shot and killed by police in Mississippi want an independent autopsy. At a press briefing Monday, attorney Ben Crump questioned the motivation of officers in the death of Cullen Wiley on June 14th, after officers responded to a shoplifting call at the Senatobia Walmart. Crump said the Mississippi Bureau of Investigation has described Cullen as a juvenile and not a baby, and believes an independent autopsy would provide the full story into the child's death.
9: It is not controversial for us to stand up for accountability. It is not controversial for us to stand up for truth. It is not controversial for us to stand up and call for justice for this little black baby.
7: The baby, his mother, and a family friend were in the vehicle at the time of the shooting, accused of stealing a box of diapers. Officers say they saw the two adults fleeing from the store and tried to stop them. One officer opened fire, alleging the driver drove toward them. The child was killed and an adult critically injured. Former Federal Reserve Chair Alan Greenspan, an authoritative voice as the head of the Federal Reserve for nearly two decades, died at 100 on Monday. His wife, NBC correspondent Andrea Mitchell, says he died from complications of Parkinson's disease. You're listening to ABC News.
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7: An early morning explosion Monday forced the evacuation of hundreds of residents in Dixon, Illinois. One person seriously injured. Dixon's Deputy Fire Chief Adam Arnold.
12: We were dispatched for a structure fire which was preceded by an explosion. Upon crew's arrival on scene, they found heavy structural damage.
7: High gas readings were detected in nearby homes, so as a precaution, an evacuation was ordered for about 400 people across the neighborhood. A terrifying shootout in Montreal, Canada, Monday. At least two people were killed, including a police officer. ABC Chief Justice Correspondent Pierre Thomas.
13: The horror unfolding around 11:30 a.m. near a high-rise building with a grocery store and a restaurant on the first floor. The Montreal police crouching behind cars, opening fire. Suspect then appears with a long gun, dressed in camouflage, firing shots at close range. For nearly 3 hours, authorities urging residents to shelter in place. Police confirming a civilian and a police officer killed, a second officer wounded. Investigators confirming the lone gunman was also killed.
7: The union representing horse carriage drivers in New York City's Central Park says it gave members refresher safety training. It comes after police say an 18-year-old tourist died after being thrown from a horse-drawn carriage last week. The New York City Council is now considering a plan to phase out the carriages altogether. I'm Stephanie Officer, ABC News.
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1: Here's your WSGW weatherology forecast. Mostly clear skies and light winds throughout the early morning hours. Lows will make it down into the low 50s. Tuesday, sunny. Highs warm into the mid-70s. Winds north-northeast around 5 miles per hour. Tuesday night, mostly clear skies, light winds. Lows drop to 54. Wednesday, partly sunny. Chance for afternoon showers. Highs head back to 76. Winds southwest around 5 miles per hour. And then Wednesday night, showers likely mainly before midnight and lows fall back to 58. I'm meteorologist Phil Jensko with the WSGW weatherology forecast. Right now it's 56.
2: 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That one's deep. And that one is over the head. Keith is in. Grounded third, heading home McKinstry.
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5: From ABC News, I'm Sherry Preston. Talks with Iran being called a good foundation by Vice President Vance. Details from ABC's Karen Waugh.
6: The administration is touting progress in peace talks with Iran, saying Iran has agreed to allow international nuclear inspectors into the country. But that promise of nuclear inspectors is the same promise made under President Obama's deal, which Trump tore up. In Iranian state media reports, Iran has made no new commitments regarding its nuclear program.
5: Iran's foreign minister says so far no visits are scheduled by UN nuclear inspectors. The Pentagon going to Congress asking for $80 billion to cover the cost of the war. While that may not get a whole lot of bipartisan support, a measure that has now passed the Senate is Republican Senator Tim Scott backing a housing reform bill.
7: It unlocks housing supply. When you put more housing supply on the market, more people have a chance to become a first-time home buyer.
5: Senate Democratic leader Chuck Schumer.
8: The median home buyer in America is 40 years old. The down payment is excruciating to many and puts housing out of reach for them.
5: The measure includes a ban on Wall Street investors from buying single-family homes. It has passed the Senate, and the House could vote on it today. America's intelligence community getting smaller. Sources tell ABC News the brand new acting director of national intelligence, Bill Pulte, is starting his tenure by letting people go at the Office of National Intelligence. Lawmakers have criticized Pulte, saying he has no national intelligence experience. And a monster trade involving one of the biggest names in the NBA.
9: Giannis Antetokounmpo is now on his way out of Milwaukee. The Bucks pulling off a blockbuster last night with the Heat. Giannis, the two-time MVP, going to Miami along with Bobby Portis. The Heat sending a package to the Bucks that includes Tyler Hero and three first-round picks.
5: That's ESPN's Jay Reynolds. You're listening to ABC News.
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18: Here's your WSGW weatherology forecast. Mostly clear skies and light winds throughout the early morning hours. Lows will make it down into the low 50s. Tuesday, sunny. Highs warm into the mid-70s. Winds north-northeast around 5 miles per hour. Tuesday night, mostly clear skies, light winds. Lows drop to 54. Wednesday, partly sunny. Chance for afternoon showers. Highs head back to 76. Winds southwest around 5 miles per hour. And then Wednesday night, showers likely mainly before midnight and lows fall back to 58. I'm meteorologist Phil Jensko with the WSGW weatherology forecast. Right now it's 54.
19: High five, right field. That one's deep. And that one is over the head. Keith is in. Rounding third, heading home, McKinstry.
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22: Resignation from the superintendent of schools in L.A.
23: They never said anything.
22: I'm Clayton Neville.
24: On Wall Street, stocks opened mixed as the Dow held on to gains and tech stocks stumbled after the long holiday weekend. I'm Jill Schneider.
1: A Delta Airlines jet was roughly 300 feet from an American Airlines plane during a close call at Boston's airport. I'm Hayat Benjuani.
2: Concession prices at the World Cup aren't easy for everyone to swallow. I'm Ed Donahue.
3: And the Supreme Court rules on a missing child case. All ahead on America in the Morning. Now 7 after. Claiming talks between Vice President Vance and the Iranians were productive, despite no movement on nuclear issues, the Trump administration announced they will allow Iran to sell their oil on the open market and lift oil sanctions temporarily. Washington correspondent Sagar Magani reports President Trump may not have been at the meeting in Switzerland, but he still made a big impact despite not being in the room.
12: President Trump was not in Switzerland for talks with top Iranian officials, but still loomed large over them.
23: The strait is totally open, you know that, and we're negotiating. We'll see how that all goes, but we have two things. We have an open strait, and we have a country that will never have a nuclear weapon.
12: From Camp David, the president fired off social media comments that offended the Iranians.
25: They did threaten to walk out, or at least there were social media threats that they would walk out.
12: But Vice President Vance pushed back against thoughts the president's threats complicated the talk.
26: My point is not that I trust or distrust anybody. My point is that I trust actions. And what the president has asked us to do is verify what they're doing, focus less on what they're saying.
12: Adding, he told the Iranians their own statements were the issue.
25: What we told the Iranians yesterday is when you guys engage in what us millennials might call trash talk, you can't expect the president of the United States not to respond and not to correct the record.
12: The U.S. Treasury is temporarily waiving sanctions on Iranian oil as part of an interim agreement to end the war. The 60-day license authorizes Tehran to produce, deliver, and sell its oil. That development came after Vice President Vance's long talks with Iranian officials in Switzerland.
25: The final deal is the house. We set the foundation. We haven't built the house, but we've laid a successful foundation to get to a good place for the American people.
12: Iran's top diplomat notes major progress on his nation's top issue, ending the Israel-Hezbollah fighting in Lebanon. He says that's the first real test of the talks.
25: We left a lot of our team. The Iranians left a lot of their team at the resort there to keep on working at it. So all in all, a very productive 36 hours. We're going to have to keep working it.
12: Sagar Magani, Washington.
3: President Trump continues to blame vandals for the algae blooms that have taken over the reflecting pool on the National Mall and say arrests have been made. John Stolness has the latest from Washington.
27: The pool is filled with algae, and with strips of peeling polyurethane sticking up out of the water, the president said he is convinced

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5: It's 26 after. America in the Morning continues. The FAA is looking into the latest close call at an American airport, this time in Boston, where a pilot at the last second had to abort their landing to avoid a near collision. Correspondent Haya Panjwani reports.
6: An aviation expert says a Delta Airlines jet was roughly 300 feet from an American Airlines plane during a close call at Boston's airport. It forced the Delta aircraft to abort its landing. The Federal Aviation Administration says it's investigating the Saturday incident involving the two commercial flights at Boston Logan International Airport. Todd Curtis, a former safety engineer at Boeing, estimated the distance between the two jetliners using Flight Radar 24, a website that tracks their flights. Curtis called it a significant incident. Near misses and runway incursions at U.S. airports will be the subject of a hearing on Capitol Hill Tuesday. I'm Haya Panjwani.
5: From caviar-topped tater tots to $40 empanadas, not items found at a Michelin five-star restaurant. Rather, these items found at the World Cup soccer concession stands. Correspondent Ed Donahue reports on the highs and lows of the cost of food and drink at the World Cup.
7: Concession prices at the World Cup aren't easy for everyone to swallow. 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In Miami, there's a $75 caviar top tray of tater tots and a $40 empanada weighing 5 pounds. 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
5: America in the Morning for Tuesday, June 23rd, 2026 is produced by Jeff McKay. I'm John Trout. 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
10: This is WSGW. It is 529. Temperature is 53 degrees in the Great Lakes Bay region. It is time for the morning farm update during the closing grain and livestock prices from yesterday. We do hear from John Perkins of Brownfield Ag News.
11: Direct cattle markets were quiet Monday, butcher hogs were steady. I'm John Perkins with a Brownfield market update. Farming's in your DNA and Stein's as well. Stein offers seed genetics developed by farmers for farmers. Stein has yield. Live life your way with Stein. Soybeans were mostly lower and corn was down ahead of the USDA's weekly crop numbers. July beans were 7 lower at 11.15 and 3 quarters. August was down 5 and 3 quarters to 11.22 and a half. July corn was 6 lower at 4.11 and a half. September was down 5 and a half at 4.19 and 3 quarters. Live and feeder cattle were up. The feeders in the lead on that lower move in corn. August live is 72 higher at 247.35. October was up 102 at 241. August feeders were 382 higher at 370.42. And hogs were mixed on technical weakness and spread trade, with July down 37 at 94.65 and August lean closing steady at 96.72. John Perkins, Brownfield.
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10: Welcome on a Tuesday on WSGW. Welcome with Charlie and Mike, and you. We're together at 5:33. Together on a morning where the temperature is 53, but it should be a very pleasant, sunny high of 74 today. A very nice summer Tuesday ahead. I believe the forecast will confirm that. That's on the way. Along with Mike Avery and his Outdoor Magazine Minutes. Your early Fox Business Report, and fun sports notes because of our Tigers last night. Everything is in place and all set and ready to go, so let's get going. Always starting into the WSGW newsroom, and with us this morning back in the newsroom, here's Mike Pertchoff.
19: Thank you, Charlie. Good morning, everyone. Police in Midland County are looking for a teen runaway. Sayuri Skim is described as a white female, 5'5", 136 pounds, with short dark hair and glasses, last seen wearing a black sweater with the word bruh printed in yellow, along with black pants. She left her home on a bicycle around 6:30 last night. The Midland County Sheriff's Department says Skim ran away from her residence in Lee Township that evening. Anyone who spots her is asked to contact 911 or Midland County Central Dispatch at 989-839-6466. Bay County is set to celebrate the grand opening of its new health services building with a ribbon-cutting ceremony this Thursday. The event will take place at 4:15 p.m. at 4150 Wilder Road in Bay City. County Executive Jim Barsha and Health Officer Joel Straws are expected to give brief remarks before the ribbon cutting, followed by announcement officials say will improve the efficiency of community services. The county says the new facility brings together public health programs under one roof, aiming for better accessibility and collaboration among local partners. Following the ceremony, the community is invited to tour the building and enjoy refreshments.

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5: In downtown Detroit last night, Police Chief Todd Bettison says officers saw a group of young men with a book bag that appeared to have something heavy in it. While searching the bag, an 18-year-old in the group took off and ran into an alley in Cadillac Square. The officer had fired shots, striking the suspect, who is said to be in critical condition. Warren is relaunching its program to protect families and children from lead exposure. Homeowners and landlords can apply for the Lead Hazard Control and Healthy Homes Program, which was created to help those eligible find and get rid of lead-based paint hazards, along with addressing certain other health and safety concerns in homes built before 1978. The federally funded program previously focused on more homeowners. City officials are hoping to help more families living in rental properties this time around. Those interested should apply as soon as possible due to limited funding. More information can be found at the City of Detroit website. Charlie, a new Miss Michigan has been crowned. Ryan Recker has the details.
6: 19-year-old Grace Hankey first won Miss Oakland County. And over the weekend in Muskegon, she was crowned Miss Michigan. She goes to U of D Mercy, but is planning to take a semester off to fulfill her official duties.
7: Lots of prep for Miss America to be ready to represent Michigan, but also just getting right into action with my service initiative, making sure that I'm finding ways to give back to this organization, getting more opportunities for young women and scholarships, but also just going around the community and being Miss Michigan.
6: Her home community is St. Clair Shores, and her initiative is working with the Society of Women Engineers. She's now getting ready to compete for Miss America. That's at the end of August and early September. Ryan Recker for the Michigan News Network.
8: Well, congratulations. Have to keep her in mind as the next step progresses along for Miss America at the end of August. We're at 5:39 on WSGW. Let's progress to the weather forecast. And a forecast update we have of WNEM First Alert meteorologist Matthew Mondro.
9: Beautiful weather on the way for this Tuesday. Pretty much almost a repeat of Monday with a mostly sunny sky. We'll have a high of 74, the humidity staying low, and even just a light northeast breeze. So all in all, couldn't be a too much better day to be outside. As we go into the middle of the week, we are still tracking some more scattered rain, though. Wednesday night, and Thursday. Now, the rain on Wednesday likely won't start until about 10 or 11 in the morning, and then it just picks up into a scattered or a steady rain into the afternoon. We aren't seeing any severe chances with any of this rain from Wednesday into Thursday. If anything changes with that, we'll be sure to let you know, but quite frankly, we don't really anticipate too many more changes to that part of the forecast. So overall, nothing too special with that rainfall coming through here. Again, with the storm chance, I think you might hear a couple of rumbles, but again, not seeing any severe potential with this. And then once we go towards the end of the week, we're drying out again. We have a mostly sunny sky on Friday and Saturday, then partly cloudy on Sunday. Might see just a little bit of rain trying to come in early next week on Monday, but overall still just kind of

0: quiet stretch of weather going forward. And then some of our long-term data for next week, so we'll watch this too, that it is suggesting 90s quite consistently. So it does look like we'll start to fall back into a much warmer pattern by the end of the weekend even. From the First Alert Weather Center, I'm meteorologist Matthew Mondro.
1: I got ourselves with a steady barometer, 3011. Wind is northeast at 6. And it is 53 at WSGW, your connection to the Great Lakes Bay region, your connection to the world. 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We don't have any extra weather messages. It's just a quiet pattern. And when you look at the national map, pretty quiet. I mean, there are things that are going on, but for as many times as the national map can be very colorful with the different designations of weather messages in other places, pretty black and white this morning. 5:43 is the time on WSGW. So on this Tuesday, this June 23rd, 174th day of 2026, let's check out some of the stuff that's happening with the history notes that we have. It was 1888, this date, that abolitionist Frederick Douglass received one vote. That was from the Kentucky delegation at the Republican convention in Chicago. So it made Frederick Douglass the first black candidate to have his name placed in nomination for U.S. president. 1888. 1972, this date when President Nixon signed into law the Education Amendments of 1972, and part of that included Title IX, which barred the discrimination on the basis of sex. And this is the day 2018, was it now, 8 years ago, when the world watched. Remember when the 12 young soccer players and their coach became trapped in a flooded cave in northern Thailand? All eventually were brought to safety, a rescue operation that began and concluded about 2 weeks, maybe a little more than 2 weeks, after the team had become trapped. Some of the birthdays today, we have singer Diane Trask, who is 86 years old, actor Ted Shackelford, who's 80, actor Brian Brown is 79, Supreme Court Justice Clarence Thomas is 78. Former American Idol judge Randy Jackson is 70. Actor Frances McDormand is 69. Drummer Steve Shelley of Sonic Youth is 64. Singer Chico DeBarge is 56. Actor Selma Blair is 54. Actor Joel Edgerton is 52. Singer K.T. Tunstall is 51. We have actor Melissa Rauch, who is 46. Singer Duffy is 42 years old today. This Tuesday, this June 23, day 174 of 2026. Off and running as they are here on WSGW. And again with Charlie and Mike and you all together to form and be the morning team. At 5:45 on WSGW, let's get into a wake-up song for you this morning. And for your song this morning, so the death of Clive Davis yesterday. Wow, 94 years old, record producer, an executive, president of Columbia Records, founder and president of Arista Records, founder of J Records. The signing of the artists and the groups throughout his career. Legendary. The names you're hearing are just... His most noted signing, he said, was Whitney Houston. Discovered her in a nightclub as a young teenager. The Barry Manilows, the Pink Floyds, the Bruce Springsteens, the Janis Joplins, Aerosmith. Even the Bay City Rollers. Of course, named after Bay City, Michigan. And the list goes on and on and on. So what do we use musically as an honor song for Clive Davis? All right, through research, what we understand would be the first artist that he was noted to have signed back in the 60s, 1966, I believe it was Donovan. And we'll use Donovan's only number one hit, Sunshine Superman, again an honor song for Clive Davis, as Donovan, the first artist he signed.

0: That's Donovan's Sunshine Superman. Honor song we do for Clive Davis. As indicated, Donovan, the first artist that he signed. And he found a few others throughout his long career. Clive Davis passing with the age of 94 yesterday. Up to the hour is going to begin in a few moments here after we take care of a bit of business with Mike Avery in the Outdoor Magazine Minute on WSJW, brought to you by Northwoods Wholesale Outlet. It is 5:48.
1: 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Michigan-based Dreamweaver Lures make some of the top trolling spoons for salmon, trout, and walleye.
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9: For Michigan News Source, I'm Katie Hyde. A joint meeting of the Traverse City and Grand Traverse County Commissions will hear a new homelessness strategy tonight. The Housing and Homeless Task Force spent 15 months gathering input from more than 100 participants across 50 meetings. The plan focuses on expanding affordable, supportive housing and improving homeless services through outreach and streamlined support programs. Residents in the Petoskey area have more time to dispose of storm debris. Reporter David Barr explains.
10: Emmett County Recycling has extended the deadline for its flood debris voucher program to August 1st. The county says the extension is needed to continue to help residents recover from the historic widespread flooding in April. Residents can drop storm debris at the Emmett County Recycling, Composting, and Waste Transfer Station in Harbor Springs. Residents can obtain two $140 dumping coupons to offset costs. David Barr, Michigan News Source.
9: The Shiawassee Humane Society is seeking short-term foster families to give dogs and cats a break from the shelter during the 4th of July holiday. You can schedule pet pickup and return anytime between July 1st and July 7th. 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The Michigan Department of Health and Human Services released its annual Eat Safe Fish Guide. 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And 19-year-old Grace Hankey, Miss Oakland County, is the new Miss Michigan 2026. I'm Katie Hyde for Michigan News Source.
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13: I'm Maria Bartiromo, and this is the Fox Business Report. The major averages kicking off the new trading week mixed as big tech weighs on the NASDAQ and hyperscaler spending worries hit mega-cap tech companies. The Magnificent Seven big-cap tech stocks were mostly lower, led by Alphabet, Amazon, and Meta. Oil prices fell with West Texas Intermediate crude settling around $75 a barrel. The Dow up 148 points, the NASDAQ lower by 351, S&P 500 down 28. Jim LeCamp, Senior VP of Investments at Morgan Stanley, says that Wall Street is playing a game of what we see today versus what we thought yesterday.
14: And today we think the straits are going to be opened. That's something to watch, but until that really changes, I think the market looks okay here.
13: Earnings are on deck today from Federal Express, Carnival, and KB Home, among others. That's your Fox Business Report. I'm Hillary Barsky, invested in you.
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0: Got that up to the hour, up to the minute weather forecasting on WSGW. 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
18: A really nice day to be outside for this Tuesday. 74, low humidity, mostly sunny, and a light northeast wind. For tonight, mostly clear and 53. Wednesday into Thursday, we do have some scattered rain moving through. It'll be intermittent, but could have a couple of storms. We are not seeing any severe potential, though, with any of those storms. By Friday and the upcoming weekend, we're drying back out again. Actually, a very quiet stretch of weather outside of the midweek rain. From the First Alert Weather Center, I'm meteorologist Matthew Mondro.
0: Temperature of 53 at WSGW. 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
0: 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It is 6:58. Tigers in the first of a three-game series with the New York Yankees last night. And a victory, 5-3. The Tigers in the third inning, trailing 1-0. Scored three times to go ahead for good. Two of those runs coming with two out. Bradley Green with a home run. Framber Valdez with six strong innings. Tigers and Yankees in Game 2 tonight, 6:15, broadcast on WSGW 790 AM. Casey Mize on the mound. Great Lakes Loons were off last night, getting ready to be at Lansing to start a six-game series tonight. Hockey, the Hall of Fame inductees were announced yesterday in the latest vote. Henrik Zetterberg from the Red Wings on the ballot for a fifth year was not elected. And perhaps you're hearing the story about Michigan basketball coach Dusty May, who's leaving the Wolverines and to coach the NBA Dallas Mavericks after two seasons at Michigan, including this last year, winning the national championship. Up to the hour, and you're up to the minute sports on WSGW with news coming up next. It's 5:59.
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22: From ABC News, I'm Sherry Preston. Vice President J.D. Vance leaving talks with Iran, projecting optimism, saying he feels great progress has been made on extending the 60-day ceasefire. The deal in place includes keeping the Strait of Hormuz open and allowing U.N. nuclear inspectors into the country. ABC's Justin Fischel with more on that.
23: We haven't heard a lot about when exactly this is going to start. Iran has been a little standoffish, say they haven't made any specific commitments. So much like things we saw in the previous memorandum of understanding, it remains to be seen exactly how these inspections will take place and when, but they say they're making progress.
22: Iran had promised nuclear inspections under the previous agreement with the U.S. negotiated by President Obama, but then torn up by President Trump. The new acting director of national intelligence, Bill Pulte, is beginning his tenure by firing a lot of people at his agency, and congressional Democrats are noticing.
24: The president earlier this month said he had asked Pulte to execute the immediate and needed downsizing of the office. Democrats, in a letter yesterday, warned Pulte not to take actions that are, quote, more appropriately left to a Senate-confirmed director, adding that Pulte has shown a willingness to misuse his authority in government to pursue President Trump's perceived political enemies and further his retributive political agenda.
22: ABC's Karen Hua in Washington. House lawmakers are expected to vote today on a housing bill that would ban Wall Street firms from buying up single-family homes and would loosen regulations to encourage more home construction. Senator Elizabeth Warren, as the bill passed the Senate.
25: I don't say this a lot, but today I'm proud to be a member of the United States Senate.
22: President Trump says the reflecting pool must be drained immediately for repairs. Just weeks after a $16 million renovation project wrapped up, the algae is still spreading and the new paint is peeling. The administration blames vandals, but there's no proof of vandalism. You're listening to ABC News.
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0: Hey, coming soon, a little breakfast cereal fun. General Mills, I think it is.

0: introducing a couple of flavors based on, well, based on something popular that may either thrill you or annoy you. That's coming up at 6:20 with your morning team on WSTW. It is 6:05, and you are with your morning team of Charlie and Mike and Jonathan. We are together with you on what will be a sunny day. High is 74. It's that simple. Getting some morning sunshine now. And 53 is the current time. Kim Komando coming along at 6:25. Trapped in an automated phone menu. Kim has some ideas for you to get out. 6:15 is sports. Oh, the Tigers. Having fun last night against the New York Yankees. News continues right now. We're into the WSW newsroom. And with us this morning, here is Mike Burchup.
1: Thank you, Charlie. Good morning, everyone. Mosquito control officials in two mid-Michigan counties are reporting the first signs of mosquito-borne illness this season. In Saginaw County, the Mosquito Abatement Commission says Jamestown Canyon virus turned up in three samples collected the week of June 8th. Bay County Mosquito Control has also confirmed Jamestown Canyon virus along with West Nile virus and samples gathered there. Officials in both counties say the risk to residents remains low, but crews are stepping up control efforts, including at treating at breeding sites and nighttime fogging in Bay County. Heavy rainfall and flooding are being blamed for an expected rise in nuisance mosquitoes over the next 2 to 3 weeks. Officials say both viruses spread when a mosquito bites an infected bird or an animal, then bites a person. Most infections cause no symptoms, though some people may develop fever, headache, or fatigue, and in rare cases, serious complications like meningitis or encephalitis. Residents are urged to remove standing water from their property, wear long sleeves and pants outdoors, use an EPA-approved repellent, and avoid outdoor activity from dusk to dawn. Saginaw County residents should check window and door screens for holes. Horse owners are reminded to make sure animals are vaccinated against West Nile and Eastern equine encephalitis. Anyone with questions or standing water concerns in Bay County can call Mosquito Control at 989-894-4555 or in Saginaw County, the Abatement Commission at 989-755-5751. An 80-year-old man killed in a crash in Bay County is a Merritt Township on Thursday has been identified. The man is Ronald Dummeldinger Munger, who was driving a Chevy Traverse south on Knight Road around 3:30 p.m. when police say he ran the stop sign at West Kinney Road, crashing into a Chevy Silverado. Dummeldinger died from his injuries, while his 76-year-old wife, who was also in the vehicle, was flown to a hospital in critical condition. She is expected to survive. The driver of the Silverado suffered non-life-threatening injuries and was taken to a local hospital. The Bay County Sheriff's Department is handling the investigation. Michigan State Representative Amos O'Neill of the 94th House District is hosting office hours today. He will be at the Duane J. Ferris Community Center at 1940 South Outer Drive in Saginaw from 10 to noon. The public is invited to attend. No appointments are necessary. Anyone unable to attend the office hours can contact O'Neill's Lansing office at 517-373-0837. The Thomas Township Farmers Market opened its fifth season this week, drawing nearly 50 vendors and about 2,000 attendees Monday night. Organizers say the market has grown into one of the largest in mid-Michigan since it began in 2022, expanding this year to 46 weekly vendors and up to 4 food trucks, along with new additions like wine tastings, alpacas, and on-site nutritionists at select markets. The market runs from 4 to 7 p.m. every Monday through October 12th at Roberts Park on South Miller Road, wrapping up with a trunk-or-treat family night. Vendors sell everything from produce to baked goods and crafts, and several accept EBT, SNAP, and double-up food bucks. More information is available at the market's Facebook page. 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
1: 6:11, a Howell man has died after drowning in a Livingston County lake on Sunday afternoon. The Green Oak Police Department and Livingston County EMS responded to a report of a man found in the water at Briggs Lake just before 1:30. Police were able to recover the 51-year-old from the water, and EMS performed life-saving measures while he was being taken to a local hospital where he was pronounced dead. Initial findings indicate the man was on a paddleboard when he fell into the water. Are you looking for a job? Michigan News Network's Beth Fisher reports it looks like a lot of people are looking.
3: 46% of U.S. professionals plan to look for a new job in the second half of the year, according to research by Robert Half. That's up from 38% in the first half of the year. It's not just about money, according to the company's Kaylee Abraham.
4: More than simply chasing higher pay, workers are evaluating the full package, primarily in search of greater flexibility and career growth.
3: Abraham says Gen Z, those born between 1997 and 2012, are driving the majority of the job search activity. Beth Fisher, Michigan News Network.
1: 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The $5 applications are wildly popular and help fund Michigan's wildlife habitat restoration and management. 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
0: Ah, yes, the coveted elk tags. 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Somebody does, but the majority don't. Mike, thank you on WSTW. It is 6:13. That means some weather. And wow, spectacular forecast today. Pretty good forecast next couple of days. 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Now to WNEM First Alert meteorologist Matthew Mondro.
5: Weather for this Tuesday, mostly sunny, 74, low humidity, and a light northeast wind. For tonight, mostly clear and 53. Then Wednesday, we are tracking some rain. This rain arrives during the late morning or right near lunchtime and then goes into the afternoon. We could have a couple of storms by Wednesday evening, but we are not seeing any severe potential as everything stands right now. So good news in that regard. And even for tomorrow night and Thursday, while we could have a couple of storms around, not seeing any severe chance, by Friday, we're back to dry weather and the weekend looks pretty dry as well. And we will eventually have temperatures gradually warming up. We're into the low 80s by Sunday, and even more warmth next week. From the First Alert Weather Center, I'm meteorologist Matthew Mondro.
0: Barometer's rising, 3012. Your wind is from the north, about 8 miles per. And we show 53 degrees at WSGW, your connection to the Great Lakes Bay region and your connection to the world. Ah, yes, the quiet peacefulness here of the morning, where that sunshine, yes, already we are enjoying here at our studios. Hopefully we are enjoying, or you are enjoying with us. Probably are, as this kind of forecast seems to be holding throughout much of the state, as a clear sky seems to be the sky call for the broadcast locations we have when it comes to the weather update. We have a sports update. That's next on WSGW.
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0: 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It is 6:16. We've got Tigers baseball. Tigers and Yankees starting a three-game series at Comerica Park last night. Yankees coming into the game as one of the best teams in baseball. Tigers were trailing 1-0 in the third. And that's when the Tigers rallied to score three times to go ahead for good. Zach McKinstry tripled. Kevin McGonigal, a ground ball to score him. It's a 1-1 tie. Then after Dylan Dingler struck out, now we got two out, nobody on. Kerry Carpenter infield single. Riley Green walks. Spencer Torkelson single scores Carpenter. A Colt Keith single scores Riley Green. Four straight batters reach with two out. And now it's a 3-1 Tigers lead. Another run in the fourth. Riley Green home run in the fifth. Tigers build up a 5-1 lead and hung on to win 5-3. Framber Valdez goes six strong innings of just one-run baseball. Four hits, couple of walks, eight strikeouts. He retired the last 10 batters he faced. Drew Anderson, Drew Summers, and Will Vest finished out the game. Will Vest getting a four-out save, his second save. Tigers and Yankees play game two of the series tonight. 6:15 broadcast on WSW 790 AM. You got Casey Mize on the mound. Kind of a humorous incident during the game in the bottom of the fourth inning. There was a brief delay when a dirt cam near second base, one of those pop-up cameras from the ground, apparently had to be fixed or was bothering the Yankees second baseman. But a 7 to 10 minute delay before everything was taken care of. All-Star voting update. Phase one of the All-Star voting, which ends Thursday. This is where the position player with the most overall votes will automatically earn a starting spot. And the two top vote getters after that will advance to the second round of voting. The two top vote getters on the infield and the six top vote getters in the outfield advance to the next round. Right now, catcher Dylan Dingler, third. And Kevin McGonigal at short is in third. And Riley Green in the outfield is in ninth. They have the best chance right now. There's some other Tigers, but far back in the pack. Great Lake Loons were off yesterday, getting all ready to start a series on the road tonight at the Lansing Lugnuts. College World Series is over. Oklahoma wins the championship, beat North Carolina 13-2 in Game 3. It's the Sooners' first title since 1994 and third title overall. Hockey note, the new nominees for induction were announced yesterday. Henrik Zetterberg of the Detroit Red Wings was on the ballot for a fifth time, and he was not elected again. Basketball, you're hearing about Dusty May from Michigan, who's leaving to coach the NBA's Dallas Mavericks. In two seasons at Michigan, a 64-13 record, including the national championship season this season. Assistant coach Mike Boynton Jr. is going to take over on an interim basis, it's said. World Cup soccer, the note from yesterday's action was Argentina's win over Austria 2-0. Lionel Messi with both goals scored. He's now the all-time goal-scoring record for World Cup goals with 18. It's sports on WSGW. We're at 6:19. Oh, a special offering. Could thrill you, could annoy you. Depends on your perspective. That's coming up. We'll tell you about it next on WSGW with your morning team.
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0: Which I think I use the same terminology, could thrill you or could annoy you. Something coming out soon in serial form, and it's General Mills that's behind it. You're with Charlie and Mike and Jonathan and you. We are all together, your morning team on WSW. It is 6:21. And to remind you, when I used the reference of could thrill you or could annoy you, it was the Lego offering.
11: The K-pop Demon Hunters thing.
0: The K-pop Demon Hunters. Yeah. Now that Mike Bircher, you are back from your couple of days off. I've been holding the story especially for you.
11: Oh, is there a cereal now?
0: General Mills is going to offer. First of all, they're going to re-release apparently a cereal that they had released last year, which I didn't know. But they're also going to offer something new as well. So coming up in July, General Mills to celebrate the one-year anniversary of the K-pop Demon Hunters movie with a new Hunter X Peach Mango Lucky Charms cereal.
1: Oh, Lucky Charms. Okay.
0: Yes. It'll be the classic marshmallows and a first-of-its-kind fruity flavor. The cereal's described as bright and fruity and built for the spotlight. It's designed to match the group's golden energy.
1: Wow.
0: Now, if I understand correctly, and the K-pop Demon Hunters, these would be the good people, the Hunter X.
1: Yeah.
0: Yeah. What I did not know, but it says here it's going to re-release, it's Cinnamon Toast Crunch, Saja Boy's secret flavor. The bad boys.
1: Yeah. Yeah, they're the bad guys.
0: So now you have your good versus evil in the cereal aisle going on there.
11: Nothing new there. They do that with superhero movies all the time.
0: Well, that's what I was thinking. We always talk about how so often it seems like the bad guy is the iconic ones.
11: Yeah.
1: Recently, they had the Wicked one with Glenda and Elphaba.
0: Well, that's right. Mm-hmm. That's right.
1: The pink cereal and the green cereal.
0: I had forgotten about that. Remember, we talked about that. Well, on the Morning Team page, too, by the way, I know it's difficult to see in your newsroom there, but I have put up, they have offered up the cereal boxes and how they'll look. Apparently the Sacha Boys, I guess, this is a re-release, it says. And due to the popularity, they want to bring that back with an encore along with the new Lucky Charms version as well. The Sacha Boys secret flavor, by the way, is fans don't know what the secret flavor is until they actually taste the cereal.
11: Oh.
0: It's rumored that the mystery flavor... Okay, you tell me what you think about this.
1: Jalapeno.
11: That'll wake you up in the morning.
0: Oh, that will. It's rumored that the mystery flavor is going to be cola, inspired by the song sing with
1: Soda Pop.
0: Exactly.
1: Yeah.
0: There you go.
1: Yeah.
0: Cola-flavored Cinnamon Toast Crunch.
11: Mm.
1: Yeah, the only golden cereal I want from General Mills is Golden Grahams.
0: Yeah. Wow, why didn't they tie that together if they're going to try to go with the... the group's golden energy.
11: Yeah.
0: That would seem like it makes more sense.
11: Way more sense.
0: You should have consulted you, Mike Perch. Yeah. You'd have been better off in their marketing campaign.
11: But they want to sell it to kids, and Golden Grahams don't.
1: No, don't consult me. I don't want you messing with my Golden Grahams.
0: You can mess with the Lucky Charms. Don't mess with the Golden Grahams. Well, if you're interested, the two flavors will be available exclusively at Walmart beginning June 29th. So what is that, next Monday? And then a nationwide rollout to all retailers will be on July 20th, a month later. So, well, I suppose if you're looking for something that would be, the Lego sets, I think, were selling upwards of like $75-$85. Yeah, I'm not saying cereal's not expensive these days, but save a few dollars if you have a fan of the K-pop Demon Hunters and say, look, I brought you the cereal.
11: Look, I brought you this box of Legos. See, it sounds like a box of Legos when you shake it, and it's just the cereal inside.
0: Oh, that would be cruel. Well, and then so for you for your purposes, Mike Purchett too, of course. Now you know that you might have to avoid the cereal aisle if you're ever shopping.
12: There you go. Oh,
1: yeah, I know. I
11: soon you won't be able to walk in the store.
1: I can imagine going down the cereal aisle with my daughter, and she's pretty good. She about, you know, like not like, oh, I gotta have this. But that's one she'll probably.
0: I mean, come on! How can you deny her K-pop demon hunters? But does she go for the bad or does she go for the good?
1: Oh, she'll go for both of them.
0: Oh, great! Oh, yeah, okay, there you go. You cover them both.
11: Best of both worlds.
0: Well, you can see the images up on the Morning Team page if you'd like to check it out for yourself. But holding the story, especially for the return of Mike Percha from his days off. Kim Commando's coming up. Are you trapped in that automated phone menu? Kim says there are ways to get out of the trap, and she'll tell you how. Coming up next.
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15: 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You see, life is too short for a phone tree. 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
19: We're coming to you live from Chicago, where a fire has broken out on the west side. There's a rumor it started, can you believe this, in a barn. And now, the winds are picking up. Wait, we're getting reports it's jumped the street. Entire blocks are catching. People are leaving their homes. They're being told, everyone head for the lake. This is spreading faster than anyone expected. They're telling us to head for the lake now. Flames are leaping from rooftop to rooftop. The sky is glowing. There's embers falling like rain. We'll keep you informed.
18: 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Radio makes it real.
0: Well, when you're hosting an outdoor event, you always hope that the weather will cooperate. 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You schedule it, and then you deal with it. Well, for what we have scheduled today, man, couldn't ask for better weather. A reminder of something going on with WSW today.

0: That's after the news. One of the things that we'll be doing for you with Charlie and Mike and Jonathan together at 6:30. This sunny high of 74 today, starting with a sunny 53 right now. 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
1: Thank you, Charlie. Good morning, everyone. A Cotchville Township man will stand trial in connection to a fatal stabbing after a judge ruled there was enough evidence following a preliminary hearing. Police say they found the suspect, 50-year-old Kevin Keener, near his pool at his Cotchville Township home June 4th, where he admitted to burning a bloody shirt in a fire pit and tossing a knife from his car window. Keener's charged with open murder and tampering with evidence in the death of 33-year-old Brandon Armstrong. A witness during the hearing testified he saw the two men wrestling on the ground before Armstrong got up and realized he was bleeding. The confrontation happened at a Saginaw Township mobile home park. After the men exchanged words by phone, a witness said Armstrong had asked him to record a video of the encounter beforehand, and that footage was shown during the hearing. Another witness testified she had spent time with Keener earlier that day before he and Armstrong spoke by phone, which led to Keener driving to the park. Keener's attorney argued the prosecution hadn't proven its case, but the judge sent the matter to circuit court. Keener remains jailed without bond. Crime Stoppers has launched a new campaign encouraging young people in Genesee County to avoid retaliation and violence. The campaign is called Grow Up and was unveiled last week to community and business leaders and was developed in response to ongoing retaliation-related violence in the area. It encourages people in volatile situations to pause, think beyond the moment, and choose a better path. The first of six planned billboards is now up at Pasadena Avenue and Martin Luther King Avenue in Flint, with more locations planned in the coming months. The effort also includes public service announcements, social media outreach, and educational materials distributed countywide. Organizations interested in partnering with the campaign are encouraged to contact Crime Stoppers. Michigan State Representative Amos O'Neill is hosting his annual barbecue fundraiser this summer, and the event will take place from 4 to 6 p.m. August 6th at the William H. Haithco Recreation Area in Saginaw. Tickets are priced at $35, with sponsorship levels available at $100, $250, and $500. Organizers say the event will include a rib cook-off and an ice cream truck will be on site. Those interested in competing in the cook-off are asked to RSVP by emailing frank55mm@gmail.com. My Michigan Health says its new Cedar Ridge building in Standish will house a rural health clinic, a specialty clinic, senior living solutions, physical therapy services, and a geriatric psychiatry program. The facility is expected to be finished by July of next summer. A groundbreaking ceremony is planned for the medical office building, which will sit next to the hospital on West Cedar Street, spanning 20,000 square feet. Construction is set to begin this July, with the groundbreaking scheduled for 3:30 on July 7th. A Midland Teenagers Dog Training Act will air nationally tonight on America's Got Talent. WEEYI reports 17-year-old Olivia Beefus is set to appear on the NBC show at 8 p.m. and says she's excited to represent her hometown. Beefus has spent the last 4 years training her dog Zeke, and the upcoming appearance fulfills a longtime dream, as she's been a fan of the show for years. She got Zeke when she was 13 years old and began teaching herself animal training techniques through online videos. WSGW News Time, 6:34.
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1: 6:35. Less than 3 months after winning a national championship,

0: submissions will start no earlier than December 1st. The new date will give enough time for all votes, including from Michiganders overseas and military members, to be processed and counted. Canadian auto workers begin their contract talks with Ford, hoping to get a new contract quickly. Here's AutoBeat reporter Jeff Gilbert.
1: The union Unifor wants a deal with Ford by July 10th when they can pattern with Stellantis and GM. Ford chosen because it's invested the most in Canada, and Unifor President Lana Payne says investment is at the heart of the negotiations as the trade relationship with the U.S. is in a tough place.
2: The most powerful leader in the world has repeatedly said that he is coming for our auto sector in Canada and our jobs.
1: Long term, the Canadian union wants GM and Stellantis to make commitments for idle plants and is looking for raises and more money for pensions. Jeff Gilbert for the Michigan News Network.
0: And Charlie, tens of thousands of Michigan residents are getting their medical debt forgiven. Governor Whitmer announced the second round of medical debt forgiveness, totaling just over $74 million for more than 71,000 residents. Those who are receiving relief should get a letter in the mail, which will be sent this week. In a statement, Whitmer said the relief means fewer Michigan families must choose between putting food on the table or paying their medical bills.
3: And I'm sure there's probably formulas and different methodology that they're using to decide how that debt is going to be retired for individuals or families. So check your mailbox if you've got some medical debt. Maybe. Mike, thank you. On WSGW, it is 6:38 on WSGW. And that is weather time, the forecast update. Here's WNEM First Alert meteorologist Matthew Mondrow.
4: Beautiful weather on the way for this Tuesday. Pretty much almost a repeat of Monday with a mostly sunny sky. We'll have a high of 74, the humidity staying low, and even just a light northeast breeze. So all in all, couldn't be a too much better day to be outside. As we go into the middle of the week, we are still tracking some more scattered rain, though. Wednesday, Wednesday night, and Thursday. Now, the rain on Wednesday likely won't start until about 10 or 11 in the morning, and then it just picks up into a scattered or a steady rain into the afternoon. We aren't seeing any severe chances with any of this rain from Wednesday into Thursday. If anything changes with that, we'll be sure to let you know, but quite frankly, we don't really anticipate too many more changes to that part of the forecast. So overall, nothing too special with that rainfall coming through here. Again, with the storm chance, I think you might hear a couple of rumbles, but again, not seeing any severe potential with this. And then once we go towards the end of the week, we're drying out again. We have a mostly sunny sky on Friday and Saturday, then partly cloudy on Sunday. Might see just a little bit of rain trying to come in early next week on Monday. But overall, still just kind of a quiet stretch of weather going forward. And then some of our long-term data for next week's, we'll watch this too, that it is suggesting 90s quite consistently. So it does look like we'll start to fall back into a much warmer pattern by the end of the weekend even. From the First Alert Weather Center, I'm meteorologist Matthew Mondrow.
3: So the rising barometer is 3012 and the north wind is averaging 8 and the temp itself is 53 from WSGW, your connection to the Great Lakes Bay region and your connection to the world. Absolutely not a single extra weather message to pass along for here in the Great Lakes Bay region across the entire state. So that is good news to just continue along from here and say enjoy the day. A day to be enjoyed outdoors, as WSGW will, and we'll have a reminder on that of a special day for us here. You with your morning team of Charlie and Mike and Jonathan. 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
6: We're coming to you live from Chicago, where a fire has broken out on the west side. There's a rumor it started. Can you believe

0: Leave this in a barn. And now the winds are picking up. Wait, we're getting reports it's jumped the street. Entire blocks are catching. People are leaving their homes. They're being told, everyone head for the lake. This is spreading faster than anyone expected. They're telling us to head for the lake now. Flames are leaping from rooftop to rooftop. The sky is glowing. There's embers falling like rain. We'll keep you informed.
1: 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Radio makes it real.
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3: Glorious Tuesday in these early days of summer. 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Before we talk about the special day, I don't know. Did somebody sneeze or something that had to do with oil prices and such? That the price of gasoline, and not all, but several locations I saw at $4.29 this morning. We were just talking, I know you weren't here yesterday, Mike, but Jonathan and I were just talking yesterday how we had seen it down to, what did we say, like 387 or something like that in a number of places?
4: It was 371 at one of the gas stations and at the Frankenmuth exit.
3: Really? Oh yeah.
4: 75, ooh. Dixie Highway there.
5: I saw like 383 on my way home yesterday.
4: Yeah, but that was one of the gas stations. The other one, the other gas station showed 429.
3: Oh.
4: So they hadn't quite changed it yet.
3: Interesting. Well, I was checking Gas Buddy, and I still see it low in some places. So just throwing it out there, if necessary, perhaps you fuel up if you find it cheap, or are you going to be in that position where it's not going to change because you're in one of those areas where you're not getting the roller coaster like we are getting in other places? But, yeah, I'm like, did they close again the Strait of Hormuz? Did something happen again? Did I miss all this positivity that seemed to be coming out of all the talks and discussions and negotiations and things that were going on?
5: There were a bunch of stories out yesterday. Gas prices in Michigan, the lowest they've been in months, and stuff like that.
3: Yeah, I think
5: that's probably what did it.
3: I think AAA was the one that put that information out there.
5: They were like, oh, wait. it got too low.
3: Let's change the narrative.
5: Yeah.
3: Could it be ahead of the heavily traveled Independence Day holiday next week?
5: Seems a little early.
3: Seems a little early for that.
5: Yeah.
3: Or is it just the cycle?
4: Was it AAA Michigan was saying that it's going to be busy, but not as busy as it has been in prior years.
5: Really?
4: Yeah. This was like, they did that report last week.
5: You'd think it'd be more busy.
3: Because?
5: For the 250th.
3: For the 250th. Well, depending on your perspective and what you plan to do and where you plan to go.
4: It might have to do with gas prices.
5: Could be.
3: Yeah. Well, just wanted to mention what perhaps if you're noticing the obvious, because obviously the gas prices are posted and all the signage, but we see it too. We see it with you. And because we kind of made a reference yesterday, I thought, well, we better follow up. We don't take the blame. We just provide the information. Okay? 6:46 the time on WSGW. hopefully it'll start going down again.
5: We can hope. It's got to eventually, right?
3: Right. It will. Well, as you said, got down to, but yeah, I didn't see the 371 Mike was talking about, so that's yeah, a good price. When we plan, and when we say we talk, I mean, here, obviously, we're talking ourselves at WSW, but for you, all of our listeners, you plan events and activities, family outings and such, and if it's outdoors, it's, you know, you're going to plan and hope that the weather turns out.
5: Uh-huh.
3: Sometimes it does, sometimes it doesn't. Well, today for WSW, it has turned out spectacularly well. This is the fourth Tuesday in June. You might remember the three previous Tuesdays.
5: Is there something special about the fourth Tuesday in June?
3: Well, the three previous Tuesdays, you might remember, we were out with our closest to the pin contest for the Invitational Golf Outing.
5: Mm-hmm.
3: Well, today is the golf outing itself. And we have a number of golfers who are getting ready to have some fun at the Sawmill, the site of the Invitational, and at 9 o'clock this morning. Wow. I mean, as spectacular as the weather is now, just a couple of hours from now, we're going to warm up a few more degrees. Not much wind. It's just a perfect day to be on the golf course. And so we're just we're tickled to know that the date that we chose, this June 24th, has turned out, because you just don't know.
5: Mm-hmm.
3: Well, now we know, and we're going to enjoy it. Got to throw out our special thanks, first of all, for the Invitational. You were part of that, Jonathan, because you were there those three Tuesdays at Bay Valley, at the Sawmill itself, and at the Bay City Country Club. Our Invitational closest to the pin sites, presented by MBS International Airport. Nobody claimed the $10,000 hole-in-one opportunity from Buck Insurance.
5: We continued the streak.
3: Yeah. Although we had, the last closest to the pin was when the closest happened.
5: Yeah.
3: The 4'3", so in the neighborhood, shall we say.
5: Mm-hmm.
3: So thanks again, and of course, thanks to the Sawmill for hosting. To Westside Decorating Center and Audio Central Alarm for hosting and helping to present the Invitational Golf Outing itself today. All our golfers, the businesses that are involved too, and our listeners are involved. It's a sellout, by the way, so thanks to the businesses and the listeners. If you weren't winning, for purchasing your entries to get yourself golfing with us. Oh, and to Jim Duby, to Don Lynch, and to Jim Straw.
5: Yep.
3: Is that how we say that? Okay. Our three closest to the pin winners, congratulations. You and your foursomes are going to enjoy a great day with us, and we're looking forward to having you be part of the Invitational Golf Outing itself today, this June 24th. Wow. I mean, this is the kind of weather you ask for. And frankly, you think of the three closest to the pin contests, the weather was nice too.
5: Yeah. A little chilly the first and the third mornings, yeah, but when the sun came out, it was really nice. Not too much wind on most of them, so.
3: And dry.
5: And dry.
3: Yes, that was the key. That one last week, we were thinking, uh-oh, might be dodging some raindrops, but that all held off.
5: All the golf balls stayed dry, too, despite some water being involved. So.
3: That's right. We lost a couple this year, right?
5: I think so. Just a couple.
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3: 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A great day for golf. 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You're up to the minute news, your business, your weather, and your sports. 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
7: 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I'm David Barr. State Senate Minority Leader Eric Nesbitt dropped out of the GOP gubernatorial primary on Monday after President Donald Trump endorsed U.S. Congressman John James. Nesbitt wrote on X, "Today I am suspending my campaign and proudly joining President Trump in endorsing John James as Michigan's next governor." Nesbitt's exit leaves three candidates in the GOP field: James, former Attorney General Mike Cox, and businessman Perry Johnson. The International Brotherhood of Teamsters and its president announced last week

0: that they are endorsing Democratic Genesee County Sheriff Chris Swanson for governor. The endorsement provides a boost to Swanson's gubernatorial campaign. Earlier this month, the UAW bypassed Swanson and threw its support behind Democratic Secretary of State Jocelyn Benson. Michigan's primary election is Tuesday, August 4th. Allegiant Air announced that they are dropping some nonstop routes from Gerald R. Ford International Airport near Grand Rapids. Katie Hyde has details.
1: An aviation industry analysis found flights to L.A., Savannah, Georgia, and Destin, Florida were removed from the airline's 2026 schedule. However, flights to Destin are expected to return in October. Airport officials say the cuts are part of a broader adjustment Allegiant is making nationwide to match demand. Last month, Allegiant also added a new nonstop route from Grand Rapids to Philadelphia. I'm Katie Hyde for Michigan News Source.
0: And the owners of the Detroit Red Wings have a new investment. The Ilitch family will be one of the first two outside investors into the Professional Women's Hockey League. The league announced Monday morning. Ilitch Companies, along with Kilmer Sports Ventures, will be the first two strategic partners and outside investors since the league was established in 2023. The league is owned by Mark Walter. He also owns the LA Dodgers, LA Lakers, and more. David Barr, Michigan News Source.
2: Let me share another success story about a 59-year-old registered nurse. She started out at 216 pounds 78 days ago. Today, she's at 180 pounds. She says, I went from a size 20 to a size 14. I've lost 35 inches total. I tried other programs, exercised 5 days a week, and the scale didn't move. 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
4: I'm Lauren Simonetti, and this is the Fox Business Report.
5: Wall Street will be reacting today to earnings from Carnival Cruise Lines, and after the market close, we'll hear from FedEx, KB Home, and AI infrastructure company Cerebra Systems. Troy Gajewski, chief market strategist at Future Standards, says lower prices will help the economy and consumer.
6: From a consumer standpoint, the consumer savings rates drop significantly. Obviously, there's some stresses in the lower income deciles. And so having oil mercifully retreat from, you know, a high not so long ago above 110 to something in the high 70s is major progress, particularly on the inflation front for those in the lower income deciles.
5: Also today, S&P Global releases updates on the economy for both manufacturing and the services sector for June. That's your Fox Business Report. I'm Jane Coselda, invested in you.
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3: Now it's time to get to that up to the hour, up to the minute weather of WNEM. First Alert meteorologist Matthew Mondro. And the time on WSW is 6:56.
10: A really nice day to be outside for this Tuesday. 74, low humidity, mostly sunny, and a light northeast wind. For tonight, mostly clear and 53. Wednesday into Thursday, we do have some scattered rain moving through. It'll be intermittent, but could have a couple of storms. We are not seeing any severe potential, though, with any of those storms. By Friday and the upcoming weekend, we're drying back out again. Actually, a very quiet stretch of weather outside of the midweek rain. From the First Alert Weather Center, I'm meteorologist Matthew Mondro.
3: It's 53 degrees at WSGW. 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
3: How about that up to the hour, up to the minute sports on WSGW? It's 6:58. How about our Tiger team last night? Tigers and Yankees opening up a three-game series at Comerica Park. And it opens up with a Tigers victory, a 5-3 score. Tigers trailed early 1-0, but came up with three big runs in the third inning. Two of those with two out, by the way. Got a nice home run from Riley Green and nice pitching from Framber Valdez. Six strong innings of one-run baseball for his victory. Tigers and Yankees now have a Game 2 scheduled tonight. 6:15 broadcast on WSGW 790 AM with Casey Mize, scheduled to pitch. Great Lakes Loons were off last night. Going to be on the road at the Lake County Captains to start a six-game series tonight. The Hockey Hall of Fame voting results are in. Henrik Zetterberg of our Detroit Red Wings on the fifth ballot try, still not elected into the Hall of Fame. Basketball note from Michigan. You're hearing some of the news about Coach Dusty May leaving the Wolverines to go coach in the NBA and the Dallas Mavericks. Two seasons at Michigan for Dusty, including this past season winning the national championship. Assistant coach Mike Boynton Jr. is scheduled to take over, at least on an interim basis. It's up to the hour. You're up to the minute sports with WSGW. News on the way next. It's 6:59.
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17: From ABC News, I'm Sherry Preston. Vice President J.D. Vance is back in Washington following talks with Iran over the 60-day ceasefire. He says progress was made on discussions, including a promise to keep the Strait of Hormuz open. Here's ABC's Justin Fischel in Washington.
18: President Trump said basically this squeezing of the strait is working. Economically, we can't do this anymore. He said, I don't want to be known as the Herbert Hoover presidency. Herbert Hoover was the Great Depression. Trump is saying, without saying it directly, the economic pressure is working. He wanted a way out, and he wanted a deal.
17: Iran also saying it will allow nuclear inspectors back into the country in exchange for a sanctions waiver on the sale of Iranian oil. Here's ABC security consultant Colonel Steve Ganyard.
19: It'll pump billions and billions of dollars into this Iranian regime that we don't know what its future looks like. We don't know, are they really going to come in and join the world community, or are they going to be the same old Iran that we had before, feeding their proxies to sow dissent around the world?
17: The Pentagon is readying to ask Congress for roughly $80 billion to cover the cost of the war. President Trump today heading to Pennsylvania, where he will visit a Mack truck facility near Allentown. There's a red alert over much of France as millions of people there and across Europe swelter through a major heat wave. Paris expected it at 100 degrees for the next 4 days. A driver in Houston says his car made him do it, but Tesla's disputing the man's account, blaming autopilot for a deadly crash.
20: Investigators say 44-year-old Michael Butler has told them that his Tesla
13: Tesla Model 3 was in self-driving mode when it accelerated down a suburban street and crashed into a house, killing the 76.

0: 36-year-old woman inside. Tesla's vice president of Autopilot posted on X that Butler had manually overridden the self-driving mode and had accelerated to 73 miles per hour before the accident.
1: ABC's Jim Ryan in Dallas. 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
12: Wow! How many bees were buzzing around that accident scene? Woo-hoo. Well, they say a lot with a capital A-L-O-T. We'll have an update for you, including some pictures at 7:20 to tell you about on WSGW. It is your morning team at 7:05 with Charlie and Mike and Jonathan. In the morning sunshine, we've got a temperature of 53. Could be pushing 74 today and nothing but sunshine all day long. Low humidity, light breeze. It's a pleasant summer day. Pleasant for our Tigers last night at Comerica Park. That story coming at 7:15 sports. Bill O'Reilly at 7:25. His commentary is about the truth. We'll find out. News continues in the WSGW newsroom. It's brought to you by Rifkin Scrap Iron and Metal in Saginaw. That's Rifkin Scrap Iron and Metal in Saginaw. And here is Mike Percha.
13: Thank you, Charlie. Good morning, everyone. Flint Township police say impairment and reckless driving may have been factors in a crash that killed a 23-year-old man.

0: over the weekend. Police say a 26-year-old Grand Blanc Township man was driving south on Fenton Road when his car crashed into a vehicle heading west on Maple Avenue, driven by Derek Self of Flint. Officers responded to the intersection around 1 p.m. Saturday. Police say the 26-year-old was speeding and ran a red light at the time of the crash. Bystanders and first responders attempted life-saving efforts at the scene, but Self died from his injuries. The investigation is ongoing, and anyone with information is asked to contact the Flint Township Police Department. Police in Midland County are looking for a teen runaway. Sayuri Skim is described as a white female, 5'5", 136 pounds, with short dark hair and glasses, last seen wearing a black sweater with the word bruh printed in yellow along with black pants. She left her home on a bicycle around 6:30 last night. The Midland County Sheriff's Department says Skim ran away from her residence in Lee Township that evening. Anyone who spots her is asked to contact 911 or Midland County Central Dispatch at 989-839-6466. No update has been released on the condition of a crew member rescued from a ship on Lake Huron over the weekend. A Coast Guard rescue swimmer pulled the man aboard a helicopter before 1 a.m. on Monday. The man had been experiencing a medical emergency aboard the Walter J. McCarthy Jr. ship, prompting an early morning rescue operation. A helicopter crew from the Coast Guard Detroit station flew to the ship's location near Harrisville on Lake Huron. After the rescue, the man was flown to Huron County Memorial Airport before being taken to a hospital for further treatment. The Coast Guard says it was first notified just before 10:30 p.m. Sunday that the crew member needed immediate medical care. State agriculture officials are asking residents to watch for an invasive insect known as the spotted lanternfly this summer. The Department of Agriculture and Rural Development says the pest has now been confirmed across southeastern Michigan, including parts of Jackson County, and is expected to spread further over time. Officials say the insect does not threaten human or animal health, but can damage plants and become a nuisance outdoors. Residents in Jackson, Lenawee, Macomb, Monroe, Oakland, or Wayne counties who spot the insects are asked to kill it on site, since those populations are already being tracked. In other counties, residents are asked to photograph any sighting, note the date, time, and location, and report it using the state's online Eyes in the Field tool. Officials say adult lanternflies are about an inch long with spotted tan wings, while younger nymphs are black with white spots before turning red and black as they mature. More information is available at the Department of Agriculture and Rural Development website. McLean Nature Preserve in northern Bay County is hosting a guided nature walk this Sunday at 3 p.m. to observe native wildflowers for critical pollinators like bees and butterflies, which was once farmland. Several types of flowers can be seen, including coreopsis and daisies. The walk will take place on mowed trails, with participants encouraged to take photographs. The event is co-sponsored by the Saginaw Basin Land Conservancy and is free and open to the public. McLean Nature Preserve is located at 2199 North Flagel Road. For more information, call 989-631-3067. 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
3: 76 years of fun is hard to beat. 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
0: I'm 7-11. President Donald Trump is endorsing candidates for Michigan governor and a congressional representative. Trump shared his endorsements for both John James and Captain Mike Bouchard on social media. Bouchard, son of Oakland County Sheriff Mike Bouchard, is running to represent Michigan's 10th Congressional District. The district is currently represented by James, who is running for governor. Trump praised both men for their plans to grow the economy, secure the border, and support military members and veterans. Authorities in Livingston County are investigating a suspected drowning involving a paddleboarder. Here is Jeremy Jenkins with the story.
4: A report coming in Sunday afternoon just before 1:30 regarding a man found in the water at Briggs Lake in Green Oak Township. Police were the first on the scene, followed shortly by Livingston County EMS, who managed to pull the 51-year-old Howell man from the water. They attempted life-saving measures while taking the man to the hospital, but he was declared dead. An official cause of death is yet to be announced. Jeremy Jenkins, Michigan News Network.
0: A woman has been charged with the death of a three-month-old infant. Last November, police in Kalamazoo were called to a home on reports of a baby not breathing. The child did not survive. After an investigation, the death was ruled a homicide. County prosecutors authorized a two-count felony against a 33-year-old Tonette Sigsby for involuntary manslaughter and tampering with evidence. She was the child's caretaker. She was arraigned yesterday and given a $100,000 bond. Charlie, a unique travel experience is being offered in West Michigan's Ludington. The SS Badger is offering overnight sailings this summer that will take you from Ludington to Manitowoc, Wisconsin, a four-hour trip. The Badger's Tom Holly says you can have food and drink, watch movies, play bingo, and stargaze.
5: The additional overnight crossings offer passengers another unique travel experience and greater flexibility when they're planning their vacations going east or west.
0: The SS Badger is the last coal-fired steamship of its kind still operating in the United States, as it has been designated as an historic landmark. It was built in 1953 and originally was used to haul rail cars.
6: Well, that's interesting. A little overnight opportunity to do all those activities. Or do they offer sleep accommodations? I mean, it is overnight. I mean,
0: In your car, I guess.
6: Yeah, maybe you can stay in your car and recline. I mean, after all, it is a time that perhaps you'd like to catch up a few Z's. Your weather forecast, let's catch up on that here on WSGW. And we do it with WNEM First Alert meteorologist Matthew Montrow.
7: Weather for this Tuesday, mostly sunny, 74, low humidity, and a light northeast wind. For tonight, mostly clear and 53. Then Wednesday, we are tracking some rain. This rain arrives during the late morning or right near lunchtime and then goes into the afternoon. We could have a couple of storms by Wednesday evening, but we are not seeing any severe potential as everything stands right now, so good news in that regard. And even for tomorrow night and Thursday, while we could have a couple of storms around, not seeing any severe chance, by Friday we're back to dry weather and the weekend looks pretty dry as well, and we will eventually have temperatures gradually warming up. We're into the low 80s by Sunday, and even more warmth next week. From the First Alert Weather Center, I'm meteorologist Matthew Mondrow.
6: So your temperature, your barometric pressure is 3012 and rising. Your north wind is about 8 miles per hour, and a 53-degree reading at WSGW. 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
6: We've done the weather forecast, got to do the sports update here on WSGW. It is 7:16, and in the sports we have for you, the Tigers and Yankees at Comerica Park. It's a start of a three-game series last night. Yankees coming in as one of the best teams in baseball. The Tigers, of course, under 500, and the Tigers get the victory in the first game, a 5-3 score, trailing 1-0 in the third. The Tigers got a Zach McKenzie triple, and then a Kevin McGonigal ground out, and the game is tied at 1. And then Dylan Dingler strikes out. So you got two out, nobody's on base. Kerry Carpenter, an infield single. Riley Green walks. Spencer Torkelson singles, Carpenter scores. Colt Keith singles, Green scores. Four straight batters reach with two out. Tigers tack on a couple of runs. Go ahead, 3-1. Another run in the fourth makes it 4-1. A Riley Green home run in the fifth makes it 5-1. And the Tigers hang on for that 5-3 victory. Framber Valdez, a six-inning stint of one-run baseball. Four hits, a couple of walks, eight strikeouts. He set down the last 10 batters that he faced. Out of the bullpen was Drew Anderson, Drew Summers, and Will Vest. Will Vest, a four-out save, his second save. Tigers, a nice first game of the series against the Yankees last night. Tonight, game two, it's a 6:15 broadcast on WSGW 790 AM. Casey Mize expected to start. Kind of an amusing moment in the bottom of the fourth inning. There's a brief delay. A dirt cam, one of those field cameras, popped up near second base and had to be briefly dealt with. All-star voting update. Phase one ends Thursday. The position player with the most votes will automatically earn a starting spot. And then the top two vote getters at each position will battle for a spot. And the top six outfielders will advance to the second round of voting. Right now, for catcher, Dylan Dingler is third. For shortstop, Kevin McGonigal is third. For outfield, Riley Green is ninth. Dingler and McGonigal certainly in better position than Riley Green, but overall, they're the three Tigers that really are having any kind of chance in the voting anyway. There are other Tigers that are listed, but they're far down on the ballots. Great Lakes Loons off last night, getting ready to be at the Lansing Lugnuts for six games on the road tonight. It all starts. College World Series is over. In game three, the deciding championship game, Oklahoma beats North Carolina 13-2. First Sooners title since 1994, third title overall. Hockey announced its new Hall of Fame inductees yesterday, and Henrik Zetterberg is not getting in again. It's his fifth time on the ballot for the former Red Wing. Basketball, Michigan coach Dusty May leaving for the Dallas Mavericks in his two seasons as the Wolverines coach, 64-13 in the national championship year this past season. Assistant coach Mike Boynton Jr. is going to be taking over, listed on an interim basis right now. World Cup soccer, big story yesterday was Argentina's win over Austria 2-0. And Lionel Messi scoring both goals, which makes him the all-time goal-scoring record now for World Cup goals. He's got 18. USA doesn't play again until Thursday, by the way. Going to be playing against Turkey. Your sports on WSGW. As we approach 7:20, the bees were buzzing because of this accident. And some of the pictures, quite amazing. Have that for you next.
9: Send someone now. He's going to break the glass. My car won't start.
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11: 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It's just the kill switch. 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
6: 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I mentioned pictures, which, of course, we can talk about here. 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Orange County, Texas Emergency Services had to respond. An 18-wheeler overturned. This was over the weekend, and it was hauling bees, an estimated 2 million bees. I know that amount. It seems we've had reports like last one. I think we had like a million, which was a lot. But 2 million? The driver was not injured, but the area was swarming with the escaped bees, as you can imagine. the Queen Bee Supply

0: company apparently responded with beekeepers, and they have posted some pictures that I've posted on the morning team. Check this out.
1: There's smoke pouring from the rack. No, we're putting smoke in the rack.
0: Yeah, down. That's a couple of them. Look
1: wow.
0: at the swarms.
1: That's a lot of bees.
0: Isn't that amazing? I mean, I know they're in their sealed suits and everything, but just to be part of that, and that's the truck behind them where it overturned. How about this one here? There's another one. All the workers. I mean, just
1: there's like five or six people there. Five
0: yeah.
1: people,
0: and just swarming. The residents that lived in the neighborhood nearby were urged to remain in their homes.
1: Yeah, you wouldn't need to urge me very much.
0: Once you figured out what's going on, check this picture out. It's apparently the bees were swarming to the point where there were some trees nearby. And their weight actually broke a couple of limbs.
1: Really?
0: This is a... Check this out. That...
1: Holy moly. They're coating the branch.
0: I think that is just a swarm of bees from the branch that either bent down or just extended down.
1: It looks like
0: themselves.
1: It's covered in mud, but it's bees.
0: Isn't that something? And again, it talks about the weight. I mean, well, you get a few million bees... So, okay, 2 million bees total, even how many hundreds of thousands might be right there?
1: Yeah.
0: But the average bee doesn't weigh. But you put all those bees together, and now you got some heft there.
2: They call in the guy that saved the baseball game?
0: That's. I was thinking the same thing.
1: Or the fire department to spray down the truck, keep it cool?
0: Yeah, that's right. Wasn't that the other one that we had? One of the light
1: reports
0: we had? The
1: truck that broke down, yeah.
0: Because that was in the heat? The only indication, too, by the way, I have of anyone that was getting stung was apparently a person from a local media TV station.
1: Leave it to the media.
0: I was going to say the bees. The bees know who to go after. You tell our story accurately.
1: Mike, if you sent somebody out to cover a story like that, it's on you.
0: Send them out in the WSGW hazmat
2: suit. Well, you know, I'd make sure they're not allergic first.
1: Oh, yeah. Imagine coming back and telling the editor, I want hazard pay.
0: What happened to you? I got stung.
2: Take it
0: by
2: up with
0: bees.
2: Corporate.
1: Yeah.
0: Well, the pictures are pretty dramatic, I thought. That's why I wanted to mention it. And why we post them at WSW.com so you can see them for yourself. So our expressions of surprise, you can decide for yourself.
1: You can see what the buzz is.
0: Indeed, you can. Again, WSW.com. You scroll down, find the morning team box in the menu bar. Up on the menu bar, look for the morning team and click on today's date, which is June 23rd, 2026. And you'll see the page we have set aside for today's morning team. The page we set aside each day. What we do on air, we do online each day with a morning team page. Bill O'Reilly's ready to go next. Bill O'Reilly's going to talk about, he says, the truth. That's coming up.
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7: 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On this Tuesday, writing in the Wall Street Journal, Holman Jenkins says that Americans need a place where they can get the truth. Well, yeah, but where might that be? Not by listening to the political parties. No way they are true seekers. Spin and self-advancement all day, every day. Newspapers? No. Many are going out of business because they're boring as well as deceitful. Tough combo. TV news? Come on. They have found fiscal magic by giving audiences exactly what they want to hear, true or not. I took note of liberal Tom Hanks mocking MS whatever the other day. Thanks for some straight shooting, Tom. Do you think social media delivers the truth? It does not. The game plan there is slash and burn. The internet assassins understand it's cash for clicks, and gutter sniping delivers the clicks. Mr. Jenkins held up journalist Katie Couric as a truth teller. But when I tried to book her for the No Spin News, talk about the CBS chaos, she ran and hid somewhere in mid-Manhattan. Note for Holman, in order to report the truth, you actually have to stand up and state it. The media collapse has badly damaged the USA. No question. And that is the truth. 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That is the Morning O'Reilly Update. More analysis later on.
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0: Oh, what a great day to be outdoors. Maybe swinging a golf club like is going to happen with WSGW today. A quick reminder and some thanks to pass along on that note. That will do for you with your morning team on WSGW. Also, ahead of the movie release, some movie paraphernalia that some people are questioning. And when I see what's being offered, I get it. But we'll ask you, and you can determine for yourself whether you question it or not. As Charlie and Mike and Jonathan are along on the morning team show at 7:30, not going to question the weather. Sunshine and nothing but today, a high of 74. Right now it's 53. 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
2: Thank you, Charlie. Good morning, everyone. Mosquito control officials in two mid-Michigan counties are reporting the first signs of mosquito-borne illness this season. In Saginaw County, the Mosquito Abatement Commission says Jamestown Canyon virus turned up in three samples collected the week of June 8th. Bay County on Mosquito Control have also confirmed Jamestown Canyon virus as well, as along with West Nile virus and samples gathered there. Officials in both counties say the risk to residents remains low, but crews are stepping up control efforts, including treating breeding sites and nighttime fogging. Heavy rainfall and flooding are also being blamed for an expected rise in nuisance mosquitoes over the next 2 to 3 weeks. Officials say both viruses spread when a mosquito bites an infected bird or an animal, then bites a person. Most infections cause no symptoms, though some people may develop fever, headache, or fatigue, and in rare cases, serious complications like meningitis or encephalitis. Residents are urged to remove standing water from their property, wear long sleeves and pants outdoors, use an EPA-approved repellent, and avoid outdoor activity from dusk to dawn. Residents should also check windows and doors screens for holes. Host or horse owners are reminded to make sure their animals are vaccinated against West Nile and Eastern equine encephalitis. Anyone with questions or standing water concerns in Bay County can call the Mosquito Control at 989-894-4555, or in Saginaw County, call the Mosquito Abatement Commission at 989-755-5751. The Bay County Sheriff's Department is investigating a fatal crash that took place in Merritt Township on Thursday. Police say the crash occurred around 3:30 p.m. at the intersection of Knight Road and West Kinney Road. According to police, an 80-year-old man, now identified as Ronald Dummeldinger of Munger, was driving a Chevy Traverse south on Knight Road when he ran a stop sign, striking a Chevy Silverado. Dummeldinger died from his injuries while his 76-year-old wife was flown to a hospital in critical condition. The driver of the Silverado was taken to a local hospital for treatment of non-life-threatening injuries. A cash reward of up to $2,500 is being offered for information leading to an arrest in a nearly two-decade-old homicide case out of Flint. The case involves 27-year-old Timothy Simpson Jr., whose body was discovered in a field in the 3700 block of Robert T. Longway on June 22, 2005. Investigators are still seeking information that could help solve his death. Simpson had left his home from the 100 block of East Grace Lawn Avenue on June 5th of that year and was last seen getting into a red or burgundy pickup truck with two men. Tips can be submitted anonymously through Crime Stoppers, either online through the P3 mobile app or calling 1-800-422-JAIL. Bay County is set to celebrate the grand opening of its new health services building with a ribbon-cutting ceremony this Thursday. The event is scheduled for 4:15 p.m. at 4150 Wilder Road. County Executive Jim Barsha and Health Officer Joel Straws will give brief remarks before the cutting, followed by an announcement officials say will improve the efficiency of the community services. The county says the new facility will bring together public health programs under one roof, aiming for better accessibility and collaboration among local partners. Following the ceremony, the community is invited to tour the building and enjoy refreshments in the community room. The public is encouraged to attend. WSGW News Time, 7:34.
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3: 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And to tell us more about it, here's John from Quick Lane Freeland.
4: 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It also prevents improper tread wear, so your tires last longer. A wheel alignment should be checked often because normal steering wear and tear can cause your alignment to go out, in addition to potholes and railroad crossings. A correct alignment also reduces rolling resistance on your tires for better fuel mileage.
3: Stop into Quick Lane Freeland today for a complimentary alignment check. And remember, they sell all their tires at just $5 over cost. 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McDonald Ford and Quick Lane Freeland.
2: 7:35. Are you looking for a job? Michigan News Network's Beth Fisher reports it looks like a lot of people are looking.
10: 46% of U.S. professionals plan to look for a new job in the second half of the year, according to research by Robert Half. That's up from 38% in the first half of the year. It's not just about money, according to the company's Kaylee Abraham.
11: More than simply chasing higher pay, workers are evaluating the full package, primarily in search of greater flexibility and career growth.
10: Abraham says Gen Z, those born between 1997 and 2012, are driving the majority of the job search activity. Beth Fisher.

0: Charlie, if any of us are going to be participating in the 4th of July festivities with fireworks, officials have some advice. AAA says fireworks can create more than a safety risk, they can also lead to costly property damage. Nationally, more than 32,000 fires were started in 2023 due to fireworks, costing about $142 million in property damage. If you're using them to celebrate, light them away from houses, cars, decks, and other structures. When disposing of them, soak them with water. Keep a bucket of water or a garden hose nearby in case of a fire.
1: Did you say, what, 30,000 plus?
0: 32,000 fires in 2023.
1: Wow, that's fires, isn't that?
0: Yeah.
1: Man.
0: Caused by fireworks.
1: Keep that in mind, especially if conditions might be dried come Independence Day. It is 7:38 on WSW, let alone just the safety that Mike also mentioned, too, personal safety. Weather forecast, it's dry. Today, anyway, it could be changing. This update is being brought to you by the Buck Insurance Agency. Ken Buck and his associates in Freeland, that's M47 or Midland Road, across from Burt Watson Chevrolet for the Buck Insurance Agency. And with WNEM First Alert meteorologist Matthew Mondro.
2: Nice outdoor weather for this Tuesday. Mostly sunny, 74, low humidity, and a light northeast wind. For tonight, mostly clear and 53. Then Wednesday, we are tracking some rain. This rain arrives during the late morning or right near lunchtime and then goes into the afternoon. We could have a couple of storms by Wednesday evening, but we are not seeing any severe potential as everything stands right now. So good news in that regard. And even for tomorrow night and Thursday, while we could have a couple of storms around, not seeing any severe chance. By Friday, we're back to dry weather, and the weekend looks pretty dry as well, and we will eventually have temperatures gradually warming up. We're into the low 80s by Sunday, and even more warmth next week. From the First Alert Weather Center, I'm meteorologist Matthew Mondro.
1: Ooh, ending June, getting toward July. Let's take care of the business at hand. Barometric pressure's rising, 3012. Got a north wind around 8 and 53 degrees. At WSGW, your connection to the Great Lakes Bay region, your connection to the world. Nothing going on other than that. Free and clear of those extra weather messages that sometimes we pass along. Nothing to pass along this morning. Going to pass along some thanks. One of the things we'll be doing coming up on WSGW, and it has to do with some golfing fun going on today. Also, there's a movie that's going to be coming out, I think it's in July, but already some of the early merchandising is being introduced, and some people are scratching heads over this particular release, and, well, we'll find out if you're scratching your head, too. We'll do that for you coming up with your morning team on WSGW. 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
4: 76 years of fun is hard to beat. 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
2: 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You're with Jeremy, Mike, and Jonathan. It's 742. We need to do a quick thanks for those who are going to be with us for the WSGW Invitational Golf Outing. Today is the actual date of the golf outing. You might remember the three previous Tuesdays here in June, we had our closest to the pin contest, offering up a chance to win your invitation to the golf outing, which we had golfers do. Jim Doobie, we congratulate. Congratulate Don Lynch and Jim Straw, who are our winners. They're closest to the pin contest at Bay Valley, the Sawmill Golf Club, and Bay City Country Club. Thanks to MBS International Airport for sponsoring those, and to Buck Insurance Agency for offering up the $10,000 hole-in-one opportunity, which went unclaimed. But still had fun, and hopefully you had fun, too, participating to try and win your invitation. The golf outing is today at the Sawmill, and it's presented by Westside Decorating Center, an audio central alarm, and Buck Insurance Agency, featuring a $25,000 hole-in-one opportunity at the golf outing itself. Sold out, but we appreciate listeners who were, winning invitations to our closest to the pin contest or purchasing your entries, and all the businesses that we have involved, too. Thank you very much. As we are looking forward to a great day. The weather, obviously, is going to turn out spectacular, whether it's for this WSGW Invitational or for whatever you might be engaged when it comes to your enjoyment of getting outdoors. Great day to do just that. Thanks to the Sawmill, of course, for hosting us on the course. Matthew Lester is going to be out helping out when it comes to some of the duties that are necessary. Our friends Jody Kay and Rachel were helpful in getting some things that were produced to make sure that everything was done properly when it comes to what had to be done. All the I's dotted and T's crossed, and now the golfers showing up into the next hour. 9 o'clock is tea time. 7:44 is the time here on WSGW. Just want to make sure we pass along that thanks. And again, thanks to you for joining us. For Invitational Golf Outing, closest to the pin in the golf outing itself, 2026. With Charlie and Mike and Jonathan, remember online we have WSGW.com, not just for listening, but we also guide you to the Morning Team page, as we set aside a page each day with material that we talk about. On air is also online with our podcast conversations. We were just talking to him before the news about some pictures of those escaped bees. And now we can do the same thing for this particular item. And I got to tell you guys, I had missed this, that apparently in July there's going to be a new release of a new Spider-Man film, Spider-Man Brand New Day.
3: Yeah, I'm kind of excited about it.
2: Are you?
3: Yep.
4: I've really liked the Spider-Man movies with
3: Tom Holland.
2: Yeah. Okay, see, now I've lost track of, because there's been so many iterations of Spider-Man, I've forgotten who's even in the Spidey suit these days anyway. Tom Holland,
4: yep.
2: Okay. All right.
4: And they did do, was it No Way Home was the one where they did the crossover with Tobey Maguire and Andrew Garfield?
3: Oh, Andrew Garfield from the previous Spider-Man movies.
4: Yeah, they were all in it.
2: Oh, really? Were they really?
4: Yeah.
2: So I think I remember Tobey Maguire. Was that the original relaunch?
4: Yes.
2: Years ago?
4: Yep. Tobey Maguire. Okay. Then they had the Amazing Spider-Man with
3: Andrew Garfield.
4: And now they have Tom Holland as part of the Marvel cinematic thing.
2: Thank you for clarifying.
4: Yes.
2: Like I said, I got lost. Kind of like I got lost in all the Batman. You know,
4: there's so much Batman.
2: Yeah. And so many actors that portrayed Batman.
3: The Batman 2 will be coming out, I think, next year or so.
2: I see.
3: Gotta
2: stay
3: up. It was the newest iteration. I really enjoyed. It's very film noir, dark,
4: detective.
3: It's a detective story, like Batman originally was.
4: I liked it.
3: Yeah.
2: Well, ahead of this new Spider-Man, they're doing some merchandise. Can you imagine that? And so, just like a lot of movies are starting to come out with that we have talked about, yes, you can get the new Spider-Man popcorn bucket.
5: Oh, great.
2: Which some people are questioning. I've put a picture up on the Morning Team page. You can judge for yourself. It is the hand, if you will, of Spider-Man shooting out the web.
5: Ooh, that's weird.
2: And the web opens up to where the popcorn goes in.
4: The web holds the popcorn.
2: But there's also apparently a drink containing mechanism. Can you see that little tall thing there? That's supposedly
5: it's
2: the straw.
5: It's 2-in-1.
2: Yeah.
5: Ooh.
2: Some people are questioning the design, wondering just how much popcorn can you put in that web that is being shot out of Spider-Man's hand.
4: Doesn't look like much.
2: And how convenient will that be to hold as you're trying to munch on your popcorn? Although some have said, when you look at some of the other popcorn containers that we've talked about, some of those are kind of, this is more of a collector's thing.
4: Yeah.
2: You know, you're going to maybe get your popcorn into it.
5: It'll look cool on a shelf.
3: I've got one of those golden Mickey Mouse popcorn buckets from Disneyland still. Disney World still, yeah.
2: Well, it's kind of interesting because along with this, they are also introducing a couple of other things. Regular popcorn tins and drink containers.
4: Yeah.
2: And I think to myself, you know what? I just might go for that if
4: those
2: I'm going because...
4: Just as cool.
2: Those are going to be holding some popcorn.
4: Yep.
2: And would be convenient. And then I could use it for storage and stuff if I really wanted to keep it at home.
4: Are they like popcorn? They're tins or just... Oh, one of them's a tin. Yeah.
2: Yeah. This was a popcorn tub.
4: Just
2: with
4: a normal, like, plastic.
2: With a lid.
4: Oh.
2: Oh, yeah, yeah, you get the lid.
4: We need more lidded popcorn tubs at movie theaters, because when I walk out, I get the refill, and the popcorn is stale within a day.
2: So, you think we need more
4: The lid might help.
3: Some Spider-Man Tupperware.
4: Yeah.
2: Yes. Well, the movie's going to release, by the way, on July 31st. And so, they're already coming out with these... limited edition. I don't know if they're going to sell them ahead of time. It doesn't say, or if they're just getting you teased, if you will. But so, got to be prepared. Be what a month and a half before it actually hits the theaters. But that's what some people are questioning. Though they say, okay, these are kind of cool, but not sure about this one. We'll have to find out. Now, if that doesn't entice you, Little Caesars. It's also going to tie into the new Spider-Man Brand New Day movie. It's releasing, and I believe it's already available.
4: Yeah, Pizza.
2: Well, you're close. Weberoni Pizza.
4: Okay.
3: Yeah, no thanks. I don't want spider webs on my pizza.
4: We used it to clean out the cobwebs, and now we're serving it to you.
2: It's pizza with shredded pepperoni that's supposed to look like in the design of a spider web once it's placed on top of the pizza.
3: Let's see how much it resembles a spider web when orders are backed up 30. They've got to make 30 in an hour.
4: Being made by high schoolers working.
3: High schoolers working. After. They're just throwing it on there.
4: Yeah.
2: Well, it's funny you say that. Gosh, I thought I highlighted. Oh, yes, because I thought the same thing, because here's how they describe it. The Weberoni Pizza is a new pie topped with a toasted two-cheese blend and shredded pepperoni arranged to resemble a spider's web. To your point, I'm thinking arranged. Yeah, here's the arrangement. Nothing against Little Caesars, but gonna toss some pepperoni and there's your web.
4: Yep,
2: I get it. It's fast food. That's what I expect. Especially that kind of stuff, you could probably toss a little bit easier than, you know, you wouldn't toss just regular pepperoni. Those
3: How fast would
2: placed.
3: That lawsuit come, do you think? My pepperoni wasn't arranged like a spider web.
2: It didn't quite look that way. It's going to be $8.99 and get it rolled out yesterday. And so you can get it to participating Little Caesars locations. So a couple of tie-ins to the new Spider-Man movie, Spider-Man Brand New Day. July 31st.
3: Yeah, I'm excited about it because a lot of the comments I see on the trailers that this is how Peter Parker should be, traumatized, suffering, because he's that way in the comic books.
4: Yeah.
2: Do they talk about villains in this Spider-Man? Do we know?
3: I think there's going to be a Hulk moment.
4: I saw that in the trailer, yeah.
2: Okay.
3: The Punisher, I think, is in it, but I don't think he's the villain.
4: He's like a helper.
3: Yeah.
4: The thing in Oh. Buzz and leaks strongly point toward Tombstone as the primary antagonist. I don't know who Tombstone is.
3: Yeah, I'm not sure which one Tombstone is.
4: But the cool thing in No Way Home is that, spoilers, big spoilers, at the end, everybody forgot Peter Parker was Spider-Man, and everybody forgot who Peter Parker was.
3: They forgot he existed.
4: They forgot he existed.
3: They know Spider-Man exists, but they don't know who Peter Parker
4: yeah,
3: exists.
4: Nobody knows who Peter Parker is.
3: And this includes his girlfriend, his best friend.
4: Yeah.
3: So they have all forgotten him.
4: So going on the traumatized and in a bad place, that's where we find Peter.
2: Well, that's convenient for the movie.
4: Yeah, I think it's interesting.
2: Okay. Get ready for it, folks. Might have to check this one out. I'll have to get caught up. I enjoy Spider-Man, but like I said, I got lost. It is your morning team on WSGW. You can see those images, by the way, we talked about with the pepperoni pizza and the popcorn up on the morning team page. Up to the hour, up to the minute news, your business, your weather, your sports. 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
7: Good morning for Michigan News Source. I'm David Barr. Just days before absentee ballots hit mailboxes, President Donald Trump endorsed U.S. Representative John James for governor of Michigan. Trump posted on Truth Social calling James a highly respected congressman with a track record to deliver results for Michiganders. Trump's endorsement of James comes as State Senate Minority Leader Eric Nesbitt dropped out of the GOP gubernatorial primary and endorsed James. General Motors is facing backlash after cutting more than 1,000 jobs at its flagship EV assembly plant and adding 50 robots to the production line. Government subsidies under the Biden and Whitmer administrations have not been able to sustain the EV market. The plant has experienced a series of temporary shutdowns and workforce reductions as EV demand has fluctuated. Nationwide, companies are turning to robotics and AI to improve productivity, reduce costs, and streamline vehicle assembly operations. Well, if you're looking for a fun way to cross Lake Michigan, why not do it under the stars? The SS Badger is offering overnight sailings between Ludington and Manitowoc through September 1st. Katie Hyde has details.
8: The ferry leaves Ludington at 8:45 p.m. and returns from Wisconsin overnight, arriving back in Michigan at 6:30 in the morning. Officials say these special crossings are 20% off. Tickets are $89 for adults, $44 for kids, with staterooms available for $61. Vehicle fares start at $102. I'm Katie Hyde for Michigan News Source.
7: And a Michigan judge has concerns on Consumers Energy's plans to sell a fleet of dams for $1 apiece. The judge says in his recommendation that the proposal is inconsistent with the public interest and the plan could spell trouble for ratepayers. Consumers intends to sell 13 hydroelectric dams to Confluence Hydro, a Maryland-based private company. David Barr, Michigan News Source.
9: Let me share another success story about a 59-year-old registered nurse. She started out at 216 pounds 78 days ago. Today, she's at 180 pounds. She says, I went from a size 20 to a size 14. I've lost 35 inches total. I tried other programs, exercised 5 days a week, and the scale didn't move. I was sick and tired of being fat and laying flat on the bed just to zip up my pants. Being a nurse, I knew that obesity was the number one risk factor for getting COVID. 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
10: I'm Liz Klayman, and this is the Fox Business Report.
11: Global markets are in the red. The tech sell-off resumed this morning on concerns about steep artificial intelligence spending after SpaceX made plans for steep borrowing. It'll issue more than $20 billion in bonds to pay off another loan and possibly for new projects. SpaceX shares are down another 6% this morning after shedding 16% yesterday. A veteran executive will take over Domino's Pizza. Its current CEO CEO, is moving into the executive chairman role. The new CEO, Joe Jordan, will take over October 1st. He's a company insider who also worked at PepsiCo. And the head of Pete's Coffee is moving on to run Heineken. Rafael Oliveira is currently running Pete's Coffee owner JDE Peet's. He also spent a decade at food giant Kraft Heinz. That's your Fox Business Report. I'm Jenny Coselda, invested in you.
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2: 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It is WNEM First Alert meteorologist Matthew Mondro at 7:57.
15: A really nice day to be outside for this Tuesday. 74, low humidity, mostly sunny, and a light northeast wind. For tonight, mostly clear and 53. Wednesday into Thursday, we do have some scattered rain moving through. It'll be intermittent, but could have a couple of storms. We are not seeing any severe potential, though, with any of those storms. By Friday and the upcoming weekend, we're drying back out again. Actually, a very quiet stretch of weather outside of the midweek rain. From the First Alert Weather Center, I'm meteorologist Matthew Mondro.
2: 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As we go up to the hour, doing that up-to-the-minute sports next.
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2: 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It includes a Tigers win from last night against the Yankees, the first of a three-gamer at Comerica Park. A 5-3 Tigers final score, including scoring a couple of runs with two out in the third inning, which was key to getting that 5-3 win. Bradley Green hit a home run. Framber Valdez with six strong innings to start. Tigers 5, Yankees 3. Game 2 tonight, 6:15, broadcast on WSGW 790 AM with Casey Mize on the mound. Great Lakes Loons were off. Going to be at the Lansing Lugnuts to start a series tonight. Henrik Zetterberg was on the ballot for the Hockey Hall of Fame voting, but he did not get in, his fifth time on the ballot. The inductions were announced yesterday. Michigan coach Dusty Mays leaving the Wolverines. Going to coach the Dallas Mavericks in the NBA. Leave on the heels of winning that national championship this past season. It's up to the hour, and you're up to the minute sports with WSGW. With news next, it's 7:59.
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20: From ABC News, I'm Sherry Preston. The new acting director of national intelligence is getting to work. Sources tell ABC's Mary Bruce that Bill Pulte has begun a wave of layoffs at the Office of National Intelligence.
21: Now, it is not clear how many jobs are going to be affected, but sources say the National Counterterrorism Center is likely to be hit hard. Pulte, who just took over the role last week, today's actually his second full day on the job, is a Trump loyalist with zero intelligence experience. But the president has made clear he wants him to slash jobs at the agency, and Trump says he thinks Pulte is actually better able to make these cuts because he's in the role temporarily.
20: Many Democrats say those kinds of decisions should be made by a permanent director. Vice President J.D. Vance back from talks with Iranian leaders in Switzerland.
22: The administration is touting progress in peace talks with Iran, saying Iran has agreed to allow international nuclear inspectors into the country. But that promise of nuclear inspectors is the same promise made under President Obama's deal, which Trump tore up. In Iranian state media reports, Iran has made no new commitments regarding its nuclear program.
20: NBC's Karen Hua, Iran's president arriving in Pakistan for more discussions as the Pentagon prepares to ask Congress for $80 billion to cover the cost of the war. A blanket of hot, sticky weather is sitting on top of Western Europe right now and is expected to stay there for several days. In France, at least 18 people have died. ABC's James Longman with more.
0: Most of Europe doesn't really do air conditioning. We know at least 40 people have died since Thursday alone, among them, sadly, two young children who were left in the back of a hot car. But the majority have died drowning, swimming in unsupervised water. There are health alerts in dozens of cities from Germany to Italy. Here in the United Kingdom, we are going to break weather records as well.
20: In the UK, they're about to get their seventh prime minister in 10 years as Britain struggles with a sluggish economy and a dysfunctional government. You're listening to ABC News.
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2: 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We'll have that coming up for you at 8:20. Here on WSGW with your morning team of you and Charlie and Mike and Jonathan all together in the morning sunshine where the thermometer's up to 57. Still got a ways to get to 74 for today's high. Low humidity, light wind, just a beautiful day. Sports, it was beautiful last night at Comerica Park for our Tiger team. We'll get to that at 8:15. Let's get to more news now. And that means in the WSGW newsroom. Here's Mike Percha.
3: Thank you, Charlie. Good morning, everyone. A 50-year-old man is headed to trial on charges of open murder and tampering with evidence in a fatal stabbing that occurred June 4th. During a preliminary hearing yesterday, a witness testified she had spent time with suspect Kevin Keener at his Conchville Township home earlier on the day of the stabbing. before he later spoke by phone with the victim, 33-year-old Brandon Armstrong. Another witness said Armstrong asked him beforehand, before meeting with Keener, to record video of an expected confrontation, and that footage was played during the hearing. The confrontation took place at a Saginaw Township mobile home park following the phone exchange between the two men. One of the responding officers testified he is related to Keener as his stepbrother. The witness who recorded the video said he watched the two men fighting on the ground before Armstrong stood up, bleeding. A detective testified Keener admitted to burning a bloodstained shirt in a fire pit and throwing a knife from his car window after the stabbing. A judge ruled there was enough evidence to send the case to circuit court. Keener remains in jail, held without bond. Crime Stoppers has launched a new campaign encouraging young people in Genesee County to avoid retaliation and violence. The campaign, called Grow Up, was unveiled last week to community and business leaders, and was developed in response to ongoing retaliation-related violence in the area. It encourages people in volatile situations to pause, think beyond the moment, and choose a better path. The first of six planned billboards is now at Pasadena and Martin Luther King Avenues in Flint, with more locations planned in the coming months. The effort also includes public service announcements, social media outreach, and educational materials distributed countywide. Organizations interested in partnering with the campaign are encouraged to contact Crime Stoppers. A Midland Teenagers Dog Training Act will air nationally tonight on America's Got Talent. WEYI reports 17-year-old Olivia Bafis is set to appear on the NBC show at 8 p.m. She says she's excited to represent her hometown. She spent the last of 4 years training her dog Zeke, and the upcoming appearance fulfills a lifelong dream, as she's been a fan of the show for several years. Bafis got Zeke when she was 13 years old and began teaching herself animal training techniques through online videos. Michigan State Representative Amos O'Neill of the 94th House District is hosting office hours today. He will be at the Duane J. Ferris Community Center at 1940 South Allender Drive in Saginaw from 10 to noon. The public is invited to attend. No appointments are necessary. Anyone unable to attend the office hours can contact O'Neill's Lansing office by calling 517-373-0837. Lollipop's Playground, Tastes Like Branding, Paradise Cat Cafe, Blue Collar AI, and Black Brew Cafe are the five businesses pitching for cash Thursday night in downtown Saginaw in the annual Saginaw Soup Competition. Whichever business earns the most votes from attendees will walk away with a People's Choice Prize, funded entirely by money collected at the door. The pitches happen at the SBRC Marketplace Ballroom on South Washington Avenue. Judges will award $3,500 for the top contender, $2,000 for second place, and $1,000 for third. Doors will open at 5, with pitches getting ready at 5:30 p.m. Local restaurants will also be on hand with free samples throughout the evening. Getting in costs $5, and that fee doubles as a vote for attendees' favorite business. More details are available on the Saginaw Soup Facebook page. 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
3: 11. Another Oakland County city is looking to tighten rules when it comes to e-bikes. Rochester Police Chief George Ruhib Jr. presented a new ordinance to the city council, which would require riders to dismount and walk their bikes or scooters along a stretch of Main Street. The ordinance would make that area a pedestrian safety zone. The proposal is aimed at improving safety on narrow sidewalks. Violators could see a $100 fine. The ordinance is expected to be back in front of the City Council at the next City Council meeting. Authorities in Livingston County are investigating a suspected drowning involving a paddleboarder. Here's Jeremy Jenkins.
7: A report coming in Sunday afternoon just before 1:30 regarding a man found in the water at Briggs Lake in Green Oak Township. Police were the first on the scene, followed shortly by Livingston County EMS, who managed to pull the 51-year-old Howell man from the water. They attempted life-saving measures while taking the man to the hospital, but he was declared dead. An official cause of death is yet to be announced. Jeremy Jenkins, Michigan News Network.
3: In more positive news, Charlie, two girls who were struggling as they swam in Lake Michigan at Holland State Park were rescued by a bystander on Monday afternoon. That person threw the teenage girls a life ring. They were able to get out of the water onto the rocks and the pier with help from staff from the DNR. Firefighters say park staff were changing beach warning flags from yellow to red at the time because the water conditions were getting worse.
2: Oh, wow. Imagine that. So kudos to the rescuer, and nice to hear that. That worked out okay. It is 8:13 on WSGW, because unfortunately we hear too often of the drownings that occur, and you know there will be some. Here is the forecast update we have. The update of WNEM, First Alert meteorologist Matthew Mondro.
8: Nice outdoor weather for this Tuesday. Mostly sunny, 74, low humidity, and a light northeast wind. For tonight, mostly clear and 53. Then Wednesday, we are tracking some rain. This rain arrives during the late morning or right near lunchtime and then goes into the afternoon. We're going to have a couple of storms by Wednesday evening, but we are not seeing any severe potential as everything stands right now. So good news in that regard. And even for tomorrow night and Thursday, while we could have a couple of storms around, not seeing any severe chance. By Friday, we're back to dry weather and the weekend looks pretty dry as well. And we will eventually have temperatures gradually warming up. We're into the low 80s by Sunday and even more warmth next week. From the First Alert Weather Center, I'm meteorologist Matthew Mondro.
2: It's a barometric pressure of 3016 on the rise. Got the wind out of the north averaging 9 miles per and 57 degrees at WSGW. 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All's quiet when it comes to weather that we are tracking. No extra weather messages. That's always the best news to pass along. When there's no news to pass along, that means we can move along and get on to the sports. 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
2: Digging into the sports on WSGW at 8:16. We're digging into a Detroit Tigers win last night. That's fun. In the first of a three-gamer against the New York Yankees. Yankees coming in as one of the best teams. Tigers, of course, playing good baseball. In fact, best record in June overall in Major League Baseball. But still, what, 9 games below 500 now? Well, 5-3 was the victory last night. 5-3. Tigers were trailing 1-0 in the third, scored three times to go ahead for good. Zach McKinstry tripled the lead off the Evan inning, and Kevin McGonigal had a ground ball to get him home, so now it's tied at one run apiece. And then Dylan Dingler strikes out, so now you got two out, nobody on base. and then Kerry Carpenter infield single, and then Riley Green walks, and then Spencer Torkelson singles to score Carpenter, and Colt Keith singles to score Green, and suddenly four straight batters with two outs get to reach base, and the Tigers score two more runs. Key runs. Got another run in the fourth, a Riley Green home run in the fifth, a 5-1 lead is built up, and the Tigers hang on for the 5-3 win. Framber Valdez, nice game. Six strong innings of one-run baseball, four hits, couple walks, 8K. He set down the last 10 Yankees that he faced. Drew Anderson and Drew Summers and Will Vest came in out of the bullpen. Vest with a four-out save, his second save. Game two tonight, Tigers and Yankees, a 6:15 broadcast on WSW, 790 AM. Casey Mize scheduled to start. Kind of a funny moment in the bottom of the fourth inning, a brief delay. A dirt can near second base kind of popped out of the ground. You know those shots they use for the field shots? So they had to tinker with it to get fixed. All-star voting update. So phase one of voting ends Thursday. The position player with the most overall votes will automatically earn a starting spot. The top two vote getters at each position, plus the top six outfielders, will advance to the second round of voting. Right now, Dylan Dingler is third at catcher. Kevin McGonigal is third at short. Riley Green is ninth in the outfield. There's a few more Tigers that show up on the ballot, but they're far distanced. Great Lakes Loons were off last night in Lansing to play the Lugnuts tonight in the start of a six-game road series. At the College World Series, it wrapped up yesterday. The championship game, game three. Oklahoma beats North Carolina 13-2, winning a first title since 1994, the Sooners' overall third College World Series championship. Hockey, the Hall of Fame voting was announced yesterday for the new inductees. Henrik Zetterberg of our Red Wings was on the ballot for a fifth time and still not voted in. Hearing the news in basketball, even news outside of basketball, because it was for some kind of a shocker, seemed to come out of nowhere that Michigan coach Dusty May is going to leave the Wolverines, going to coach the NBA Dallas Mavericks. He was with the Wolverines for two seasons, a 64-13 record, the national championship this past season. Assistant coach Mike Boynton Jr. will be taking over on an interim basis. World Cup soccer action. One of the notes yesterday was when Argentina beat Austria 2-0. Lionel Messi scored both goals. He's now the all-time record holder for World Cup goals scored, and he's got 18. It is your sports on WSGW. As we approach 8:20, something brand new for a legendary music superstar. The opening of something tomorrow, including the offering of a new special morning beverage. That's coming up next.
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1: Is that who this is?
0: In case you needed a hint, Dolly expands her franchise. Tomorrow, scheduled to open.
1: There's still a way for her to expand her franchise?
0: Yes, yes.
1: I thought she'd covered everything.
0: No, you'll love this. Debuting tomorrow is the grand opening of Dolly's Tennessean travel stop in Cornersville, Tennessee.
1: Oh.
0: Dolly's own truck stop.
1: That's fun. Yeah. It's not a very good truck stop. It's only open 9 to 5.
2: That was a man.
0: I got the image up that they use. That's going to be the big sign of Dolly in a silhouette with the microphone there. It's on Interstate 65 at Exit 22. It's about 60 miles south of Nashville. And you're going to schedule to open tomorrow. It's a roadside destination built around comfort, care, and Tennessee hospitality. So says Dolly Parton. She says, I've spent the bulk of my life on the road, and more specifically on a bus. All those years spent visiting greasy spoon cafes, truck stops, and roadside pit stops have given me an understanding of what travelers desire on the road. She's going to give it to them.
1: You know, on the one hand, somebody who has had all that experience could put the best of all of these places into one location. On the other hand, someone who's had all that experience can put the worst of all these locations into one place.
2: It'd be cool if they put like a bunch of bookshelves in there with children's books from Dolly's Imagination Library, you know. Hey, trucker, you got a kid at home? Take some books with you.
1: Yeah.
0: Well, let's find out what's in the Dolly Parton Tennessean travel stop. Fuel stations, of course, for cars and trucks. Parking overnight for trucks, EV charging stations, okay, a trucker's lounge, a general store, a Dolly Parton doggy park.
2: Oh, cool. Mm-hmm.
0: In fact, it's called the Doggy Parton.
1: Yeah.
0: Yes.
1: The Doggy Parton Dolly Park.
0: Yes, I almost said that. There's going to be a stage for music presentations. There's a back patio. There's an upstairs lounge and event space. And also available, this is the other part of the story, too, also debuting tomorrow, if that's not enough, Dolly's going to introduce her brand new Cup of Ambition coffee.
1: Okay.
0: Pour myself a cup of ambition.
1: I'm surprised that's not already a thing.
0: I would think the same thing. She says it's the key to starting the morning off right. She says, you know, I begin each morning with a head full of dreams, a notepad full of ideas, and a cup of tour coffee. Whether you're chasing dreams, tackling that to-do list, or just enjoying a quiet morning at home, I hope it brings a smile with every sip. It's going to be available in light, medium, and dark roasts. And it will be introduced tomorrow officially at the travel stop, but it's eventually going to be going on sale. It says for purchase nationwide in ground and K-Cup offerings later this year.
1: Cool.
0: So, you're...
2: I can imagine the Dos Equis guy. I don't always drink Dolly Parton coffee, but when I do, I'm listening to Jolene.
0: Well, she went on to say, I've spent a lifetime working 9 to 5, 5 to 9, and every hour in between. It takes a lot of energy to pursue your passion and navigate each day. That's why I wanted to make a coffee that works just as hard. So, as I said, Dolly Parton expanding her franchise. Well, Mike, you're the coffee drinker here. I expect to have one morning you come in with your cup of ambition.
1: He'll know it because he's extra peppy.
0: That's exactly right. I'm like dancing and singing through the hallways.
2: If you ever see me extra peppy, it's not going to be because of coffee.
0: Someone gave him an extra dose of caffeine in that coffee. Well, we put up the images on the Morning Team page if you want to check them out. I just think that's clever. The Tennessee travel stop and the Cup of Ambition coffee. To your point, though, it's surprising. Yeah, you know what took it so long?
1: Yeah. You can have a Cup of Ambition with Dolly Parton pancakes and a Dolly Parton cast iron.
0: Yes, and everything else that Dolly... No, I'm going back to the travel stop, though. To your point, Mike, I'm disappointed. There's no, like, a library. That would have been perfect for all those books she's got, you know? Have a chance to do some light reading or take the books home to the kids, mm-hmm, while you're on the road. There's got to be a gift shop there, I'm sure.
1: Well, there's the general store, I'm sure.
0: Probably.
1: Pretty well stocked with Dolly Parton everything.
0: My guess is probably. It is 8:28 on WSGW. This leaves me a moment to throw in something real quick, so I was just double-checking. Tigers fans, as the Tigers are on a four-game winning streak, we have talked about the opportunity for you to enjoy a trip to Comerica Park, courtesy of Stormaster Exteriors, through the Rocket Grab Plus purchase of that $89 ticket, which gives you the round-trip transportation. We're taking care of the gas, the parking. We take care of the driving. All built into the price, we know, but $89. Good price. I think we're down to 20.
1: Okay.
0: So that's it. It's limited. It's a bus. You can only seat so many, but we're down to 20.
1: When's the game?
0: July 11th.
1: All right.
0: A few weeks. It's going to be against the Philadelphia Phillies on a Saturday, late afternoon, because it starts at, I think it's a 5:10 start. Is it a 4:10 start? I've got to question myself. I've been getting all these Tiger times. July 11 is a 6:10 start. So won't be too late in the evening.
1: No.
0: Provided it's a normally played game. You never know. Extra innings, things like that. But if you want your seat, this is the second of what will be three overall trips that we'll be offering to enjoy the Tigers this year. But this one's down to 20. So get your ticket today.
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0: Speaking of the Tigers, kind of a funny moment at Comerica Park last night, and we'll see if we can't get the audio for you so you can hear what was going on. And we'll have that for you coming up. One of the things we'll be doing, got to remind you of what a special day this is for WSGW. In fact, just a half an hour from now, it all begins. Some outdoor fun with WSGW, and perhaps you, depending on whether you're participating or not, but we'll get you caught up to date on that, too. With Charlie and Mike and Jonathan, your morning team, with the sunshine and a high of 74 today, it's sunny and 57 right now. 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
2: Thank you, Charlie. Good morning, everyone. Police in Flint Township, are asking anyone with information on a fatal weekend crash to come forward. A 23-year-old Flint man identified as Derek Self died at the scene of a crash despite efforts from bystanders and first responders to save him. Investigators say the crash happened after a 26-year-old driver ran a red light at high speed. The crash occurred around 1 p.m. Saturday at the intersection of Maple Avenue and Fenton Road. Police believe alcohol or drug impairment, along with reckless driving, may have contributed to the crash. The 26-year-old from Grand Blanc Township was driving south on Fenton when his vehicle struck Self's car, which was headed west on Maple Avenue. The other driver's condition is unknown. The investigation remains ongoing. Police in Midland County are looking for a teen runaway. Sayuri Skim is described as a white female, 5'5", 136 pounds, with short dark hair and glasses. She was last seen wearing a black sweater with the word bruh painted on in yellow, along with black pants. She left her home on a bicycle around 6:30 p.m. Monday. The Midland County Sheriff's Department says that she ran away from the residence in Lee Township that evening. Anyone who spots Skim is asked to contact 911 or Midland County Central Dispatch at 989-839-6466. There is no update currently on the condition of a crew member rescued from a ship on Lake Huron over the weekend. A Coast Guard rescue swimmer pulled the man aboard a helicopter before 1 a.m. Monday. The man had been experiencing a medical emergency aboard the Walter J. McCarthy Jr., prompting an early morning rescue operation. A helicopter crew from the Coast Guard's Detroit station flew to the ship's location near Harrisville on Lake Huron. After the rescue, the man was flown to Huron County Memorial Airport before being taken to a hospital for further treatment. The Coast Guard says it was first notified just before 10:30 p.m. Sunday that the crew and member needed immediate medical care. Michigan State Representative Amos O'Neill is hosting his annual barbecue fundraiser this summer. The event will take place from 4 to 6 p.m. August 6th at the William H. Haithgoat Recreation Area in Saginaw. Tickets are priced at $35, with sponsorship levels available at $100, $250, and $500. Organizers say the event will include a rib cook-off, and an ice cream truck will be on site as well. Those interested in competing in the cook-off are asked to RSVP by emailing frank55mm@gmail.com. The Thomas Township Farmers Market has opened for its fifth season, drawing nearly 50 vendors and about 2,000 attendees Monday night. Organizers say the market has grown into one of the largest in mid-Michigan since it began in 2022, expanding this year to roughly 46 weekly vendors and up to 4 food trucks, along with new additions like wine tastings, alpacas, and an on-site nutritionist at select markets. The market runs from 4 to 7 in the evening every Monday through October 12th at Roberts Park on South Miller Road in Thomas Township, wrapping up with a trunk or treat family night. Vendors sell everything from produce to baked goods and crafts, and several accept EBT, SNAP, and Double Up food bucks. More information is available on the market's Facebook page. 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
2: I'm 8:35. A bicyclist was hit by a train and killed in Kalamazoo last night near Western Michigan University. The Kalamazoo Department of Public Safety says the cyclist died on the scene. Police say the cyclist was trying to cross the train tracks when he was struck by an Amtrak passenger train. Michigan men's basketball coach Dusty May is leaving the university for the NBA. Here is Jeremy Shaboff.
7: The Dallas Mavericks have named former Michigan head coach Dusty May as the new head coach of the NBA franchise. May led Michigan to its first basketball national championship since 1989. His launch to stardom caused much speculation that he was going to leave Michigan. Now he will be leaving for the NBA as Adam Schefter cites the allure of coaching Cooper Flagg as a deciding factor in why May chose the Mavericks. Brendan Shabath for the Michigan News Network.
2: A wrong-way driving investigation has led to the closure of southbound I-75. State police troopers responded to I-75 near Dearborn Street around 4 o'clock yesterday after getting multiple calls about a wrong-way driver in a crash. Investigators on the scene say the rollover crash involved two cars. They believe one of the vehicles was the wrong-way driver. There's no word on injuries at the time, but southbound 75 from Grand River to Rosa Parks Boulevard is closed.

0: 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Here's WNEM First Alert meteorologist Matthew Mondro.
1: Nice outdoor weather for this Tuesday. Mostly sunny, 74, low humidity, and a light northeast wind. For tonight, mostly clear and 53. Then Wednesday, we are tracking some rain. This rain arrives during the late morning or right near lunchtime and then goes into the afternoon. We could have a couple of storms by Wednesday evening, but we are not seeing any severe potential as everything stands right now. So good news in that regard. And even for tomorrow night and Thursday, while we could have a couple of storms around, not seeing any severe chance. By Friday, we're back to dry weather and the weekend looks pretty dry as well. And we will eventually have temperatures gradually warming up. We're into the low 80s by Sunday and even more warmth next week. From the First Alert Weather Center, I'm meteorologist Matthew Mondro.
0: The conditions of a rising barometer of 3016 and rising. You're going to find the wind that's coming out of the north, about 9 miles per. Temperature of 57 at WSGW, your connection to the Great Lakes Bay region and your connection to the world. There are no extra weather messages to pass along. That's good news. Anytime that we can talk about nothing, no news is good news in weather vernacular. So we can move on, even when some of the potential of, I think you heard Matthew say something about rain and maybe even a little storminess in the next couple of days. Nothing severe predicted. Everything seems to be like it's going to be quiet. And let's hope it stays that way. If not, we'll certainly let you know. Here on WSGW, as we continue along on your Tuesday edition with Charlie and Mike and Jonathan and you together, you're all presented by Paint Bowl, your Bay Road north of Shattuck location in Saginaw. 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

0: June 23rd calendar date. You're in studio with Charlie and Mike and Jonathan. Not in studio with Art Lewis this morning because Art's not with us this morning. He is someplace special just down the road and around the corner, as we say. At the sawmill, a little reminder and special thanks going out for this being the date of the official WSW Invitational Golf Outing. Last three Tuesdays, we are engaged with our closest to the pin contest presented by MBS International Airport and a $10,000 hole-in-one try from Buck Insurance Agency. But today is the day for the actual golf outing, which is sold out. So the only way that you could play with us was to win your invitation with the closest to the pin contest.
1: It was sold out before the first closest to the pin contest even got underway.
0: I mean, we had a good response, and we appreciate those who responded in kind for listeners and businesses alike. Our closest to the pin winners, Jim Doobie and Don Lynch and Jim Straw, are going to be participating with their foursomes with us. And it's all at the sawmill. The golf outing itself presented by Westside Decorating Center and by Audio Central Alarm and does feature Buck Insurance Agency with a $25,000 hole-in-one opportunity at the Invitational itself. You know, he couldn't have asked for better weather. I mean, really, if he would have asked, we'd have said, how about a sunny 75, low humidity, light wind day? Well, guess what we have? A 74, low humidity, light wind day. A Chamber of Commerce day, as they say. And so we're going to have fun with that. And Art is participating. Another representation from our station as well. Special thanks. We shout out Mary and Jody Kay. Mary from our business office. And Jody Kay from our sister station, 94.5 The Moose, who were instrumental in some of the behind-the-scenes effort and help necessary in order to package all items together that were necessary for the golf outing to happen. So I want to make sure we give that shout out this morning. 2026 Invitational Golf Outing, and it's going to get underway at 9 o'clock. Golfers are there now, probably on the driving range or the putting green or something like that. So
1: very cool.
0: Going to have a lot of fun. All right, 8:45 on WSGW. A couple of notes here, if I can find my notes. I was expecting to do something else here, but I can't do it, so I'm going to move on. Forget I even mentioned it.
1: Mentioned what?
0: Thank you.
1: There you go.
0: So it has been announced. Let me see if I got this right. Yeah, this is from Mars, the candy company.
1: Not the planet.
0: The candy company, no. M&M's has announced that when the company's candies start hitting the shelves in August, it will be when M&M's starts to do so with the company's dye-free candies. Remember all the hubbub
1: sweet.
0: About, well, you decide if it's sweet or not.
1: Oh, yeah.
0: Mm-hmm. Mars has spent millions of dollars in researching ways to color the popular candies naturally. Mars said it has found an affordable way to color the candies, except for two colors, which will now no longer be part of the M&M's lineup. One of them, well, they say for now, one of them will be the color brown. The other,
1: that seems like the easiest one.
0: I was thinking the same thing. I mean, isn't that like just close to a chocolate color in the first place? You know? The other, though, is going to be the color blue. Blue M&M's will no longer be, at least for now, it says,
1: blue is hard
0: due to production issues with creating the colors.
1: Yep. Blue is a hard color to get from natural sources.
0: I'm trying to think of what would your natural source be.
2: Indigo. Of course, I don't think you can eat indigo, but I'm not sure.
0: Something that could help at least offer up the color scheme anyway. The decision to remove the dyes from the candies, part of the efforts.
2: Oh, Smurf blood.
0: Oh, oh, oh,
1: of course.
0: Oh, man. Well, you know.
2: Mars is like, we have a new professional on our team. His name is Gargamel.
1: So, that's why hiring him was just prohibitively expensive, so they couldn't move forward with blue.
0: Some who have been annoyed by Smurfs through the years might think, hey, you're onto something. Oh, man. Yeah, this is, of course, because the FDA, with Health Secretary Robert F. Kennedy's authorization, removing four petroleum-based artificial food dyes, including red dye number 3, citrus red number 2, and orange B, which aligns with some of the color scheming.
1: Bees are yellow, though.
0: Well, you know, some. Anyway, August, apparently, this is when the dye-free candies. Now, Mars does say it plans, again, this is right now, it says for now, Mars says it plans to have all the colors back in packages by 2028. Well, that's like a year and a half, isn't it? Well, so
1: are they being offered alongside normal, or are they replacing?
0: Nope, it just says going to be eliminating. So,
1: wow.
0: Yeah, that's if you pay attention, the question becomes, are you paying attention to the colors? Some people meticulously do. There are some people who will open up a box or a bag of M&Ms, will separate them by colors, and then eat them by color arranged. Hmm. Or are you one that just opens up the box or bag or whatever, tip it to your mouth, and whatever you get, you get.
1: I don't pay attention to the colors, but I eat M&Ms like one or two at a time.
0: Oh, so you're not doing a whole mouthful at one time.
1: I don't do a whole mouthful. Like, you're just one or two at a time, let them melt. That's how I eat M&Ms.
2: In your mouth, not in your hand.
1: Exactly.
0: So I think with the regular chocolate ones, I will do just a handful. Mm-hmm. But if it's the peanut M&M, I'll do that one at a time.
1: Yeah.
0: So I like to kind of crunch off the chocolate and... Just depends on the mood, I guess.
1: Yeah.
0: But I don't pay attention. I got to say, I don't pay attention to the color.
1: No. So,
0: but I have to say, though, when I do look, though, I mean, the blues are pretty. They're a pretty color of M&M. So. Not until 2028, though.
1: What are they going to do with the characters that they have associated with those colors? Oh. They just eliminate them from marketing for.
0: Oh, that's a market. That's a marketing scheme.
1: Yeah.
0: That's a home. Oh, that's an opportunity.
1: The search for blue and brown.
0: Oh, yes. That is just. Stay tuned. Perhaps they're going to capitalize on the opportunity. That's what you got to do. That's what a good marketing division would do. They'd capitalize on that.
2: Quick, Jonathan, copyright it before they get a hold of it.
0: Yeah.
2: Sell it to them.
0: Contact Mars. Tell them you got an idea. Your morning team is here on WSGW. Heading up to the hour. Up to the minute with your news and your business and your weather. 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
4: Good morning for Michigan News Source. I'm David Marr. State Senate Minority Leader Eric Nesbitt dropped out of the GOP gubernatorial primary on Monday after President Donald Trump endorsed U.S. Congressman John James. Nesbitt wrote on X, "Today I am suspending my campaign and proudly joining President Trump in endorsing John James as Michigan's next governor." Nesbitt's exit leaves three candidates in the GOP field, James, former Attorney General Mike Cox, and businessman Perry Johnson. The International Brotherhood of Teamsters and its president announced last week that they are endorsing Democratic Genesee County Sheriff Chris Swanson for governor. The endorsement provides a boost to Swanson's gubernatorial campaign. Earlier this month, the UAW bypassed Swanson and threw its support behind Democratic Secretary of State Jocelyn Benson. Michigan's primary election is Tuesday, August 4th. Allegiant Air announced that they are dropping some nonstop routes from Gerald R. Ford International Airport near Grand Rapids. Katie Hyde has details.
5: An aviation industry analysis found flights to L.A., Savannah, Georgia, and Destin, Florida were removed from the airline's 2026 schedule. However, flights to Destin are expected to return in October. Airport officials say the cuts are part of a broader adjustment Allegiant is making nationwide to match demand. Last month, Allegiant also added a new nonstop route from Grand Rapids to Philadelphia. I'm Katie Hyde for Michigan News Source.
4: Three Michigan school districts will spend the summer explaining their policies on transgender athletes and locker room access to federal investigators. U.S. Department of Ed's Office for Civil Rights announced Thursday that it has opened Title IX investigations into Ann Arbor, Monroe, and Chippewa Valley schools over allegations that it allowed students to participate in sports teams and use locker rooms based on gender identity rather than biological sex. David Barr, Michigan News Source.
6: Let me share another success story about a 59-year-old registered nurse. She started out at 216 pounds 78 days ago. Today, she's at 180 pounds. She says, "I went from a size 20 to a size 14. I've lost 35 inches total." I tried other programs, exercised 5 days a week, and the scale didn't move. I was sick and tired of being fat and laying flat on the bed just to zip up my pants. Being a nurse, I knew that obesity was the number one risk factor for getting COVID. I knew that I needed something tailored to my body, but didn't know where the place could be. 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
0: 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An up-to-the-minute Fox Business Report is on WSGW, and it's 8:54.
7: I'm Charles Payne, and this is the Fox Business Report.
8: The global tech sell-off that pushed the NASDAQ lower yesterday is continuing this morning with renewed concerns about artificial intelligence spending. SpaceX is borrowing money to take care of a previous loan and possibly will use the money for other projects. But the size of that loan, $20 billion, is concerning. CFRA Research Senior Analyst Keith Snyder is recommending investors sell SpaceX stock. Crude oil futures are retreating as investors monitor developments in the U.S.-Iran situation. Brent crude down to $77 a barrel. West Texas Intermediate down to $73. Luxury sports car maker Porsche could be cutting jobs. Porsche is now investing in gas-powered and hybrid models after delaying the rollout of all-electric vehicles. That's your Fox Business Report. I'm Jenny Coselda. Invested in you.
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12: A really nice day to be outside for this Tuesday. 74, low humidity, mostly sunny, and a light northeast wind. For tonight, mostly clear and 53. Wednesday into Thursday, we do have some scattered rain moving through. It'll be intermittent, but could have a couple of storms. You're not seeing any severe potential, though, with any of those storms. By Friday and the upcoming weekend, we're drying back out again. Actually, a very quiet stretch of weather outside of the midweek rain. From the First Alert Weather Center, I'm meteorologist Matthew Mondro.
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0: WSGW. We are headed toward that news at 9 o'clock and then the Art Lewis Show. Although, as we were talking about just a few minutes ago, it's going to be with Art Lewis this morning. Art is representing and doing some golfing this morning. As just ready to get underway at 9 o'clock, the WSGW Winvitational Golf Outing at the Sawmill. And so Art will be participating. Jonathan Dent will be coming up. And in the next hour, I believe Jonathan's going to have a nice conversation with Second House Spirit Dylan Clark, our voice of Spirit Hockey, who in just a couple of months will be back with us on a regular basis with the Spirit season to get underway. But exciting things going on with the drafts and different player signings that have been happening recently. Want to get you up to date on that. 10 o'clock then with Jonathan. I'll be sitting in for Focus this morning on 11. With some special guests to talk about a very special baseball game that's happening up, happening at Dow Diamond next week. We'll get you clued in on that. Terry Henney's Farm Show on the way too at 11:30. Tigers baseball at 6:15 on WSGW 790 AM. We get out in song and honor song. You heard about the passing of Clive Davis yesterday. Phenomenal record producer and executive. The legendary number of acts that he signed throughout his career. He was 94. What artist do we use to honor him? We thought we'd try and find, and we think we have discovered the very first artist that Clive Davis ever signed back in the mid-60s. It was Donovan. Remember Donovan? Big hit song for Donovan, his only number one song, Sunshine Superman, to honor Clive Davis as the first artist that Clive signed.

0: Donovan, Sunshine Superman, his only number one song of several hits that he had. First artist that Clive Davis ever signed, so we use it as an honor song for Clive. And his passing yesterday at the age of 94. It is 9 o'clock.
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2: From ABC News, I'm Sherry Preston. Iran's president has arrived in Pakistan for talks with those mediating negotiations between Tehran and Washington. Vice President J.D. Vance saying he felt great about the progress made during talks in Switzerland. President Trump saying on social media Iran has fully and completely agreed to limitless nuclear inspections, but Iran has not confirmed that. What is being confirmed, however, is the price tag for the war thus far.
3: The Pentagon is asking Congress for $80 billion to cover the cost of the war with Iran and other budget shortfalls. Lawmakers have been pressing the Trump administration to provide a more comprehensive price tag for this conflict. The last update from the administration had the cost of the war at $29 billion.
2: ABC's Mary Bruce at the White House. The Senate may not agree to that, but it has agreed to a new housing bill, says ABC's Elizabeth Schulze.
4: This is a rare bipartisan win. The Senate passing what could be the most transformative piece of legislation in decades to try to lower the cost of buying a home. In an 85-5 vote, the Senate last night advanced the 21st Century Road to Housing Act. This will now head to the House, where it is expected to pass this week. Then we'll go to President Trump's desk for his signature.
2: The bill would ban Wall Street investors from scooping up single-family homes and free up regulations so builders can move forward with more home construction. The acting director of National Intelligence, Bill Pulte, beginning a big round of layoffs in the intelligence community, according to sources. A warehouse in California that's been burning for a week is raising further concerns about air quality. ABC's Melissa Adan is in L.A.
5: The fire erupting last Wednesday afternoon at a 500,000 square feet cold storage facility in East L.A. Inside, 85 million pounds of food now rotting, prompting concerns over potential biohazards.
2: The cause of the fire remains under investigation, but the company owns the warehouse blames the solar panels on top of the building. You're listening to ABC News.
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14: Sunny skies and 62 degrees at 9:05 in the morning. I'm Mike Perchuk. An 80-year-old man was killed in a crash in Bay County's Merritt Township Thursday. The man has now been identified as Ronald Dumbledinger of Munger, who was driving a Chevy Traverse south on Knight Road around 3:30 p.m. when police say he ran a stop sign at West Kinney Road, crashing into a Chevy Silverado. Dumbledinger died from his injuries, while his 76-year-old wife, who was also in the vehicle, was flown to a hospital in critical condition. She is expected to survive. The driver of the Silverado suffered non-life-threatening injuries and was taken to a local hospital. The Bay County Sheriff's Department is handling the investigation. State agriculture officials are asking residents to watch for an invasive insect known as the spotted lanternfly this summer. The Michigan Department of Agriculture and Rural Development says the pest has now been confirmed across southeastern Michigan, including parts of Jackson County, and is expected to spread further over time. Officials say the insect does not threaten human or animal health, but can damage plants and become a nuisance outdoors. Residents in Jackson, Lenawee, Macomb, Monroe, Oakland, or Wayne counties who spot the insect are asked to kill it on site, since those populations are already being tracked. In other counties, residents are asked to photograph any sighting, note the date, time, and location, and report it using the state's online Eyes in the Field tool. Officials say adult lanternflies are about an inch long with spotted tan wings, while younger nymphs are black with white spots before turning red and black as they mature. More information is available on the Michigan Department of Agriculture website. WSGW News Time, 9:07.
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2: 9:08, the weather forecast is coming up. There was an officer-involved shooting in downtown Detroit last night. Police Chief Todd Bettison says officers saw a group of young men with a book bag appearing to have something heavy in it. While searching the bag, an 18-year-old in the group took off and ran into an alley in Cadillac Square. The officer fired shots, striking the suspect, who is said to be in critical condition. A unique travel experience is being offered in West Michigan's Ludington. The SS Badger is offering overnight sailings this summer that will take you from Ludington to Manitowoc, Wisconsin, which is a four-hour trip. The Badger's Tom Hawley says you can have food and drink, watch movies, play bingo, or stargaze.
3: The additional overnight crossings offer passengers another unique travel experience and greater flexibility when they're planning their vacations going east or west.
2: The SS Badger is the last of the coal-fired steamships of its kind still operating in the United States. It has been designated as an historic landmark. The Badger was built in 1953 and originally was used to haul rail cars. Warren is relaunching its program to protect families and children from lead exposure. Homeowners and landlords can apply for the Lead Hazard Control and Healthy Homes Program, which was created to help those eligible find and get rid of lead-based paint hazards, along with addressing certain other health and safety concerns in homes built before 1978. The federally funded program previously focused more on homeowners, while the city officials are hoping to get more families living in rental properties this time around. Those interested should apply as soon as possible due to limited funding. More information can be found at the city's website. WSGW News Time 910. I'm Mike Percha.
4: Here's your WSGW weatherology forecast. We'll see sunny skies here for today with a high into the mid-70s, winds out of the northeast around 5 to 10 miles per hour, and then for tonight mostly clear with a low near 54. By Wednesday, a chance for some rain showers here late. Partial sunshine develops, a high around 75 degrees. Thursday, a chance for showers and thunderstorms, cloudy, high around 77. Friday, we'll have partial sunshine developing, high around 78 degrees. Then on Saturday, mostly sunny, a high around 80. Sunday, sunshine, high of 86 degrees. I'm meteorologist Jennifer Wojcicki with the WSGW Weatherology Forecast. Currently, it's 62.
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6: A good morning to you. Jonathan Dent filling in for Art Lewis on this beautiful Tuesday morning, June the 23rd, 2026. So happy to be along with you today. I bet you can guess why Art is not in studio today. He's out at the WSGW Winvitational at the Sawmill Golf Club. He'll be back with us tomorrow. And I think that's the last day, for a while at least, that we'll be filling in for him here at the station. But we're going to have a good day today. We've got some conversation. I think Charlie Rood's going to join us in the 10 o'clock hour. Just kind of a grab bag of some things to talk about. Open phones during the 10 o'clock hour as well, whatever you'd like to talk about. But during the 9 o'clock hour, it's the middle towards the end of June, and what better time to talk about hockey? That's right. We're not on the golf course. We might as well talk about hockey. And to do that, we've got Dylan Clark of the Saginaw Spirit. Dylan, thanks for joining us today.
7: Hey, good morning.
6: So it is the middle of June. Summer just started, but it's been a busy couple weeks here for the Spirit and the OHL in general.
7: Yeah, yeah. It's middle of June. We're not done yet. we just had our OHL priority selection, not this past weekend, but the weekend before. Had 14 selections, 7 forwards, 5 D, and 2 goalies. And then just this past weekend, you know, those guys plus the 2 players we got in the U18 priority selection, a couple of free agent invites, and of course last year's rookie class that participated with the Spirit, they came back. We had development camp out at Bay County Civic Arena. So great weekend to see some familiar faces come back. Great weekend to see what the players you just drafted can bring to the table. And again, the typical schedule and the typical timeline for this is we would have had this in the middle of April. We would have had our
6: development camp too.
7: Yeah. Yeah. Oh. Typically. Yeah. You kind of plug it in where you can. Last year, you know, we were eliminated in the first round, so it was draft and then development camp the week after. The year before that would have been Memorial Cup, so we kind of had it in that gap after the conference final. So you kind of plug it in where you can, but ideally you want it right after the draft, and that's what Dave Drinkle's done here since he's been the Spirit GM. He likes to have it kind of back to back, and you know, I from what I've seen and from what I hear and understand, you know, the Spirit kind of, they pull out all the stops and put together one of the best development camps in the OHL as far as just pure experience for the players. It's not just show up and play a couple of scrimmages and go home. It's a lot of different kinds of skill sessions. Like to simplify it as much as possible, it was goalies have a skill session, the D have a skill session, the forwards have a skill session in the morning on day one. They grab some lunch. We have lunch catered in after, of course, they had breakfast catered as well for the players. Go out on a bus tour. Brian Prout, the assistant GM, kind of takes them around Saginaw. Parents go as well. They get to see the arena, all the facilities, all the things that their kids will do. Kids come back. They do an off-ice session, strength and conditioning. And do you remember the Pacer test?
6: Yeah.
7: From gym class?
6: Where the Pacer Graham fitness test.
7: Yeah, yeah. Unfortunately, they had to do that as well.
6: Really?
7: And the running joke, because there were some guest coaches like Carson Harmer and Josh Glavin were back just to help run the skate. And I said, I was like, I had to do this in high school. I'm so glad to be on the sideline here.
6: Yeah.
7: And our goalie coach, Kevin Delamarta, he said, you know what? We should do this as a staff. We should have a staff Pacer test. I was like, yeah, you can. I'm not doing that.
6: Right.
7: Actually, it would be fun to do. But after all that's done, they have two small area game sessions. That's where Chris Lazar hops on the ice and goes through more system stuff with them, just getting them used to the way that this hockey team plays. And then Sunday they have the 3-on-3 tournament. So there's a lot of video sessions in that as well. Dave Drinkle has an information session where the players, you know, they learn a lot about the off-ice stuff. How to be a player here in Saginaw, and really they try to give over, I don't know, 72-hour period thereabouts, because the players come in for a banquet and a little bit of a celebration the night before development camp. They try to give them the best little snippet of being a player in the OHL and being an OHL player in Saginaw that they possibly can. So it was a great weekend. Got to see a lot of great players, and you know what, I said it to Kevin, our goalie coach, Kevin Delamarta. I was like, man, I missed hockey. Like, it's one thing when it's, you know, you're watching the Stanley Cup final on TV, and I think that was one of the best Stanley Cup finals that we've seen in the last 20 years. But there's something to be said for being right there next to the ice and seeing. I really enjoyed seeing a lot of the returning guys come back. You know, I thought Jensen Geldart looked real good. Drew Roscoe scored the game winner in the 3-on-3 tournament. So
6: nice.
7: Make of that what you will. You know, obviously Ryan Hanrahan coming back, and it's an exciting time. It's good to see those guys, and now they'll have the next 2 months to get their mix in of spending time with their families, you know, getting out to the beach or wherever they go, getting out to the lake in their cottages up in Canada. and getting a couple of sessions on the ice, because you know we'll be starting training camp again towards the end of August and playing some preseason games. So it'll be here in pretty short order.
6: Yeah. So the players that go to this development camp, are these people that players that have been signed or prospects in general?
7: So it's prospects in general. Yep. So a couple of them were signed. Like, we signed our first two picks, Drew Bate and Kyler Lauder, before camp. It was that Friday that we had the welcome, the banquet. We had the press conference and officially signed those guys to OHL scholarship and development agreements. But the majority of the players at this development camp, again, the ones that aren't the two that we just signed or the return is coming back, they're looking for contracts. They're looking for OHL contracts. So they're kind of in the fight and in that hunt. They're trying to get in invitations back to main camp come August. I don't know off the top of my head exactly how many players. It's typically a little bit different every year. We had 28 at development camp this year. I think for main camp it'll be somewhere around that same number. You know, you factor in, because then it'll be all the returners, and then some of the, you know, all the new guys that are signed, and some of the prospects as well that are trying to earn a contract. So, you know, I'm trying to think. Last year, again, the example I'll always point back to is Brody Papoy. Didn't get drafted into the OHL. I don't even remember. I don't think he was even a free agent invite to development camp. I could be wrong about that, but he was a free agent invite to main camp last August, and he got a contract out of that because he played real well in some of the preseason games. So, and look at him now, he's a prospect for the NHL draft coming up this weekend. So it's right now these kids they're looking to get a lay of the land, A, but B, more than anything, they're looking to get OHL contracts and try to prove to management that, like, hey, you're not going to give out many of these right now, I'm worth one of them.
6: Yeah, and it's a time for the coaching staff to kind of get an idea of, okay, who do we have? Who's in the pipeline here? And what are they able to do? Is there a lot of that analysis going on at the same time, or is it just kind of focused on getting the guys trained?
7: It's both. I think it's getting the new guys' feet wet into the system and the style of play, seeing what you have. And it's kind of a measuring stick for the returning rookies as well. You know, the guys that are going to be second-year players, Geldart, Schmidt, Hanrahan, Roscoe. You know, just to kind of take the temperature on where those guys are at in their development. Sammy DeBlasi was there as well. Spent last year in Chatham with the Maroons and had a really good year of junior B hockey. So excited to see where those guys are coming back. And it's funny because, like, they're already a little bit bigger. Like Ryan, especially Ryan Hanrahan and Jensen Geldart, I noticed had gotten a little bit taller and put on some muscle weight. I mean, it's only been really a month and a half, 2 months since you've seen him.
6: They were already pretty tall.
7: Geez, Jensen's probably 6'2". Ryan's probably 6'3" at this point. I think so. The word on the street was that Drew Roscoe had gotten taller, but full transparency, he was 6'7" going into the year. If he grew an inch, I really can't tell. Like, when you're already that tall, like, the difference between 6'7" and 6'8" to a guy, I'm 6 feet tall, like, it's like, it looks the same, but sure, out there. So, Drew Roscoe got taller, apparently. we'll take a look when main camp comes around and at all the official heights and weights and everything. And it'll be a big year for those guys because, Ryan Hanrahan's a late birthday, but for the Drew Roscoes and the Jensen Geldarts, it's NHL draft year coming up. Not this NHL draft this weekend, but this season will be their NHL draft year.
6: Now, we got to take a break, but just it's interesting that you mentioned this. Where the years come up for these players? Because with the agreement with the NCAA, kind of the idea is that the league's going to get younger. The prime years of playing are going to get younger for the OHL as guys kind of filter out and go to college. Is that already happening, or is it still kind of, if you're in your 19-year-old season, you're going to kick butt here?
7: It's on a case-by-case basis. Again, yeah. we're still pretty early on in all that. We've seen some guys go the college route at that age, and there are a lot of TBDs kind of in the air right now. I think just this past year, it has shifted it very slightly younger. But you know what? I mentioned our league meetings were running into the draft a couple of weeks ago. You know, in those league meetings, Commissioner Brian Crawford did a presentation about, you know, the number of players that typically would have returned to the OHL that ended up going the college route instead. And without having it written down in front of me, I believe it was somewhere in the mid-30s or the low 40s. But the number of players that we gained this year who were college commitments but were able to play in the OHL without fear of losing their – it was well over 130.
8: Okay.
7: So do you lose some guys? Do you lose some talent? Yes. But you've opened the door to a whole plethora of players. Now there is really no argument against playing in the Ontario Hockey League. If you want to play in the best development league for players between the ages of 16 and 20 – and again, some of those 19 or 20-year-olds may choose to go a different route. It depends on the situation. It's a case-by-case basis. But if you want to play in the best development league for players that age, you're coming to play in the Ontario Hockey League. And we saw that with the massive floodgates. Again, like the guys that were already or intending to announce commitments, you know, the Drew Roscoes and the Levi Harpers of the world, that wouldn't have been a possibility for them. It would have had to have been a choice. Either do I want to go play in the OHL in Saginaw, or do I want to keep my options open for a commitment further on down the road? We get those guys here in Saginaw, and again, I don't need to walk too many people through the outstanding rookie season that Levi Harper just had on the blue line for Saginaw, or the flashes we saw from Drew Roscoe after he came back from injury at the end of the season.
8: Absolutely. Going to take a quick break. When we come back, going to talk about some of the new guys that just got signed to the Saginaw Spirit with Dylan Clark after these notes.
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13: I'm Taylor Riggs, and this is the Fox Business Report.
14: Stock futures are skidding with investors back to concerns about artificial intelligence spending. SpaceX is expected to borrow significantly $20 billion in bonds. Analysts at CFRA are recommending investors sell SpaceX shares. Also, investors expect the Federal Reserve to take more aggressive action to tackle inflation. Crude oil prices have pulled back. Brent crude at $77. West Texas Intermediate at 73. Delta CEO Ed Bastian tells Fox Business's Maria Bartiromo that bookings continue to be resilient. Higher airfares to deal with fuel prices have not impacted demand. He says lower income consumers are pulling back, but that generally is not Delta's customer. That's your Fox Business Report. I'm Jenny Coselda. Invested in you.
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8: 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Talking with Dylan Clark from the Saginaw Spirit. It's been a busy June, and it's not done yet. Part of the excitement has been the signing of some new players, as is the case after every draft. There's always some buzz around signing the new guys, and first two picks for the Saginaw Spirit, Drew Bate and Kyler Lauder. Both names that are very easy to mess up.
7: But, yes.
8: Like, Drew Bate can easily become Drew Bates.
7: Yes.
8: And Kyler is not Kyle, it's Kyler.
7: You stole the words right out of my mouth. Both great kids, both great hockey players so far from what I saw at development camp. Really excited to have those two guys here in Saginaw. But it's funny you say that, because I at the draft, for the first couple of rounds, my responsibility was, as the players are called, meet them at the side of the arena floor, take their jacket, and I put a microphone on them. Mm-hmm. So I just kind of got into position. And I didn't even, when they picked Drew at sixth overall, I didn't even hear his name. Because I was so focused. I'm like, okay, where is this kid? I got to find
8: who's
7: him.
8: Standing up? Yeah.
7: Like, who's, okay, so I found him. I was like, all right. So he comes over. I'm like, we're good. I'm like, hey, man, I grab his jacket, pin a mic on him. I said, you know, walk this way. I'll meet you on the other side. He goes, okay, sounds good. So he walks up, jersey presentation, all that. And I'm standing there, and I'm like, okay, now I have to receive him off the stage. He'll do an interview, and then we'll go back through kind of the media circuit. Pictures, interviews, photos, all that video. And I realized as I was standing there, I was like, I don't know what this kid's name is.
8: Yeah.
7: So I had to take a step back and look up at the big board. And I was like, Drew Bates. No, Bate. I was like, okay. Because I remember I had to make that distinction.
8: Yeah.
7: Like,
8: yeah.
7: No, it's one. He's a singular. Singular Bate. So, great kid.
8: That's where you do a fake mic test. You just hold the mic up. Can you just say your name real quick? Yep, sounds good.
7: I have done that. Yeah, that's a good radio trick right there.
8: Yep.
7: I have done that before.
8: Industry secrets there.
7: And same deal, Kyler Lauder, yeah, instead of Kyle. But, you know, I was excited to see those guys. And, you know, it's funny just because you're sitting there watching them at, you know, we had that press conference on Friday. You're sitting them watching them answer questions and talking to mom and dad. They're sitting there in suits that fit decently well, but you know, they might have a tie a little crooked or something, or a collar that's a little bit messed up. It's like, that's the perfect example of, you know, these are going to be really high-end athletes that, again, the projection and the hope is that they go on to great careers in the National Hockey League, but they're still 16-year-olds right now.
8: Yeah.
7: that are in the process of growing into all that. So that part of it was probably a little bit uncomfortable for them, but then you stick them on the ice. And then it's their...
8: That's what they do.
7: They're men, yeah, out there. Yeah, they're as comfortable as can be. They're probably more comfortable on the ice than they are anywhere else in the world. Like, Drew won, so the Minor Hockey Association, he played for the London Junior Knights. And it was funny because Mike Stubbs does the play-by-play for the London Knights, mm-hmm, and he's got a show similar to this in the London area. So he was familiar with the Junior Knights U16 program and Drew, and... he pulled him aside for a quick interview, and he was like, you know, how does it feel being drafted by Saginaw? Like, were you, how many Knights games did you watch growing up? He's like, yeah, grew up a big Knights fans, but Saginaw's where it's at from now on. And that was it. Just a quick flip like that, and I was like, I already like this kid.
8: No loyalty.
7: Yeah, no, he knows. He's a smart kid. Yep. He knows what the deal is. He knows the rivalry, and I'm excited to see him. But he won championships at both the U15 and U16 level with the Junior Knights. He put up 72 points in 27 games. And it's minor hockey. You're playing against it. But there were, I mean, they had a fantastic team, but he's a really solid player. Right now, about 5'10". He's a center. He's a right shot. And he's real shifty, real evasive. And full transparency, I did not get to sit and watch every single on-ice session. I was walking around doing interviews and editing videos and helping to shoot stuff and all that kind of stuff. So I'm not exactly the biggest evaluator of talent right now. But, you know, everybody was kind of gushing over him. And Kyler as well. Both these guys led their minor hockey associations in scoring. Kyler, 69 points in 32 games with the Central Ontario Wolves. He's a little bit bigger. He's a little bit thicker than Drew, just, again, from the limited viewings I got. But, man, he's got a heavy shot. Heavy shot. Like, and he gets it off quick. And I think that's one of the more important things that you'll see is, you know, okay, you can have a real accurate shot, but if it takes you a second and a half to get it off, it's not quite as useful.
8: And that's something that we see a lot from the rookies is they're hesitant to just take that shot a lot of the time. So
7: I don't know that that's going to – and, again, that's an interesting point you make because there is that hesitation. But with kind of the high-scoring background and pedigree that these guys have, I don't know that they'll be as – nervous or hesitant to do that. I hope they're not because, I mean, that's going to be...
8: That's why they're here.
7: That's going to be a magical thing to see if they walk right in and they're just firing the puck left and right. I'm looking forward to seeing that. And there's a confidence about them, you know, just from some of the interviews we did with them. Like, it's not an arrogance, but it's like, hey, I was able to do this in minor hockey. That's what I expected out of myself. I worked really hard to be the leading scorer and to be the best player in the league. I'm going to do the exact same thing here. And I just remember thinking to myself, like, wow, like, this is, you know, again, this is a 16-year-old kid, but that's a lot of maturity and a lot of confidence and a good bit of swagger as well. And I think to be, think your favorite Spirit players that put up good numbers, they had a good amount of swagger as well. So you need all those to be high-producing players in the Ontario Hockey League. And, again, just the more I think about camp and some of these new guys come in, the more excited I am coming up for the next season.
8: Yeah, it's cool. Also signing a goaltender.
7: Oh.
8: Over the weekend.
7: Yeah. Yeah. Not just any goaltender either. Brady Knoling, he is the number one ranked goaltender coming into the 2026 NHL draft, and that's from NHL Central Scouting.
8: That's crazy.
7: So yeah, that's
8: And he was one of our he had been picked by the Spirit previous years.
7: Yeah,
8: this wasn't this
7: 2024.
8: Year. Yep.
7: So that was one. Again, he was I believe a third round pick by us in 2024. Third round pick by the Spirit in 2024, knowing that he would go to the U.S. National Team Development Program. Played with Team USA, so the National Team Development Program, the NTDP, they play games, they play kind of a mixed schedule. They play some games in the USHL against those teams, but they also schedule other, you know, they'll play some college teams.
8: Okay.
7: And, you know, they get kind of smacked around by the college teams because they are 17 and 18-year-olds playing against 20-plus year-olds in the college game. But that's part of the development is to play against those teams that are overmatching you. So that was the plan, was for Brady to spend some time at the NTDP. He played World Juniors with Team USA. He won a gold medal at the Hlinka-Gretzky Cup with the Americans the other year. And now he's at a point where he says, okay, I want to come play in the Ontario Hockey League. So that's a massive get by, you know, Dave Drinkel and Chris Lazary and the whole Spirit front office and scouting staff. Like, it takes a long time to develop that relationship with the player, with the agent, and with the family to say, hey, this is a great place for your son to come and play hockey and develop. He is a high-end goaltending prospect. We want to do that. We want to help him here in Saginaw. And now the Spirit have one of the greatest problems that you can have is you have two of, if not the two, best goaltenders in the entire Ontario Hockey League, because, you know, the upper echelon of goaltending talent from last year, much of it moves on.
8: Yeah.
7: I know, like, the Ottawa 67s are still going to have Ryder Fedorov. The Erie Otters made a trade to get David Igorov. That's a great trade for them. Those are two really solid goalies. But, you know, for anybody that watched a considerable amount of Spirit hockey last year, you know the talent and the athleticism that Stepan Shurigin has. And, you know, to see him,
8: it's important to say for anybody that watched the games, they see Stepan Shurigin.
7: Yeah, you saw, well, because again, like his numbers at the end of the year, they're not going to jump off the page at you. They're they're serviceable. But again, you know, I mean, you think of the year that the Spirit had. They sneak into the playoffs in eighth place. They're a young hockey team. They're going to give up a lot of chances and a lot of mistakes in the defensive zone, and unfortunately, that ends up on his plate and in his stat line more often than not. You know, he was a big part of the reason why they were in all those games against Kitchener in the first round. Like, he's fun to watch. He's so much fun to watch. He's a phenomenal goaltender. Great kid. Does not speak a ton of English right now, but I know he's adding to

0: grab the reins. I mean, you know, the last time that I can remember, the only time really that I can remember a situation like this is when Dave Drinkwell traded for Nolan Lalonde,
1: yeah,
0: the Memorial Cup year.
1: You have Oak and Lalonde there.
0: But the funniest thing about that is, like, it really wasn't a 1A, 1B. It skill-wise, I think it was a 1A, 1B. I think Andrew Oak was the 1A, and Nolan Lalonde was – he could have been a starting goaltender on a lot of other teams in the OHL, just not Saginaw that year. But you didn't have to worry too much about a rotation because Andrew Oak got hurt for a while in the regular season, and that's when Nolan Lalonde went on the franchise record win streak that he did.
1: Yeah.
0: And then, you know, he was hurt in playoffs, and that's where Nolan Lalonde carried Saginaw through the entire second round against the Sioux, through a seven-game series there, and got him to his sixth game against the London Knights in the conference final. So, you know, that's the last time we had to see a goaltending split like that. It's a challenge.
1: Yeah.
0: Because you've got the two best goalies in the OHL, but boy, is it one of the best problems to have.
1: You mentioned the upcoming season. We're going to take a quick break. The schedule's out. We'll talk about that after these notes.
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1: Welcome back to the Art Lewis Show. Jonathan Dent sitting down with Dylan Clark of the Saginaw Spirit. Lots to cover, talking about development camp, the new signees for the Spirit that we should see coming up in the new season, and the new season itself, which begins in September. It seems like it's getting earlier and earlier.
0: Yeah, it is. It is. It has gotten moved back a little bit just to accommodate for some of the other special events. Like, they added the Connor McDavid OHL Top Prospects game.
1: That's right.
0: The CHL USA Prospects Challenge. Like, those got added into the schedule last year and the year before. So to accommodate for all that and kind of have it coincide with the Memorial Cup and let that all come to a conclusion first weekend in June, last weekend in May. So there are a lot of events to fit into the calendar when you're making that schedule.
1: Starting out kind of in the traditional way for the Spirit in the Sioux on a Friday night.
0: Yeah. Selfishly, for your sake and for mine, I wish we did not start out in the Sioux and then come back for the home opener, because for anybody that's made that drive, that places you back in Saginaw about 2.

0: 3 o'clock in the morning. So we will fight that battle when we get there. I mean, at this point, it really shouldn't be that hard. Like, we've done that dozens of times.
1: Is that tough on some of the new guys, or are they used to that kind of long drive?
0: I think for some of the new players, that's a good point. Here I am only thinking about myself. It is a learning process for them as well, you know. But I mean, the difference is they'll sleep late the next day. There won't be a morning skate or anything like that, so they can sleep. Get up around 11 or something like that, have something to eat,
1: get into the routine.
0: Do whatever they need to do, and then come to the rink for 4 o'clock or something like that. So yeah, that's probably the first instance like that. That's a good point. Maybe the rookies aren't the ones you're looking at to light the lamp early on in the home opener. I could be wrong. I hope I'm wrong. Because again, you know, you want to see your new players kind of explode onto the scene, like we saw Barabanov and Klepov this past season.
1: Yep. I remember there being news about another rivalry week, because that was kind of a new invention in the last couple of years, wasn't it?
0: Yeah. So we've got Flint for rivalry week late in October, the 23rd and the 24th. We'll play a home and home with them. It's been a cool initiative around the league. The only issue for us is that we've kind of been doing that for the last little while.
1: Yeah.
0: With the Coors Light I-75 Divide Cup, and this will be, I believe, the 11th time that it's been handed out. And this is the first time in a while that the Spirit are trying to get it back. It's been for, I think, the three, four seasons before, it has been about protecting the cup. Flint took it last year, and I know that, you know, that sticks in the craw of many in the Spirit dressing room, just having to go through watching them kind of paraded around on the ice at the Dort Financial Center last year. And it was early, too. I think it was right around Thanksgiving. Like, Flint was dominant in that series.
1: Yep.
0: So there are some wrongs to be righted as far as the I-75 Divide Cup goes. So yeah, we'll get it started early again with the home opener on September the 19th. We'll play Flint 8 times like we always do. Rivalry weekend, October 23rd and 24th, home and home series. First one that Friday night is at the Dow in Saginaw.
1: So yeah, got about 6.5-7 months of OHL hockey to look forward to starting in September, and travel and back at home, all that. Special events, of course, throughout. Is the promotional schedule out yet, or is that?
0: No, I haven't released the promotional schedule quite yet. That'll be coming later on in the summer. And again, we'll have more 25th anniversary stuff coming up here pretty soon. There's a lot of good stuff in the works right now. Just to try and get, you know, as many alumni back as possible, which again, especially for the ones that are still playing, that is more challenging. And you know, you got guys with young families as well, so mm-hmm. you got to be cognizant of that and make sure you're not pulling them away from the kiddos for too long. But it's going to be an exciting year. Again, we released the jersey the other week. I'm excited because we got to release the jersey itself, but there was no, you know, the gear that goes with it, the gloves, the helmet, the pants, mm-hmm. the socks. That's what's really gonna put it all together. I'm excited. We'll get to do that a little bit closer to the start of the season as well.
1: Sweet. Take a quick break. When we come back, a little bit more on Saginaw Spirit Hockey with Dylan Clark.
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5: The Death with Dignity Act. Michigan House Democrats have introduced a four-bill package to regulate and provide safeguards for patient-requested life-ending medication. The proposals are known collectively as the Death with Dignity Act. This is where terminally ill adults could request and be prescribed medications to end their life after being given a prognosis of 6 months or less to live. There would be licensing requirements for physicians, even potential criminal penalties for actions without compliance. Similar legislation was introduced by Democrats in 2017 and 2023, but in both cases, bills did not advance out of committee. There was a ballot initiative back in 1998, but it failed. Similar laws are currently in effect in 9 other states. The WSJW online poll question for you: should Michigan allow terminally ill adults to obtain physician-prescribed medication to end their life? Vote yes, vote no, vote I'm not sure. Vote at WSGW.com, scrolling down the homepage and finding the online poll box.
1: We're back with the Art Lewis Show. Jonathan Dent. One more segment here with Dylan Clark of the Saginaw Spirit. And Dylan, we talked about some of the new draftees, some of the scheduling stuff for the upcoming season. Let's talk about the stuff that I know you like to tap dance around. Who do we got coming up? What players are we looking for, forward to seeing again in the new season, and who's up to be drafted?
0: So for the NHL draft this weekend, we had four.
1: Oh, it's this weekend. That went quick. Yeah, you're right.
0: Four and now five players with the signing of Brady Nolan to a contract here in Saginaw. That's the five players that are up for the NHL draft. So Noling's the top-ranked goaltending prospect in North America. Stepan Shurigin was, I believe, 16. So the projection there for Shurigin is, you know, maybe a fifth, give or take, fifth-round pick.
1: Mm-hmm.
0: Obviously, Nikita Klepov is Saginaw's top prospect. You know, early projections, like Scott Wheeler from The Athletic, he's done a great job of kind of predicting the drafts over the last little while. Like, he is, when you think about NHL draft experts, slap whatever word you want to on there, like, Scott does a ton of work. Like, it's not just drafts are fun to predict because it's like the weather, you can be wrong about it and no one's gonna really fault you for it, but Scott spends so much of his year just traveling and talking to as many people and as many executives as he can. You remember he did a story on us earlier this year. He followed us around for a road trip. Coincidentally, we went 3-0 on the road trip, and I tried to convince Scott to stay with us for the rest of the year to no avail. But he's one of the most well-informed people going into the draft outside of, you know, an NHL hockey team. And he had Nikita Klepov going at 30 to Calgary in the first round coming up this weekend. So that would be awesome, because that's, you know, that's two spirit prospects. I know him and he and Zane Parekh did not get to play together, mm-hmm. but for us, that's, you know, it's an organization that's well known at this point. But he could go, and again, I mean, he could go higher than that for sure. I know I fall into it myself, just kind of going down the rabbit hole of what's everybody saying. Apparently, Pittsburgh's shown some interest in Klepov. They pick at 22, so he could be anywhere in that, kind of the bottom half of that first round from what it sounds like. And then Igor Barabanov and Brody Popoy, again, depending on what anybody is really looking for, could be mid-late round picks as well. Again, Barabanov's a double re-entry. So he's a 2006-born player. That was Zane Parekh's draft year. 2024 was his first year of NHL draft eligibility. Nobody took him. Nobody took him last year. And then he comes to Saginaw and finishes the year as one of the top scorers in the Ontario Hockey League. And now he's kind of predicted to go mid-round, second, third-round player in the National Hockey League. So
1: that'll put you on the radar.
0: Yeah, very exciting for him. And again, I mentioned Brody Popoy and how he kind of burst onto the scene as a free agent signing, relatively unknown in the OHL. And he's made his presence known for sure. I'll be interested to see how he looks when he comes back, because he was already a pretty big kid. He's 6'2". He's pretty solid. The hope and the expectation is that he continues to grow, put on some more mass, and, you know, he's not afraid to use his weight. And I think that's something that it's contagious. I think you see a lot of guys play like that. It's hard not to start playing that way yourself. So that's a good asset to have on your team and on your roster. Those are the guys for this year's NHL draft. Dima Zhilkin and Levi Harper are both late birth years.
1: Mm-hmm.
0: Dima's, I want to say, a December birthday. Levi's in October. So they'll be eligible for the next NHL draft in 2027. So I know they're going to be watching this one pretty closely, because a lot of these guys are the players that they've played U-17s and U-18s with internationally. So a lot of their international teammates are going to get picked here. So it's kind of, it's got to be a little bit of a strange feeling, because it's a lot of your buddies and they're all at the dance and you're just kind of sitting at home waiting for your turn. So, yeah, make no mistake, next year, like there's a short list of way too early prospects to look at for 2027. Demis Jokin's very high on that list. Like from what I understand, there is a lot of the NHL scouts have a lot of time for Demis Jokin. So
1: cool.
0: I'm excited for that coming up next year.
1: Well, he was where I was going next. He's coming back, captain of the Saginaw Spirit for another year.
0: Yeah. Yeah, the sky's the limit for him, because, you know, you look back to he had an abbreviated start to his OHL career, right?
1: Yep.
0: With the leg injury and all that. He comes back and puts together a really solid rookie campaign. First team all rookie in 2025. Had 43 points in 54 games. He put up 75 points in 59 this year. Missed some time this year as well. But, you know, just the brand that he plays. Again, he's not a massive player. He's listed at 5'10". And again, he is just turning 18 here pretty soon. So, I mean, if he can get the magic number for NHL scouts is like 6 feet. Like, they just, the way it is, they look differently at the same player at 6 foot and at 5'11". That's just the way it's been, and I don't know that that's going to change anytime soon. So for Dima's sake, you know, if he can get to 6 feet tall here before the NHL draft next year, that's going to be a huge difference for him. But you know what? The way he plays and if he continues to progress at the same rate, it might not matter.
1: He's scrappy.
0: He's such a fun player to watch. And again, I've said it before, like the funniest part about it is off the ice, he's one of the nicest human beings ever. He's just got a, you know, very, very kind demeanor about him. But you put him on the ice, and you stand between him and a hockey puck, and you're in a bad spot, my friend. You're in a bad spot. So I'm excited to see what the Spirit captain has up his sleeve coming up this year, because again, he's been great every year. He takes his job very seriously, takes a lot of pride in the game that he plays and the preparation he puts into it. But you ratchet that up by quite a bit when it's your NHL draft year. So I think we're going to see the absolute best version of Demis Jokin this year. And again, 75 points in 59 games this year. Klepov's 97 points led the league in scoring this year.
6: Yeah.
0: I don't see any reason why Demis Jokin, if he stays healthy, I don't see any reason why he can't break 100 points and challenge for the league scoring lead this year. He's that kind of player.
1: Absolutely. Got a couple minutes left here. A few other players that were looking to come back. I know we mentioned Stepan Shurgin in the goaltending, Drew Roscoe putting on a little bit more height, maybe.
0: Yeah.
1: Who else are we looking for coming back? Hanrahan?
0: Yeah, it's going to be a big year for, you know, those guys that come back for year two. Ryan Hanrahan, Drew Roscoe, Jensen Gelbart, again, he was really turning some heads at development camp. Your older players next year are going to be the Carson Harmers and the Jacob Kluches. You know, they've kind of been not forgotten about, but we just haven't really brought them up yet in this conversation, because we're talking NHL draft and we're talking younger. You know, I think this is a massive year for those two players, and Graydon Jones is in that conversation as well. He's from that 2007 draft class, 2007 birth year.
1: Are they going to be overagers?
0: No. The OAs this year, Josh Glavin was born in 2006. He will be one. Bodie Stewart as well. He's in 06. Right now, I believe, with some of the other roster changes that have been made, I believe those are the only two OAs going into the season right now. So you'll have an OA spot. But, you know, I think overshadowed in all this talk about the younger guys was Carson Harmer and Jacob Kluche. You're going to see, depending on the years that they have, again, they kind of produced similarly, if not slightly less, than they did their rookie seasons. For like Kluche, 47 points in both of his first 2 years in the OHL, pretty much the same amount of games. Harmer, 50 points his rookie year, 50 points his rookie year, 44 this past year. So a slight decline. If those guys can come back and they can, again, there's no problem with them putting on a little bit of muscle and size. I don't think that's an issue or a challenge for them. But if they can come back and they can kind of take maybe that big leap this year as 19-year-olds, as opposed to taking it last year's 18-year-olds like you might have expected. This is going to be a really fun team to watch. Like, if those guys, if they come out and they're point-per-game players right from the get-go, you know, you couple that with the Zhilkins and the Hanrahans, and again, if we do indeed get treated to another season of Nikita Klepov, this is going to be a really exciting team to watch here next year. But I think a lot of it hinges on what are those older guys, the Carson Harmon and Jacob Kluche, what do they look like coming into year number three in the OHL?
1: Looking forward to it. Home opener, September 19th. Coming up quick. Dylan, thank you for your time today, and we'll talk to you again.
0: Thanks, Jonathan.
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13: From ABC News, I'm Sherry Preston. A rare moment of bipartisanship in Washington, the Senate passing a housing bill aimed at paving the way for more Americans to be able to buy homes. Now it heads to the House. ABC's Elizabeth Schulze has some of the details.
14: This legislation's key goal is to increase the supply of homes for sale. So right now, there's a shortage of an estimated 3.7 million affordable homes across the U.S. This bill restricts Wall Street investors from buying single-family homes, which has been a priority for the president as he faces record low approval on the economy. The bill also cuts red tape to make it easier to build new homes, and it provides grants to turn vacant buildings into affordable housing.
13: Expected in the House and Senate soon, a vote on funding the war. The Pentagon says the cost so far is at least $80 billion. Talks on the ceasefire with Iran now being held in Pakistan following discussions in Switzerland that included an agreement to keep the Strait of Hormuz open and allowing nuclear inspectors into the country. ABC's Justin Fischel with more on our daily podcast. Start here.
15: The gold standard in all this is what's known as snap inspections, inspections that can happen at a moment's notice with no warning. That was something that was agreed to in the Obama-era deal. That is not something we know now that they've achieved. You want to be able to catch them by surprise and go in there and say, hey, let's look at this without warning. What do you actually have going on here? No time to clean up.
13: The reflecting pool, still an algae-filled, paint-peeling mess, says ABC's Rachel Scott.
16: Just weeks ago, President Trump said the renovations at the reflecting pool would last decades. But now, after $16 million in taxpayer money spent, the president says there will need to be repairs and the reflecting pool will likely need to be drained.
13: The European heat wave exposing millions of people to exceptionally high temperatures today and through the week, Paris closing the Eiffel Tower in the series. Hot weather. 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
7: Sunny skies and 65 degrees at 10:05. Good morning. I'm Mike Perchup. A Cotchville Township man will stand trial in connection with a fatal stabbing after a judge ruled there was enough evidence following a preliminary hearing. Police say they found the suspect, 50-year-old Kevin Keener, near a pool at his Cotchville Township home June 4th, where he admitted to burning a bloody shirt in a fire pit and tossing a knife from his car window. Keener's charged with open murder and tampering with evidence in the death of 33-year-old Brandon Armstrong. A witness testified he saw the two men wrestling on the ground before Armstrong got up, realized he was bleeding. The confrontation happened at a Saginaw Township mobile home park after the men exchanged words by phone. A witness said Armstrong had asked him to record video of the encounter beforehand, and that footage was shown during the hearing. Another witness testified she had spent time with Keener earlier that day before he and Armstrong spoke by phone, which led to Keener driving to the park. Keener's attorney argued the prosecution hadn't proven its case, but the judge sent the matter to circuit court, and Keener remains jailed without bond. Flint Township police say impairment and reckless driving may have been factors in a crash that killed a 23-year-old man over the weekend. Police say a 26-year-old Grand Blanc Township man was driving south on Finson Road when his car crashed into a vehicle heading west on Maple Avenue, driven by 23-year-old Derek Self of Flint. Officers responded to the intersection around 1 p.m. Saturday. Police say the 26-year-old was speeding and ran a red light at the time of the crash. Bystanders and first responders attempted life-saving efforts at the scene, but Self died from his injuries. The investigation is ongoing. 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
8: 76.
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10: 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A correct alignment also reduces rolling resistance on your tires for better fuel mileage.
9: Stop into Quick Lane Freeland today for a complimentary alignment check. 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While you're there, check out the new lineup of Fords at McDonald Ford as well as their pre-owned lot. McDonald Ford and Quick Lane Freeland.
7: 10:08, the weather forecast is next. My Michigan Health says its new Cedar Ridge building in Standish will house a

0: Rural Health Clinic, a specialty clinic, senior living solutions, physical therapy services, and a geriatric psychiatry program. The facility is expected to be finished by July of next summer. A groundbreaking ceremony will take place at the new medical office building, which will sit next to the hospital on West Cedar Street, spanning 20,000 square feet. Construction will begin next month, with a groundbreaking scheduled for 3:30 p.m. July 7th. A Howell man has died after drowning in Livingston County on Sunday afternoon. The Green Oak Police Department and Livingston County EMS responded to a report of a man found in the water at Briggs Lake just before 1:30. Police were able to recover the 51-year-old from the water. EMS performed life-saving measures while he was taken to a local hospital where he was pronounced dead. Initial findings indicate the man was on a paddleboard and fell into the water. Michigan Athletics is losing a big piece to the puzzle. Here is Jeremy Otto with the story.
1: Men's basketball coach Justy May is heading to the Dallas Mavericks, and the reports, including by Free Press beat writer Tony Garcia, has them hiring May's assistant, Mike Boynton, as their interim boss. I asked Tony what that will mean for player retention.
2: The guards, who are expected to be a massive part of Michigan's 26-27 team in Elliott Cadeau and Trey McKinney, they have great relationships with Mike Boynton Jr., and so for them alone, that would certainly be a key factor in their decision. But the expectation is that Michigan should be able to hold on to the majority of its roster.
1: May will have to pay the university a $5 million buyout. There was a contract extension for him on the table as well, which was reportedly never signed. Jeremy Otto, Michigan News Network.
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3: Here's your WSGW weatherology forecast. We'll see sunny skies here for today with a high into the mid-70s. Winds out of the northeast around 5 to 10 miles per hour. And then for tonight, mostly clear with a low near 54. By Wednesday, a chance for some rain showers here late. Partial sunshine develops, a high around 75 degrees. Thursday, a chance for showers and thunderstorms. Cloudy, high around 77. Friday, we'll have partial sunshine developing, high around 78 degrees. Then on Saturday, mostly sunny, a high around 80. Sunday, sunshine, high of 86 degrees. I'm meteorologist Jennifer Wojcicki with the WSGW Weatherology Forecast. Currently, it's 64.
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5: And welcome to our number two of the Art Lewis Show on this wonderful Tuesday morning. It's Jonathan Dent. I'm joined by Charlie Rood. It is the Tuesday morning of the WSGW Winvitational. And that's why Jonathan Dent and Charlie Rood are sitting in here for the 10 o'clock hour. Whatever you'd like to talk about, taking your calls, 989-752-6111. We've got a few things that we could talk about, but figure we'll take. I had Charlie. I was out at one of the closest to the pin contests, and
6: yes,
5: one of our listeners said to me, "Why don't you ever take calls?" And I've done it a couple times, but just I don't know. I always have interesting things to say. That's why. At least I think they're interesting.
6: Like to hear ourselves talk.
5: We do. Yep. Well, let's go to our phones. We've got Mike in Thomas Township. Mike, good morning.
7: Hey, good morning, guys. I wanted to talk about something I just recently participated in, and mostly it's for, letting the veterans know about this. They have a Michigan National Honor flight that goes into Washington, D.C. for we left in the morning, and we get back the following day in the evening. And let me tell you, that thing was something emotional. Wow. But I'm really amazed with, we went to various monuments and stuff, like the Vietnamese monument, the wall, and then, of course, the Marine Iwo Jima one. That was awesome. And then we went to the Air and Space Museum. It's a new one. I had been to Washington several times before this, and this new museum, gosh, it's great. But this thing is something for the veterans. And they have, when you get selected, they have a guardian for each one of the veterans. That's a guy that helps you out. And we left from Flint and got there to leave, and people are lined up, you know, thanking you for your service and stuff. It's for World War II, Korean and Vietnam.
5: I'm looking at it right now. That's really cool. And it's free of charge, too, which is
7: Yes, it is. And, oh, my God, they do stuff for you. I mean, I put on 2 pounds. But even walking, but it's a walk. And they do have wheelchairs for ones that are having leg problems like I do. But, for instance, the guardian I had, he was a 15-year-old kid. Now, you're supposed to be 18, but they gave him special permission because his dad was a guardian. He's an ex-Marine. Mm-hmm. So I couldn't have asked for a better kid. I mean, gee, this kid was just awesome. But you just can't believe, how much the people respect you there. We'd be sitting at one of the stops, and there's tourists all over the place, and the place is clean. It's absolutely awesome, where we went. But the people come by and they thank you, and they don't know you from Adam. These are people, kids from the street or, tourists or whatever.
5: Mm-hmm.
7: And the National Guard is stationed quite often, and they come up and they wanted to get pictures with us. And it was just awesome.
5: That's really cool.
7: Yeah, and then coming back, though, that was the most emotional thing, because we landed in Flint, and I'm old, and I'm kind of one of the last ones off the airplane, and I'm dragging along carrying my go bag, with all my stuff in it. And I mean, by the time I got from the airplane to the front, I don't know if you're familiar with Flint Bishop, but there's quite a big area where they have the we were ticket area, and mm-hmm. So we walk in there. So I walk around the corner off the escalator. Oh my God! People yelling, screaming, hollering, and flags. I've never seen so many flags in my life. People just cheering. And,
5: it was
7: emotional.
5: Yeah.
7: Yeah. And matter of fact, when I come around the corner now, all of a sudden, a woman grabbed me and gave me a hug, and I look, it was my daughter-in-law. Now, she gets up at 4 o'clock in the morning to get the her deliveries ready for we had a office supply business, and so she's there. And this was like about probably 10 o'clock at night. We didn't get out of there till about 11. Now, she gets, that's an hour drive home, and she's got to get up at 4 o'clock in the morning. But man, I'm telling you, that was just something else.
5: That's awesome. Mike, thank you for sharing. I'm looking at the website right now. It looks like they've got some flights coming up in September and October. The website is midmichiganhonorflight.com. I've never heard of anything like that.
6: Years ago, and I'm trying to remember, Dow was responsible with its own corporate flights and some of its veterans and retirees. And I want to say Art Lewis actually flew
5: really?
6: In one of those.
5: That's awesome.
6: This goes back a number of years ago. But yeah, just the way that you are treated, respected, and the way that it's a chance to honor those to have a chance to get into Washington, D.C. and find out just how all the memories are being captured and the ways that the monuments are there to recognize all the service.
5: That's sweet, especially this year.
6: Yeah,
5: so,
6: yeah.
5: Mike, thanks for sharing. We're going to head over now to Carl in Saginaw. Carl, good morning.
8: Good morning, Jonathan and Charlie. Jonathan, the last time we spoke, the memo of understanding had not been released yet.
5: Mm-hmm.
8: So we were all kind of guessing, what might be in it. So now that it has been released, what do you think of this memo?
5: I'm going to be honest. I haven't looked at it. I've been running around busy with work stuff here. I haven't seen a whole lot about it in terms of, because the whole pretext for this had to be with Iran's nuclear capabilities. And
8: yeah.
5: It's kind of been my opinion that no matter what they sign, they're not going to stick to that. Oh, there's point eight. The Islamic Republic of Iran reaffirms that it shall not procure or develop nuclear weapons. Yeah, and they're going to...
8: They've been saying that for 50 years.
5: Exactly. And they've been saying that for 50 years. They've been getting closer to it for 50 years, and we've kind of been placating and wagging our finger and saying, no, no, no, don't do that. I don't know. They're not going to stick to that. The biggest critique that I had of this memorandum had to be Israel's involvement and the condition that Israel calmed down with their attacks in Lebanon. And it's like, you can't, just because me and Charlie make an agreement, we don't get to tell Carl what to do with that agreement. But I don't know. Go ahead.
8: Well, Trump thinks he can tell Israel what to do. So, and J.D. Vance just told Israel, you know, America is the only ally you have left in the world. That's what he said a couple nights ago.
5: I kind of agree with that.
8: You know, this deal, I'm sorry, you do agree?
5: I kind of agree with, we're at least the biggest ally they have.
6: Maybe not the only, but certainly the most powerful that they have.
8: Well, yeah. But, you know, support for Israel has been going down and down
5: exactly
8: over the last few years.
6: Which I don't get. I want to tell you honestly, I don't get it all.
8: Really?
6: Yeah.
8: You don't think because of their actions?
6: No, because I think their actions have always been responsive. And that little country that sits there and has been picked on for all the years since it came into existence, and they are looked at in the most negative way for most of the time, it's in defensive posture.
5: Well, and it's because they are given so much more advanced capabilities by their allies, whereas the people that are picking on them, their allies aren't giving them anything. So Israel is more capable, so they're more capable of responding in a larger way, so they do. And that gets them ridiculed on the world stage. So.
8: Well, yeah. Well, I guess so the whole world, you know, is wrong, but Israel is right, I guess, is what you're saying. I'm not sure.
6: I think Israel is more right. I'm not saying they're absolutely 100% pristine, perfect right, but they're more right than they are wrong.
8: Okay. Well, back to the deal, though, for a second. You know, this is getting criticism from Republicans, from right-wing media. It looks like we're right back to where we started before the war, and all we have is this memo saying they agreed to talk about having more discussions.
5: Yep.
8: So... I don't see where we're very far ahead, you know, after spending billions and billions of dollars. Gas is still high. American consumers have spent billions and billions in extra money on this war. And I don't see what we have to show for it.
5: Yeah, no, I'm kind of right there with you. I didn't see much of a point to it. I kind of figured this is where we were going to end up, where... Same as before. I don't think there's any victory to be declared here. I don't really think there's anything to be taken away from this other than a little bit more than a slap on the wrist to Iran in their pursuit of nuclear capabilities. But they showed that they're able to get to the world, too. They're able to get to the U.S., too.
8: They were able to take a punch and keep standing. You know, so yeah. they come out looking a lot stronger after this. Yes, they lost a lot of their military, but on a strategic level, they come out stronger right now, and they're getting sanctions relief. They're selling their oil on the world market in U.S. dollars right now.
5: Yep.
6: So this is where I'm going to be naive, and I'm going to show my thoughts that this is where I hope that there are things that we do not know and we will never know.
5: That's true.
6: Because they are so secret that allow these types of actions to take place. Carl, to your point, I don't disagree with what you're saying, because if we wanted to, we could obliterate President Trump has threatened to. We could. We have the power. We could, but we don't. And this is where I, dare I say, trust and hope that the government is representing us as best as possible in things that we will never know, nor perhaps should we know. Yep. Again, is that my naivety, being naive? Perhaps, but this is where I hope.
5: Well, Carl, thanks for the call. We're going to take a quick break. Back with more calls after this.
9: In the military, the mission was clear. You knew what...
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14: I'm Lauren Simonetti, and this is the Fox Business Report.
15: Stocks sold off at the open as investors pull back on tech stocks on concerns the artificial intelligence build-out is overdone. The Wall Street Journal says investors are also concerned the Federal Reserve could be raising interest rates. SpaceX contributed to the selling with news it's planning to issue $20 billion in bonds. SpaceX opened down 2%. Other big losers, Alphabet down 1.5%, Nvidia down 4%, Oracle is down nearly 3%. IBM shares opened up 2.5% on new investments. Crude oil prices are narrowly lower. Brent crude at $77 a barrel. West Texas Intermediate at $73. Domino's named a company veteran Joe Jordan its new CEO, but the stock opened lower. That's your Fox Business Report. I'm Jenny Coselda. Invested in you.
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5: Welcome back to the Art Lewis Show. Jonathan Dent and Charlie Rude taking your calls this morning. We've got Dave in Bay City. Dave, good morning.
23: Well, good morning, Charlie and Jonathan. Can you hear me okay?
5: Yes, we can.
23: Oh, good. Very good. Charlie, you know, I was just, as I was waiting here, I was recalling, man, I've been talking to you for almost 30 years. That's scary. But and I remember the very first time you were covering for Art just before Bill Clinton's second in

0: inauguration, and you posed the question of what do you think he's going to say? And I quoted David Brinkley, and for anybody who's interested, just, you know, look that up. It's quite interesting. But, you know, it is amazing how everybody's a critic. And Charlie, I got to agree with you totally that there are things we don't know. Everybody assumes a lot of things. Hey, what, you know, and what happens when you assume stuff? What does that do?
1: Yeah.
0: I won't quote that either. But, and so everybody, not everybody, but many, many people on both sides are making lots of assumptions about, oh, what's in this memo of understanding and what's it going to do? Well, you know what? There is something you can know for sure. And it blew my mind a little bit that there was not more discussion about this yesterday. I only heard it mentioned briefly by a couple of people. What was the big event that yesterday was the one-year anniversary of? Do you recall?
2: Yesterday, June 22nd, 2025, you're talking
0: don't,
2: about,
0: don't
2: huh?
0: Google.
1: I already Googled it.
2: I can't. Well, he might. I am lost.
0: Okay, Jonathan's got it. What was it, Jonathan?
1: I don't think I do have it.
0: No.
1: No.
0: This is so sad. Yesterday was the one-year anniversary of Operation Midnight Hammer.
1: Oh, yes. There it is. I got it.
0: Yeah. Yep. Kind of a big deal.
1: Yeah.
0: Right? And think about this. So within 1 year, okay, we've got Operation Midnight Hammer, which really stopped Iran's nuclear ambitions. They haven't been able to do anything with their nuclear program for a year. And 1 year to the day, we are in Switzerland negotiating. And you know what? They should really be begging. No, they're not. They're proud people. And, you know, for whatever reason. well, I, you know, yeah, I won't get too far in weeds there. But, and to say that Iran, which has no Navy, which has no Air Force, and the IRGC has been greatly decimated, and if they screw up, if they mess up, we've got to come down hard. And I think our president will. He doesn't want to. Our president is a humanitarian. He does not want the collateral damage of how many Iranian deaths.
1: And here's the other side of that coin, Dave, is the IRGC doesn't seem to care that much about that.
0: Well, you know what? Got to be a way to arm the Iranian people so that they can take care of and win their own freedom. That's yeah. What needs to happen. But, you know, again, look up the Teddy Roosevelt poem. It's not the critic that counts. The man in the arena. You know, everybody's a critic. I've had it up to there and beyond with critics. Let's look at the positive things that are happening. And by the way, there's a part of that deal is going to benefit our farmers, sending food to the Iranian people. I believe that is the ninth largest population country in the world. So, you know, that's not a small thing.
1: No, no. Well, Dave, thank you for the call. It is interesting how quickly that kind of thing becomes ancient history. It feels like more than a year ago.
2: Yeah.
1: But with the escalation in the middle there, yeah. No, that's not too bad of a turnaround, so some good points there. Tim is in Midland. Tim, good morning.
3: Hey, good morning, John. How are we doing?
1: We're doing well. How are you?
3: Great. It's been a while since I've tuned in and called in, but, I mean, it's amazing to see, you know, one person is like, oh, what a win we have here for this Iran deal. And I got to be honest with you, this is a disaster. There's nothing else. You know, Carl is very gentle with you. On the world stage, it's an absolute disaster. We surrendered. We gave up. We had to. Donald Trump capitulated. He gave in to the Iranians. The straits are closed or remain closed. If their military is so decimated, everything is so decimated, why are the straits closed?
1: I got to disagree with you here, Tim. It's not a capitulation, especially as throughout the entire thing, Trump was trying to reach out for talks. It wasn't a full-on aggression, okay, we got to stop now. It was, are you done yet? Are you done yet? Are you done yet? Throughout the entire thing, there was not a time where it was, okay, fine, we're going to steamroll you. Even though he came out and he said those things just with the bravado, but...
3: Yeah. Well, and a year ago, as the gentleman just said, a year ago, we totally decimated, destroyed their nuclear capability. Okay, if we did that, then what was this $88 billion that we just spent in Iran doing?
1: Yeah, I would agree with that, a year ago didn't do enough if we quote-unquote had to go in again.
3: But. We need to win more. We need to win better. Yeah, everything that comes out, and the bottom line is, I think you've got a snake oil salesman who's been exposed. Am I a critic, as the gentleman said before? You damn right I am. I'm a citizen in this country. And that is my right to be critical of my government.
1: 100%.
2: Indeed.
3: That is my right. That's my inherent right. And yep. You damn right I can be critical in this. I mean, the Republican Party is in disarray right now, and we're going to have a lot of disagreements about that. Because the only thing you have left is MAGA, and I don't even know what MAGA is anymore. It's just obedience to Donald Trump, and whatever comes out of his mouth is what MAGA is to me. And you've had so much defection now from it that there's a very small sliver left in there that is they'll stay obedient to Trump, whatever what he says and what he does. It's the greatest thing ever. The guys. You know, gentlemen before said things are great. What is great now? What has he done that is great? I don't know.
1: I'm not going to argue that point right now, especially given how this conversation's been framed. But I agree. Yeah. The Republican Party's having some trouble right now. I would expect to see some sort of. It won't be a third party. It'll be a second Republican Party. Within itself.
3: Yeah, I agree. And I've said this before, the only good thing that I think is going to come out of Donald Trump's presidency, I'm hoping for, is a third party. And I saw a poll last week by CNN. You have more people now identifying as independent than ever before.
1: Yeah, and so, I think we were heading that way, but Trump certainly accelerated things.
3: I hope so. So I'm optimistic about that. It's just you got to put Donald Trump in the rearview mirror. Both parties do. It's like the Democrats are just telling you what they're going to do. Hey, I'm against Trump. I'm against this. I'm against that. Which, okay, but what are you for? I don't know. And then the MAGA is just, I don't even know what that is anymore.
1: It's just got personality.
3: It's just a bunch of obnoxious dorks now, as Joe Rogan says. They're just a bunch of dorks. They have no direction. It's like whatever Donald Trump says, absolutely obedience to Donald Trump. So, you know, I'm sorry. This is an absolute disaster on the world stage. We look like complete fools with this Iran deal. There's nothing good coming out of it. Compare the JCPOA to this MOA. There's nothing. It's like we lost $80 billion lives and for nothing. And you know, it's not even over. We don't even know if this is over. It's like, yes. I mean, we've heard it's over, and we've won for the past 3 months. It's the greatest thing ever, every day. So we'll see. But he's going to go down. This is probably one of the worst decisions a president has ever made with this Iran thing, ever. I think history is going to be very, very hard on him for this.
1: All right, Tim, thanks for the call. Thanks for the critical opinion, which I agree. It's everybody's right to do.
2: And this is where we welcome that type of input. I will say that whether it's this incident with Iran or going back to history of other types of military experiences that we've had with other countries that we could and should dominate, and we failed to do so, I think it's because we are trying to find a way to allow those countries
1: and out.
2: Yes.
1: Yeah. Because the U.S. fights with one hand tied behind their back all the time.
2: because we have to, because on the world stage, we would be looked at as, no matter how many countries

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0: We're back on the Art Lewis Show. Jonathan Dent and Charlie Rood talking with you today as Art is out at the WSGW Winvitational Golf Outing, which we've been building up to all month long. He'll be back with us tomorrow, but we were talking a little bit off air there, Charlie, about kind of what we were just discussing with where the country's at as we're celebrating 250 years of existence. And all in all, I think we're being a little pessimistic. I think we're doing all right.
12: I would 100% agree. I like to think I'm an optimist in the first place.
0: I say we as a country. I don't mean you and me.
12: Yeah, but. No. And I hear you. There's always a lot to be concerned about, there's a lot of questions perhaps that have to be asked. In the end, that is one of the things that we should be positive about, that we are allowed to question and we are allowed to ask. Mm-hmm. We are allowed to have an open forum such as we are having. We are allowed to support. We are allowed to be critical of the very government that governs us.
0: Yeah.
12: that alone, I think, is worth

0: operating.
1: That's something in a lot of so-called free nations, like, look at Europe, they don't have that right. They might have the ability to do it in certain contexts or in certain ways, but there are lines that are strict, stricter than what we have here, where we can't do that. And I think it's interesting to talk about this in the context of the 250th anniversary and how there's surveys out there talking about a decline in patriotism and people who are proud to be American. I see this a lot more on the progressive side than I do on the conservative side of things. But I think that is a fickle way to look at things. I think pride in your country should manifest in trying to make it better. And if you're engaged in those conversations in a legitimate way, trying to make your country better, you are proud to be an American. You're proud to exercise those rights. You're proud of your country, or else you wouldn't be here anymore.
0: And for those that are deciding not to be, they're exercising their right to do just that if they'd
1: absolutely
0: like to.
1: Absolutely, yeah. Good for you. But I have loved the just anecdotal things about people moving to Canada and finding out how much more expensive things are there, how much worse the housing market especially is there, and just kind of learning how good the U.S. actually has it, and the inverse with the World Cup soccer going on right now, all of the Europeans coming over and finding out just how good the U.S. really has it.
0: Sometimes, you know, you can't see the forest for the trees, you know. We're here and we're living it, and we are concerned and cautious and maybe wondering, and yet we get the perspective from people who have never been here before, or people have been told certain things about America, and that they come and discover it's 180 degrees of what they've been told.
1: Yeah.
0: And that fun perspective, especially for the World Cup, I think is really eye-opening.
1: And I'm going to give you just an example of that, of what the UK Europeans have been told is, let's talk about air conditioning for just a second.
0: Air conditioning?
1: Air conditioning.
0: Okay.
1: Oh, they've got air conditioning for everything. They're not tough. They can't brave the weather and all that. So they don't have air conditioning largely in the EU, specifically in the UK, where right now it's like 90 degrees in London. They have hundreds, if not hundreds of thousands, I'm not sure the exact figures, of people die from heat every year. And people don't have air conditionings partially because it's so expensive to run them there. It's so expensive with energy costs and just kind of the way things are set up there to have air conditioning. It saves lives. It's great. And a lot of the Europeans that are coming to the U.S. are finding that out, that air conditioning is indeed all that. We're going to take a quick break when we come back, taking more calls here on The Art Lewis Show.
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1: 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Taking your calls, Michael is in West Branch. Michael, good morning.
2: Good morning, Jonathan. How are you?
1: Doing well. What do you got for us?
2: Well, I disagree vehemently with your position. I don't believe it was a misstep, and I certainly don't believe it was a disaster. Basically, look at Iran. They've been funding proxies for 47 years.
1: Yeah.
2: They recently killed over 1,300 people in Israel, murdered, massacred, raped, just tortured these people. It's like a bully. You finally got to stand up to them. It's been 47 years. 47 years. How many Americans have they killed? 200-some? They're on the precipice of having a nuclear weapon. Every other president has appeased them on for years and years and years. Let's just push this can down the road. No, you got to stand up to him. And Trump he campaigned. No new wars. But you finally got to use military might to put these people back in their place. They're bullies. You got to stand up to a bully. It's like having a crack house in your neighborhood. You going to let it continue with all the people coming in and causing all kinds of trouble and crime in your neighborhood? No, you're going to stand up to it. You're going to put an end to it.
1: No, I agree with you.
2: I don't get that.
1: I agree with you in that, yeah, something needed to be done. There was never a target set. What's different now than before? Are they going to stop funding proxies? Probably not. We're going to help them rebuild. We're $300 billion going to them.
2: We're not. That's coming out of our pockets. It's coming out of their neighbors in the region.
1: Yep, but they're going to rebuild, and they're going to keep paying these proxies throughout. Maybe it hinders them
2: again. They've got to know that we're not going to put up with it anymore. Again, it's a bully in the neighborhood. It's a crack house in your neighborhood. You have to put an end to it.
1: Then why
2: you
1: didn't it
2: have an end?
1: Why didn't it get put an end to just now?
2: Well, their nuclear capabilities is basically what, probably 5-10 years down the road. Yeah, they kicked the can down the road, but their nuclear capabilities is under gravel and dust and you know how many feet underground. They cannot get to a point where they're going to have a nuclear weapon. They're never going to have a nuclear weapon if you have a president who's going to stand up to them, because the Obama's deal was basically sunsetted. It was a roadmap to have them having a nuclear weapon. It was an appeasement program. Mm-hmm. It was never going to work. So Trump's not going to let that stuff happen. Look what he did with Maduro in Venezuela. No, we're not going to have keep poisoning Americans, letting these people come in with all the drugs. No, we're not going to put into it. He's the only president in my lifetime is actually stand up. Hey, we can't just keep appeasing people. We can't just let them get away with these things that are hurting Americans.
1: I'll agree.
2: And Israel is.
1: I'll agree with you that for the next 2 years, they're not going to try anything. They know Trump's got the big stick and he'll bonk them with it. But
2: doesn't want to, like you said, Johnny. Doesn't want to.
1: He doesn't want to, but they know he will. My concern is 5, 10, 15 years down the road, we're going to be kind of right back where we started.
2: I don't think so.
1: Okay.
2: I pray that we're not.
1: I hope not. Yeah.
2: You know,
1: no.
2: Bullies finally get to the point where, hey, we got some. You know, I mean, yeah, Trump's waiting 2 more years, but I think Trump set the precedent that, hey, no, we're not going to let Iran continue to do this. Kill their neighbors, terrorize their neighbors, terrorize the world, have an ultimate goal of getting a nuclear weapon and using it to wipe Israel off the map and potentially our allies and maybe us. That's been set in place, and I don't care who's running Iran. They know that we finally got somebody that's going to stand up to us, and that's going to be in the back of their mind for here to the end of time.
1: All right. Michael, thank you.
2: All right. Thanks.
1: Mm-hmm.
2: Bye-bye.
1: Hope that doctrine holds. Like, I would love to see that. And that kind of goes to I've said it before. U.S., you're not the world police. Then something goes wrong. U.S., help! Okay. Yeah. But, yeah, no, I, if that's what comes of this, 5, 10, 15 years from now, I will be pleased.
3: This is.

0: I'm not trying to make a comparison. I'm just making the observation of how drastically relationships can change. By that I mean, you don't have to go back that far. We're only talking World War II.
1: Yeah.
0: When both Japan and Germany were hated enemies mm-hmm. of the entire world and certainly of the United States of America. And it was not that short time frame in history that allies.
1: Yeah.
0: And
1: the difference there is there weren't half measures.
0: Yeah, yeah. And I'm just saying, as far as how the world can change, I mean, even some of the Middle Eastern countries, I mean, our relationship with Saudi Arabia, as tenuous as it is, it's a relationship that people didn't see years ago.
1: Yeah, I see that. Yep.
0: Cuba. Got a ways to go there, but certainly from what it was, from all those years of sanctions and considerations of what it meant for us to actually try and be part of a coup with the Bay of Pigs that mm-hmm. failed miserably back in 1960, and to here we are in 2026, and long after I'm gone, they could be our best ally. I don't know. I'm just saying things change sometimes drastically.
1: That's interesting. And how dependent they are on us now, where that wasn't the case before. Yeah. I think it's really interesting when we talk about this kind of thing, especially moving forward, because this isn't a two-year game. Not that it's a game, but this isn't a two-year outlook that we should be looking at, is where are the big world powers and how are they treating each other? And I personally, the U.S. and the people, the countries that we have around us, we treat ourselves a heck of a lot better and each other a heck of a lot better. And our enemies, we treat a heck of a lot better than talking about Russia, China, some of those larger powers that are out there. And now we see the EU kind of turning around on a few things. I anticipate relations there to get better. I'll say, especially when Trump is out of office, he hasn't helped our relationships a whole lot with the EU, but the way that their politics are moving, I can see stronger, they're already strong relationships, I can see stronger relationships with countries in the European Union as well. So, I don't know. There's a lot to be pessimistic about, but there's more to be optimistic about, in my view.
0: And I think history...
1: And that's just... Yeah, that's just history.
0: History would suggest that, in the long run.
1: Yep. So... Where do you think we're going in the U.S. in the next 5 years? Get your crystal ball out, Charlie.
0: Oh, my gosh. I'm not even sure where I'm going in the next 5 years. I just continue to think that we will be, and I will use the word great country that we are, despite some of the internal fighting that might take place, especially politically. Some of the questions that we'll have of our government, some of the questions that we'll have with the way that we are treating the world in certain circumstances, or the world treats us.
1: I've got the same conversations going on.
0: I'm optimistic.
1: Yeah.
0: Everything will be okay. If we haven't destroyed ourselves within for all the things that we've done in this country to ourselves, we'll be okay.
1: Yep. And I think 5 years from now, we'll be still saying, these are the worst times to live in. This is awful. It's not. We're going to be okay. We've been around for 250 years. God willing, we'll be around for 250 more.
0: Amen.
1: Amen. Take a quick break. Close out here on The Art Lewis Show.
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1: That's it for the Art Lewis Show. Art will be back hosting tomorrow morning. I want to thank Charlie Rood for hopping in for the 10 o'clock hour with me. Charlie will host Focus, a special baseball game happening at Dow Diamond. We'll have more on that after the news.
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7: From ABC News, I'm Sherry Preston. Negotiators ironing out the details of the 60-day ceasefire between the U.S. and Iran. They're now in Pakistan, focusing on the issue of nuclear inspections. ABC's Karen Travers has more from the White House.
8: President Trump this morning claimed on social media that Iran has, quote, fully and completely agreed to what he called highest-level nuclear inspections long into the future. He went on to say that if Iran did not agree to this, there would be no further negotiations. But a spokesperson for Iran's foreign ministry says Iran will not allow international inspectors to access nuclear sites damaged during the war. These inspections were included in the nuclear agreement reached with Iran during the Obama administration in 2015. President Trump pulled the U.S. out during his first term, and then Iran began limiting inspections. Karen Travers, ABC News, the White House.
7: The Pentagon expected to ask Congress for $80 billion to cover the cost of the war so far. The House is expected to vote soon on a bipartisan housing bill that would ban Wall Street investors from scooping up single-family homes.
9: The bill also cuts red tape to make it easier to build new homes, and it provides grants to turn vacant buildings into affordable housing.
7: ABC's Elizabeth Schulze. In Los Angeles, firefighters are still struggling to contain a blaze at a 500,000 square foot cold storage facility. ABC's Melissa Adan on the scene says the burning of rotting food is causing concerns about biohazards.
10: The cause of the fire remains under investigation. Now officials say it got started on the warehouse's roof, but the company who owns this warehouse says they believe it was their third-party contractors working on the solar panels when that fire sparked.
7: The Supreme Court handing down several decisions today, including one ruling that says a Rastafarian man cannot sue the Louisiana prison guards who cut his dreadlocks. The justices condemned what happened to the man, but ruled a federal law to protect religious rights does not permit lawsuits for monetary damages. Dow is up 47 points. This is ABC News.
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14: Sunny skies and 68 degrees at 11:05. Good morning, I'm Mike Percha. Mosquito control officials in two mid-Michigan counties are reporting the first signs of mosquito-borne illness this season. In Saginaw County, the Mosquito Abatement Commission says Jamestown Canyon virus has turned up in three samples collected the week of June 8th. While Bay County Mosquito Control has also confirmed Jamestown Canyon virus along with West Nile virus in samples gathered there. Officials in both counties say the risk to residents remains low, but crews are stepping up control efforts, including treating breeding sites and nighttime fogging. Heavy rainfall and flooding are also being blamed for an expected rise in nuisance mosquitoes over the next 2 to 3 weeks. Officials say both viruses spread when a mosquito bites an infected bird or an animal, then bites a person. Most infections cause no symptoms, though some people may develop fever, headache, or fatigue, and in rare cases, serious complications like meningitis or encephalitis. Residents are urged to remove standing water from their property, wear long sleeves and pants outdoors, use an EPA-approved repellent, and avoid outdoor activity from dusk to dawn. Residents should also check window and door screens for holes. Horse owners reminded to make sure their animals are vaccinated against West Nile virus and Eastern equine encephalitis. Anyone with questions or concerns can call either the Bay County Mosquito Control or Saginaw County Mosquito Abatement Commission. McLean Nature Preserve in Northern Bay County is hosting a guided nature walk on Sunday at 3 p.m. to observe native wildflowers for critical pollinators like bees and butterflies, which has been planted once farmland. Several types of flowers can be seen, including coreopsis and daisies. The walk will take place on mowed trails, with participants encouraged to take photographs. The event is co-sponsored by the Saginaw Basin Land Conservancy and is free and open to the public. McLean Nature Preserve is located at 2199 North Flagel Road. For more information, call 989-631-3067. 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
2: 76 years of fun is hard to beat. 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

0: of Kids Day on Saturday, including the Kids Raffle. Family Day is Sunday, featuring Mass under the entertainment tent and chicken dinners at 12:30 in the Polish food tent. 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
1: 11:08, the weather forecast is coming up next. New bipartisan legislation will set uniform term start dates for local elected officials, ensuring all votes are counted. Michigan Governor Gretchen Whitmer signed the bills yesterday. Terms for local elected officials to township and village positions will start no earlier than December 1st. The new date will give enough time for all votes, including from Michiganders overseas and military members, to be processed and counted. Canadian auto workers begin their contract talks with Ford, hoping to get a new contract quickly. Here is AutoBeat reporter Jeff Gilbert.
2: The union Unifor wants a deal with Ford by July 10th when they can pattern with Stellantis and GM. Ford chosen because it's invested the most in Canada, and Unifor President Lana Payne says investment is at the heart of the negotiations as the trade relationship with the U.S. is in a tough place.
3: The most powerful leader in the world has repeatedly said that he is coming for our auto sector in Canada and our jobs.
2: Long term, the Canadian union wants GM and Stellantis to make commitments for idle plants and is looking for raises and more money for pensions. Jeff Gilbert for the Michigan News Network.
1: 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I'm Mike Percha.
4: Here's your WSGW weatherology forecast. We'll see sunny skies here for today with a high into the mid-70s. Winds out of the northeast around 5 to 10 miles per hour. And then for tonight, mostly clear with a low near 54. By Wednesday, a chance for some rain showers here late. Partial sunshine develops a high around 75 degrees. Thursday, a chance for showers and thunderstorms. Cloudy, high around 77. Friday, we'll have partial sunshine developing, high around 78 degrees. Then on Saturday, mostly sunny, a high around 80. Sunday, sunshine, high of 86 degrees. I'm meteorologist Jennifer Wojcicki with the WSGW Weatherology Forecast. Currently, it's 67.
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6: 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Art doing the golfing and our Winvitational golf outing. My name is Charlie Rude. Happy to sit in for Art today. Happy to talk about a very special baseball game coming up next week at Dow Diamond. That's our focus today with a couple of special guests in studio. First of all, Sean Brown out of Mott Community College. Let's say good morning to you, Sean. Thanks for joining us today in studio.
7: Thank you. Pleasure to be here.
6: And Ben Almasy from Goodrich, the head coach there of Goodrich. Ben, good morning. Thanks for being with us
8: today. Good morning. Yes.
6: I said a special baseball game happening. Sean, I'll look to you. Okay. What is happening next Wednesday at Dow Diamond that is going to be very exciting for some of the great high school senior talented baseball players that we have?
7: Yeah, July 1st, Dow Diamond, 6 p.m. It'll be the best of the best, pretty much from North Saginaw Bay County versus the best of the best of the South will appear in Genesee County. It's a who's who will be in this game. Historically, this will be the 11th year. Some are saying the series is 5-5. Maybe it's 5-4-1 right now. But to me, I always say I hope it ends in a tie, just for the hype and the promotion. But over the years, we've had some really, really good players, especially up here in the north, too. Avery Goldensoff, I know Schwellenbach. Boy, this is really going to be, you guys are going to really come out and want to see this.
6: How did this game get started in the first place? What was the genesis to bring together those great players from both of the communities, the north and the south areas?
7: It's kind of a joint here. This is where Benny comes in with me, too. So, yeah, we One day we were in a restaurant. We had this concept of the game down there called the Mott Bruin All-Star Game. And they always said, man, the North is like a factory up there. They got a plethora of talent up in Bay City Western, Saginaw Heritage. And so, man, we just kind of sitting around. What if one day maybe we just happen to play each other after we, I'm sure I know, got the ball rolling. We know maybe we could put on the grand stage of somewhere to play, and it just had to be Dow Diamond. And so we got to the North at that time. Guy, one of the best coaches in the area, Tim McDonald, Bob Andrzejewski, Jeff Hart, and hey, maybe we could make this actually happen. And back in 2015, here we are today. It's still going and running strong.
6: Is it officially called like the North-South All-Star Game? Is there an official?
7: Yes.
6: Okay,
7: yes.
6: That is. What is the definition of North and what's the definition of South? Where is that line that you define?
7: Yeah, there's been some gray area on some of that, too. Some expanded where they might lack a senior or two, and they might have to go outward towards a Chesning or a Millington. But if it, there's like that, the Birch Run line right there, you can't go anything, can't go Birch Run, that goes to the North. We've had some areas, but wait a second, we got Tom Fortney at that time at Goodrich, but wait a second, he goes to the North. So yeah, that's kind of where maybe I come in and everything. You want to be the sheriff and flash the badge. So
6: let me ask you, Ben, as can coach out of Goodrich, and you'll be helping to coach the game, of course, because yeah, there's a number of coaches that each team uses to represent. We are talking specifically, this is to highlight the senior talent. Got to be the guys who have played their ball and they're graduated, and now whatever they're going on to, but this is a chance for them to get together and play a game together. Where just a few months ago they were on the field as mortal enemies, and now that makes a fun time in the dugout.
8: What makes this game special, and really another reason why we did it, was because a lot of our kids in our area and up here as well, that Comerica game, it's really dominated by Southern Michigan, and there is some bias there, whether they will tell you that or not. So we wanted to put a stage for these guys that are well deserved of playing in that game. And it is a prestigious game, but this game has a better feel because it's regional, and there is a will to beat each other, and it's real. And if you're there, you see that. And as coaches, we want to beat each other, and that's real. And it's friendly competition, but it's also really solid, and it's really competitive, and that's what makes it special. And our kids, they've played against each other all their lives, the North and the South. And most of the North and South kids have played on travel teams with each other. So there is a unity for each team, but there's also that competitiveness. And it's unique. And that's why I think it's the best one going, besides the Comerica, because that holds all the prestige. But in the Comerica game, if you've coached in it or been involved in it, it's not very personal because everybody's spread out and there isn't any groupings and any, you know, camaraderie. So that's what puts this, I think, above all of them. So.
6: How is it determined which players can play? There's a lot of senior ball players out there, and you'd like to have everyone play, but there has to be rosters put together.
8: Yeah, on our side, we have the Bruin game, and we played that yesterday, and there's a lot of great players to choose from, and you just have to, as a group of coaches, you have to select a team you know that'll go out there and compete and availability and arms. It starts with the pitching. You set the pitching, and then you set the team around the pitchers. And it's tough. You have to make some tough choices. And, you know, we've done this a long time now, so it's not really a difficult process. And a lot of the kids will stand out. And you know, there's a few right on the line you have to make decisions on. And then you have a list of subs because, you know, not everybody's available. So it's worked out in the past. We haven't had too many problems.
6: As we go into the break here, let's let listeners know that, I mean, this is a game that is open to the public.
7: Yes.
6: Sean, so we'll repeat it again, but let's go into the break by letting folks know. How do we go to this game? Is it Dow Diamond? You said next Wednesday, 6 o'clock.
7: 6 o'clock, July 1st, Dow Diamond. Hope to see you there.
6: Tickets to get in advance? Can we get tickets at the door? Or
7: tickets at the door. I believe they're $7 a ticket. And yeah, there should be good turnout, especially the North seems to have the home field advantage in this.
6: Yeah, the Dow Diamond location, I'm sure, yes, helps a little bit on that.
7: yeah, baby.
6: Well, that's so next Wednesday, 6 o'clock, to see these North-South seniors play against each other. We'll talk more about this game and how special it is, especially for some of these players. some that are going to use this game launching into the next step in their careers. Some it might be their final game. We'll get to that coming up next.
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6: Well, we're back on the Focus Show here on WSGW 1120. Again, Art Lewis is doing some golfing today for the Winvitational Golf Outing that WSGW is hosting at the Sawmill. My name is Charlie, sitting in for Art today, and sitting in with a couple of guests. Again, Sean Brown out of Mott Community College, then Almasy out of Goodrich High School. And we're talking baseball because of a special game coming up next Wednesday at Dowd Diamond. Going into the break, we talked about how it's open to the public, and we certainly hope that the public comes out to watch. What are we going to see? I mean, you already mentioned, Ben, you mentioned it. I mean, this is a competitive game, but just to kind of further delve into the notion that these are high school seniors, let's take first of all the aspect of some of these seniors are at such a high level that after this game, they could be going on to another step in a baseball career that... Who knows where they'll end up? You mentioned one name a moment ago, Sean, like a Schwellenbach.
7: Schwellenbach is Mr. Titsworth over there at Frankenmuth.
6: So there are names. I mean, there are names.
7: Golden Soft went to Michigan. I mean, yes, there's
6: guys that have gone on to professional or high level college careers.
7: Yeah, some real blue chippers. I think we did a head count last year of a stat. We had in this game at least over 100 some kids that have went on to college. And higher above. This year will be no slouch either.
6: And we're talking, it could be everything from a local community college.
7: Yes.
6: To Division I. I mean, that much kind of talent level that they're having a chance to see.
7: Yeah, absolutely. You would know who's probably the top guy this year, probably in this area. Usually there's a couple guys that are the...
6: ones that you keep an eye on.
7: Yeah, you think, okay, this one's already signed to D1. This one's going... I know that there's a plethora of them in this game, but usually there's those guys too. So that guy, I guess you could say. Yeah. Hey, you would know anybody else?
8: Yeah. Our Mr. Baseball, he's coming up to Northwood, and he was certainly a D1 talent. And I think he just had a good thing with Northwood, so he chose there. I think he had some options to play in some of the directional Michigan schools. So, he unfortunately, I don't think is going to be able to play. He was injured in districts, but one of the better hitters we've had in some time in our area. And, the North guys, they always have pitchers, amazing pitchers. So I'm sure it'll be the same this year.
6: So, and let's talk about this then for the other aspect. For some of these kids, it might be the last time that they actually – play a game. They're talented, but maybe they're not to that level where they're advancing, or because of their choices, just saying, you know what, I've enjoyed playing baseball, but I know it's not going to be my eventual career, so now they're going to move on to something else.
8: Yeah, I think that's more of an exception. I think most of these guys are going on, and there you do have some of them players. Normally, we bring the kids over that are continue playing. Just because the guys that pack it in usually pack it in after high school, and they can't.
6: They're done with it already.
8: Well, and they can't compete at the level. You take a few weeks off, and it's tough, and you could see that yesterday in our game. So, but there are exceptions. There are also guys that play football in college, you know, so you're right. It is their last game. They might still play a little summer ball, so they're still fresh. But, there's a few exceptional athletes playing other sports as well, so it's kind of unique.
6: Sean, can you talk about maybe the relationship with Dow Diamond? I mean, how that came about? I mean, you have to make a phone call and say, hey, we'd like to come play baseball at your place.
7: Yeah, working with them, they were all about this. The concept of this, but I actually helped them and promote the area. And they reach out by helping high schools. They thought, we'll do anything to make this happen. In fact, one year we merged the minor leagues with them. They had that all-star game, you remember, back a few years ago.
6: Yes, yes.
7: And it was really unique. We had the mascots going. It was all colorful. And at one point, at that time, like Mr. Bichette and everything, and played with the Jays at that time, were meshing with the players, our current kids. And it was really a dream. And some of those coaches, all the Hall of Fame coaches we have in this that were, they felt like little kids again themselves. It was really cool.
6: When it comes to the game itself, maybe Ben, I'll look to you since you're going to be in the dugout. How do you coach this game? You got to get all the kids in. You got to figure out the pitching. It's a challenge.
8: Yeah, the main thing is the pitching, and you want to manage the game with your pitchers. As far as the position players, we just kind of make it even as possible. And, each guy will have pretty much line share in the order. So you'll have 2 1 hitters, and they're basically all batting. You're batting everyone, basically. That's a position player. But once they get 2 at bats, when you get through that third time, you pick, the hotter guy and you go with it. And, it's worked, and it's worked out well, and it's fair. And you want everybody to get a couple swings before you do anything as far as trying to win. So after everybody get a couple at-bats, then it's game time. It's kind of like the NBA with 2 minutes to go. Okay, now we're going to play for real and see what happens. So,
6: and the advantage if you have here, of course, too, is, I mean, high school baseball is generally 7 innings. You're going to go full 9.
8: Yes. Yeah, that gets you a little those last 2 innings, usually when the game gets decided. It's been in the past that way. Hopefully it will be, Wednesday.
6: Let's remind again, I'm going to turn back to you, Sean, just for a moment. Again, open. You want people to come out.
7: Yes.
6: Yeah. Again, the date and the time to make sure that we're all set for this.
7: July 1st, 6 p.m., Wednesday, just before the big break goes and everybody leaves for 4th of July weekend. We would like to have you see you there.
6: And you think the ticket prices were $7,
7: yes.
6: That sounds about right, because I think that's generally the charge for some of the high school games that take place. Do you know what time the stadium opens up that night?
7: We open it up a little earlier because the players coming in. The public about 5 p.m. Mm-hmm. Players about 4 p.m.
6: Okay, so the players will be there. We want the public to be there. We know that the family and the friends are going to be showing up, and it's really a special time. High quality baseball for high school seniors. For us in this area, we're in the north area. There'll be a lot of players that you will recognize, but this is a chance now maybe to see some players coming from the south that you're going, wow, it's amazing. Yeah. The talent that the state of Michigan has athletically in a lot of different sports is amazing. But we're focused on baseball, and it's going to be a special night. Sean Brown from Mock College, we appreciate you coming in this morning. And Ben Almasy from Goodrich.
8: Thank you.
7: Amen. Thank you again.
6: let's get together and have some fun next Wednesday at Don Diamond.
7: All right, let's make a memory.
6: The North-South All-Star Game, it's open to the public, 6 o'clock for game time. Gates probably opening up around 5 or so, $7. Come on out and watch some high-quality baseball at Dow Diamond with the high school seniors in Michigan. We're coming back and getting ready for the farm program on WSGW. 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
6: The Death with Dignity Act. Michigan House Democrats have introduced a four-bill package to regulate and provide safeguards for patient-requested life-ending medication. The proposals are known collectively as the Death with Dignity Act. This is where terminally ill adults could request and be prescribed medications to end their life after being given a prognosis of 6 months or less to live. There would be licensing requirements for physicians, even potential criminal penalties for actions without compliance. Similar legislation was introduced by Democrats in 2017 and 2023, but in both cases, bills did not advance out of committee. There was a ballot initiative back in 1998, but it failed. Similar laws are currently in effect in 9 other states. 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Vote yes. Vote no. 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
18: 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That one's deep. And that one is over the head. Keith is in. Round and third, heading home McKinstry.
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21: A mostly sunny good morning to you. I hope your day is going well for you wherever you might be. Terry Henney here at Radio Center, along with Jonathan Dent as he puts his other hat on. If you're not looking at us on Facebook, use your imagination. He's wearing a cowboy hat right now.
22: Of course, yeah. It's an old straw hat.
21: That's it?
22: Yep.
21: With a hole on each side for ventilation.
22: Exactly.
21: See, that's the way it's got to work. Beautiful sunny day out there. I'll tell you, the straw hat would work quite well, because temperature-wise, what are we looking at right now?
22: Yeah, we're working our way up to that 70-degree mark out of the airport, 65. Downtown Midland is reaching 70, according to some reporters. And then here at Radio Center, we'll call it 68 degrees.
21: Hot spot in the state, obviously, is Detroit, where the Tigers are playing and having a pretty good series going on right now. Hopefully they can finish everything off. What time is the game today? Is it an afternoon?
22: It's evening game.
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21: Yep.
22: So, yeah.
21: Hopefully they can keep it going down there. Keeping it going, that's what it's all about with us today. A very busy day here on the farm program, but obviously we do need to just touch on the weather forecast here, because today is probably going to be the pick of all of the days other than Friday. Friday right now does not look like we're going to be looking at any rain, but there is going to be the possibility it's going to be scattered tomorrow, Thursday as well, as we're going to be looking at a couple of low-pressure systems. They're going to try to work their way across the state. Not a whole lot of moisture associated with it, just maybe a little wind shift, but not much. We're not looking for much in the way of wind at all. As Jonathan mentioned, we've got a north-northeast breeze, and that's going to stick around with us for the remainder of the day today and overnight tonight. It'll become southerly during the day tomorrow, but under 10 miles per hour. Then on Thursday, we'll have a little bit more of a westerly breeze, about 15, 20 mile per hour gusts, but that's going to be it. And then on Friday, when temperatures work their way up once again into the mid to upper 70s, we are going to be looking at mostly sunny skies, maybe a few clouds here and there. Whatever is going to affect our weather on Wednesday and Thursday will be well off north of New York State in southern Quebec province on Friday. So it'll move away from us. And on the weekend, we're going to be looking at some really nice weather, and get ready. Starting off work week next week, the week before 4th of July, the fireworks will start as far as Mother Nature goes. not so much with any storms, but 90s.
22: Heat. That's... I would much rather have 90s than, like, wet and miserable.
21: Well, maybe we should talk to Rob Stoutenberg right now with Michigan Sugar.
22: Would Rob, he disagree?
21: Rob's on the line with us right now. And, Rob, yesterday before Ma Bell decided to cut us off, we were talking about, thank goodness, with all this rain, we've had some decent temperatures, if not a little bit on the cool side, to help our crops, right?
0: Yeah, that's correct. And I will say I like the weather right now. I am not looking forward to those 90-degree temps next week. Gets quite hot when you're out there walking fields. But, you know, the plants respond to those high temps, you know, growing units. And, you know, as I was talking yesterday before the call got dropped, I was talking about hail damage that's out there. And we're actually pushing out a crop update today, talking about a foliar feed. So if you had some fields that got a little bit beat up by the hail damage, it's going to talk about a foliar feed to give those plants a little bit of boost. You know, they got beat up a little bit. And with that, you know, the plants are injured. Right now, guys are rolling with their fungicide programs. And if there's an injured plant or injured fields, now is the time to go out there with a fungicide to make sure that we get them sprayed and covered to ensure there's no infection that can start up.
21: Yeah, and again, with the heat and humidity, which is what we're going to see, we're also going to see a little bit more fungal disease, too, aren't we?
0: Yeah, that's correct. It thrives in that environment. So right now, if you're wondering if it's the time to spray, reach out to one of the ag staff members. You know, a lot of guys have got plans in place. It's time to get out there and let's get those plants covered so we have a very healthy crop come harvest time.
21: Very good. Rob, we appreciate you joining us today. We'll talk to you again next Monday, okay?
0: All right. Sounds good. Thank you, sir.
21: You betcha. Rob Stoutenberg with Michigan Sugar. And, of course, his report's brought to you every Monday by the folks at Foster Blue Water Oil and Blue Flame Propane. Incidentally, while we're talking about heat, a year ago yesterday, we tied a record as far as heat goes. And we hit 96. Which the old record was set back in 1923, so that old record was about 102 years old. We're not going to hit it today. 75 is going to be our high, 54 is going to be our low, 74 tomorrow, 59 for a low tomorrow night with that chance of some showers around. Thursday, 75 for a high, 56 for a low. Once again, scattered showers will be around, but Thursday we are looking for everything to clear off. By evening on Thursday and then on Friday, upper 70s, Saturday and Sunday, low to mid 80s, and then Monday, 90 degrees. Incidentally, a year ago yesterday, Carroll was 93, Flint was 94, Bad Axe 92, West Branch 93, Mount Pleasant 93, Owosso 94, Midland 96, and Oscoda 1 degree shy of 100.
22: Sheesh.
21: 99. That was a year ago yesterday. More on the weather as we go through the broadcast. As I said, a busy day today. Jonathan, who we have on deck right now?
22: Yeah, very busy. We'll be talking with Abby Terwilliger with the Andersons, giving us a little bit of a market update. Looks like soybeans in the green. Everybody else on its way down here today. She'll tell us what's going on there. Doug Klein at Oppenheimer with a little bit more on the markets. Before that, the weather report today brought to you by the folks at Nutrien Ag Solutions.
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23: 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Bay City. Where in Bay City? The St. Stan's AC Festival, June 25th through the 28th at St. Stan's Athletic Complex on John Selinsky Drive in Bay City. Bands like the Steve Dravitsky Band, Mark and his Tri-City Boys Band, Dinah Brass, Whiskey Six, the Seven Polka Band, and Hypocrites, all in the entertainment tent. 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The kids will love Kids Day on Saturday, including the Kids Raffle. 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

0: Today.
1: Hey, doing good. Not too bad. Sun's shining and there's no rain, so we'll take it.
2: So you got the soybeans working for us today?
1: Ever so slightly.
2: We'll take it.
1: We're all green across soybeans right now. We're up 2 to 3 cents across the board, so nothing drastic, but it's better than red. Like corn's down there in the 2 range and beans are down, wheat is down 7 at the moment, so.
2: You know, I was taking a look at the crop conditions, and I'm still amazed that the guys out in Kansas and Oklahoma and that area can get any wheat at all. The crop conditions are horrible.
1: Yep, so wheat actually went down another 1%. It's down to 26%. So that's definitely not looking good. I know around here I'm hearing most comments from farmers coming in is that they don't think they'll have, you know, the highest yields ever, but everything's looking pretty solid for this area.
2: Well, that sounds good. What on the board do you have right now, Abby?
1: On the board right now, we have old crop corn, 390, new crop, 377, old crop beans, 1108, new crop, 1080. Let's see, red wheat here in a couple weeks, 510, and white wheat, 545.
2: Okay, so the latest prognostication from your desk, when is harvest going to start?
1: Well, our manager here is having a scheduled C-section for his wife on July 14th, so I'm guessing that's the day it's going to start.
2: Probably.
3: Yeah.
1: No, we're hoping that, we're thinking down in Oakley that week of the 6th, 7th, 8th, you know, right after the holiday there. But I've heard some farmers come in here saying they think they'll be running on the 4th. So anywhere between that 4th and the 14th, which is obviously a big range, but somewhere, my guess is probably the 8th or 9th, right in the middle.
2: And right now it looks as though the crop is pretty even, obviously by region, but it looks like that crop is going to come off quick.
1: Yeah. Yeah, I know last year it was about a 5-6 day window, and we were – you know, from start to finish, pretty much wrapped up around the area. So hopefully we can do that again, not get any rains during it. You know, we don't want any of the vomitoxins or falling number to take effect. So let's, fingers crossed, we get our rain out of the way now and we can have a 10-day dry streak to get all this wheat off.
2: And keep those numbers down. Abby, thank you so much. We appreciate it. You take care, all right?
1: All right, you too.
2: Abby Twilliger over at the Andersons. Doug Klein up next, Jonathan.
3: We'll talk with Doug at Oppenheimer. 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Over to Oppenheimer we go. Doug Klein, good morning.
4: Oh, good morning.
2: How's everything looking now, Doug?
4: Same as yesterday.
2: I'm
4: all over the place today. Jeepers creepers. But anyway, we're all in the red on the stock market. Chips are taking a pretty good hit today, and that would not be potato chips. That would be computer chips. So that's got the NASDAQ. Q's down about 3% almost. NASDAQ Composite down about 2%. Doesn't have quite as much exposure to the big cap chip companies, but the S&P down 1.25%, Dow Jones pretty close to flat, even though CAT's down $40 a share. They're just taking a little bit of froth off the top of that cappuccino

0: or whatever, you know. Not a big deal, really. Everybody's still in the black for the year to date so far, so nothing to worry about, right?
1: Right.
0: Right. Well, SpaceX hit a new low today. Hit 148, but it bounced back to 158, so no worries there either. Here's your numbers. The July corn is 409.5, down 2. July soybeans, 1143.75, up 2.5. July wheat is 601.5, that's down 6. And the sugar setting at 14 cents. December corn, 437.25, down 2.25. November soy's 1143.5, up 2. December wheat, 618.25, down 5.5. So everything in energy is down. Pretty much everything is down today. The crude oil, 72.73, down $1.13. The heating oil is 307. It's up 1.25 cents. Gasoline is 281. That's down 7 cents. Natural gas is 319.5, down 6 cents. No precious metals are getting going down today. Silver's getting pretty bombed, but gold is at 41.50.80, down $52 an ounce. The copper's at 614 and three quarters, down 21.75 cents. The silver is 62.18, down $3.40. That's over 5%. Platinum is at 16.79, down $1.30 an ounce. And then over to the currencies. Dollar's mostly stronger today. Here's some interesting numbers, though. The Canadian dollar is 70.69 cents. That's down another 20 ticks. The euro's at 114.22. That's down 41 ticks. British pound, 131.96, down 45 ticks. Swiss franc is 124.67, down 5 ticks.
1: That is
0: a stronger dollar. That's not helping matters at all.
1: No. No, not at all. Well, better luck tomorrow on that.
0: Yeah, sure. I won't hold my breath, but okay.
1: I don't know. My fingers, I don't know if they're getting shorter or they're just hurting more. I'm having a hard time crossing them here. You take care. Have a good one, all right?
0: All right. Yep,
1: Doug Klein over at Oppenheimer. 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It's Maple Lane Ag Bag, keeping Michigan agriculture moving forward. Jonathan, one of the folks, again, that we didn't have enough time for yesterday due to the phone issues. So let's talk to Vic Huffer over at Freeland Bean. And, Vic, we were chatting a little bit about all the different things that are going on as far as our crops go. One thing that we didn't have a chance to cover, and I do want you to cover it in your comments, is the dry beans. We've got an issue going on there, don't we?
2: Yeah. Well, I kind of did some walking around checking some fields yesterday after we had chatted. I talked to Frank Marcello, and he's been walking fields and checking dry bean fields for guys that where he has them, and even in some of the waterlogged areas. He said the roots I'm finding, he says, are still white, which means being they're white, and I found the same thing. Being they're white, they're not showing that heavy, you know, I mean, they'd obviously need to dry out, but he says, I think he says people are looking at this maybe a little bit too prematurely. He says, because of the cool weather. He's, I can't say in everybody's area, but from what him and I have been chatting about and what we've been finding, we're not seeing that where they're showing the dying from it yet. Where the beans are dying, where we're looking at them. I don't know if it's maybe that case anywhere or if they're having worse problems than what we are. I think if the temperature was hotter again, like I said, I think we'd have more problems. I think the biggest thing we need to do is we need to dry out and allow the moisture to get. But with the moisture that there again, without having all the heat, the ground is not, and the water to go down easily, the ground is not as sealed up either. Where I've been walking fields, the ground is in the cornfields because it's sucking the moisture out fairly quickly. The ground is getting a little harder, but in the soybean fields, I'm not finding that. And I don't know about the dry bean fields because it doesn't suck up as much moisture as quickly as what corn does. I got fields of corn in the same area that I can spread side dress or spray some if we're spraying anything on, in the same area that I can't spray soybeans because the soybeans are not pulling the moisture out of the ground as quick as what the corn is.
1: Oh.
2: So I don't know if that's the same case that they're having all over, but from what I've been seeing from the roots that I've pulled on some guys locally around Freeland here and going north towards Auburn, I'm not seeing that same where the root rot is as bad as what I guess they're saying it is. So I don't know if they're maybe just pushing a little too prematurely. I haven't talked to Scott Bales. I don't know exactly what he's been running into. I'm sure he's been getting just a tremendous amount of phone calls. But I did make the check some things with some people I know about a fungicide application over the beans to try to help with it, and there's really nothing. There's really nothing that you can add to them if root rot is an issue. Prior to planting, when they're planting products like Rutamil, they will do a pretty good job in protecting from root rot. But we've kind of gone from the wayside from that because it was kind of costly. So I don't think that was really that good of an option for them. But from what I've been seeing, from what I've been pulling out, I have not, in the waterlogged areas, I've been kind of expressly looking at the waterlogged areas. And like I said, the roots I'm finding are still white, they're not black, which is typically when you have Phytophthora root rot, that's usually what's happening is the roots are turning black.
1: Okay.
2: And like I said, where I've been looking, I have not been seeing that. So I don't know if people are just a little premature yet or, you know, or I think if they're growing, I mean, and they're green, I mean, if they're in waterlogged areas where they've water sat for a while and they're grounded out, yeah, they might have to replant some areas, but I don't know if we have to replant everything is, I guess, that's where I'm going with it.
1: Well, I really appreciate that, Vic, and I know a lot of our listeners involved with dry beans really appreciate it, too. You take care,
2: yep.
1: And if anything pops up in the meantime, just give me a holler, okay?
2: Will do. All right, Jerry.
1: Thank you. Vic Huffer over
2: yep.
1: 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That's the telephone number. And don't forget, St. Stan's Polish Festival coming up Thursday through Sunday. The folks at Krizak's House invite you to come on out. Have a good time and support the local community. Jonathan?
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3: We're going to check in now with Jerry Simulski, Bay Landscaping and Garden Center. Jerry, good morning.
7: Good morning, guys. Hey, with all this rain and the weeds are popping up in the beds, and if you didn't get your pre-emergent in this spring, I'm seeing the first signs of crabgrass coming up and popping. So now is a good time to be scouting and looking for that. And there's products out there with quinclorac in it. Quinclorac. And if you find that, then you'll be able to treat those crabgrass plants post-emergent right now, and it'll knock them back. If you wait a while, it might be a little bit harder. It still will probably work, but right now it'll take them away very quickly, very easily. So look for that crabgrass emergent and treat it if you need to.
1: Yeah, and again, with the heat rolling into the forecast for next week, a crabgrass loves that stuff, doesn't it?
7: It's going to explode. Yeah. If it's there and started and then slowly going next week, it's going to just take right off. So again, quinclorac. It's the only herbicide I know. You got to look at the active ingredient. You can't look at the trade name. Got to get these. Bring your glasses to the store and look at the small print in the active ingredient. And you want something that starts with a Q. Quinclorac.
1: There we go, Jerry. Thank you so much. We'll talk to you again. Okay.
7: Yes, sir.
1: Jerry Simulski, Bay Landscaping and Garden Center in Essexville. Let's find out about New York right now, John.
3: Let's do it. Over to Baird & Company, Hunter Kime. Good morning.
8: Good morning. How are you?
1: Hey, we're doing great, Hunter. What are we looking at today in New York?
8: Today, the Dow is up 21.24 and is trading at 51734 with a volume of 402 million. The NASDAQ is down 467.88 and is trading at 25700.08. With a volume of 764 million shares traded, some stocks of global interest include Deere & Company at 599.36, up 77 cents, Caterpillar at 987.76, down 34 cents, CMS Energy at 74.91, up $1.11, Dow at 30.48, down 32 cents, DuPont at 46.06, down $1.13, Corteva at 79.65, up 79 cents. Huntington at 17.31, up 26 cents. Independent Bank at 34.67, up 48 cents. General Motors at 79.53, down 9 cents. Walmart at 119.79, up 262. And AT&T at 277, up 68 cents.
1: Hunter, you have a great day. 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
8: 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Thanks, Terry.
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12: 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A correct alignment also reduces rolling resistance on your tires for better fuel mileage.
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13: Markley, Van Camp, and Robbins Show. Jamie Markley, David Van Camp, Scott Robbins, and now the five stories we're watching today.
14: Okay, number five, the Senate has passed the 21st Century Road to Housing Act, which cuts red tape for building new homes. It also would restrict Wall Street firms from buying single-family homes. It overwhelmingly passed, and it is expected to pass the House as well. Number four, a Biden-appointed judge named Sparkle Suknanan. Yes, Sparkle has blocked the Trump administration from using a Social Security database to verify voter eligibility.
13: Mm-hmm. Sparkle.
14: Judge Sparkle. That sounds like a theme night at a local strip club, doesn't it?
15: Somewhat,
16: sounds
15: yes.
16: Like the headliner.
14: All rise, yes. Number three, Nicholas Roski is the guy who tried to murder Supreme Court Justice Brett Kavanaugh. He pleaded guilty last fall and was sentenced to 8 years in prison. Well, the Justice Department is now appealing that sentence. They want more time in jail. By the way, the Washington Post referred to him as her because he now says that he is Sophie.
13: Yeah. Oh, really?
14: Yeah.
13: Okay. Wants to go to the women's prison?
14: Yeah, I saw Sophie Roski in the headline. I'm like, wait, did his sister get arrested too? What's going on? Oh, it's because this guy. Okay, yeah, all right. Number two, Israel and Lebanon are holding talks in D.C. starting today. The two sides are working to make progress towards a lasting peace. That being said, Israel says, oh, we're still going after legitimate targets in Hezbollah. Number one, President Trump said that 19 million barrels of oil flowed out of the Strait of Hormuz yesterday. So that is positive news. That's about on track for where the average was pre-war.
17: Mm-hmm. Okay. Boy, there are a lot of people not happy with the Iran deal.
14: Mm-hmm. Oh, yeah.
17: From a lot of people.
14: Yeah.
17: Yeah.
14: Mm-hmm.
17: We'll have to get into that a little bit later.
13: Other news out there. Well, it's on Netflix again, Dallas Cowboy Cheerleaders.
16: I saw the preview of that today.
13: Yeah. Are you going to be watching this, Scott?
16: No.
13: Not your thing?
16: I have no interest in it.
13: Okay. All right. Well, it's a pretty popular show. And what's come out of that, and people are talking about it online, is the list of rules that the cheerleaders must follow. And some think it's just a bit much. So we'll get your take on it. You ready?
16: Yep.
13: No visible tattoos.
16: Makes sense.
13: Yeah. Well, why is that?
16: Well, there's a purity element, I think, that goes with it. These are America's girls, right?
13: Gotcha.
16: Yes. Yeah. What?
13: I'm just thinking of the poster I had up on my wall as a kid.
16: Yeah.
13: Purity wasn't something thinking at the time, but whatever.
16: I think it's the idea.
13: Yeah. Glitter eyeshadow is a no.
16: And again, that's...
13: No problem.
16: Yeah.
13: Dating NFL players, prohibited.
16: Yeah, they don't... You know, they frown upon that, yes.
13: Can't be doing that. You're fine with that.
16: Yeah.
13: Some people are like, well, why would you want to be a Dallas Cowboy cheerleader then? I don't know.
16: You can date them when you're done.
13: Sure.
16: Yeah.
13: You have to maintain your size. You don't get a new uniform.
16: Well, that's fat shaming, isn't it?
13: Well, you have to be in certain shape to be a Dallas Cowboy cheerleader.
16: Yeah.
13: I think you know the standard going in, right?
16: I would think.
13: I mean, we're not into the body positivity with the Dallas Cowboy cheerleaders, no. I don't believe. They're not looking for that. You kind of know what it is.
16: Surprised they haven't been sued. Yeah.
13: You have to be in full hair and makeup every day.
16: Makes sense.
13: You're playing the part. You can't be anywhere alcohol is served or attend parties. See, I want to know the whole explanation of that
16: one. I don't want some drunk cheerleaders floozying about in a bar somewhere. No.
14: Well, it's kind of weird. It's like this brought to you by Miller Lite.
16: Right, exactly. Sponsorship,
13: well,
16: fine.
13: The other part I wonder is, all right, we don't want a bunch of drunk a-holes around the girls.
14: Yeah, that
16: that's too. Probably true, too.
13: I don't know.
16: Yeah.
13: You can't miss rehearsal.
16: Yeah.
13: You must say yes, ma'am.
14: Yeah.
13: Some people take great issue with that.
14: Too bad. It's Chick-fil-A rules. Be polite. Be nice.
13: That's right. And honestly, I know they're paid to say it. When I go through Chick-fil-A, I love it.
14: And they say, my pleasure?
13: Yeah. My pleasure. No, yeah, that's nice.
16: It's such a refreshing. Like I've landed on Mars, though. It's like, what? Yeah. Where am I?
13: Also, you can't post provocative photos on Instagram.
16: Yeah, well
14: that's the Dallas Cowboys job. To post your exactly.
16: Cut into the profits, yeah.
13: And you have to avoid spray tans with orange tones.
16: Mm. Yeah.
14: No. Don't want any Oompa Loompas out there. That's
16: no,
14: for sure.
16: No, they do not. No.
13: Yeah, so there
18: give
13: you go.
18: Give me a chance.
13: Oh. This is the Markley, Van Camp, and Robbins Show.
16: He's very tense.
13: Are you saying it's orange? It depends on the time.
16: Yeah.
13: Well, sometimes it's got that orangish tint.
16: Mm-hmm.
13: And other times it's fine. It doesn't bother me. You know?
15: I said, what?
13: Anyway, biggest story of the day, David?
14: I remember years ago, we were looking up at the monitor, and we had two different, it was the same event, two different channels, though. One was Fox, one was CNN.
13: Oh, I remember.
14: And we noticed that they actually changed the colors on CNN to make him look more orange.
13: 100%.
14: Like they increased the saturation or something.
13: Oh, yeah. Yeah, it was like the Orange Bowl or something.
14: It was hilarious. Like, there you go.
13: All right. The Department of Justice, they're backing a Democrat. And what does he do? Slaps Trump in the face. We'll explain all that in a few and around a What's Your Story coming up.
18: We're looking at mostly sunny skies right now. An absolutely beautiful day. 67 degrees at the airport. It is 68 here at Radio Center. 72 in downtown Midland. 68 in downtown Bay City. Forecast in a moment. But first of all, let's take a look at the markets where the soybeans continue to be positive. Everything else is negative. According to the MAC folks over in Breckenridge, the wheat is down 7, 565 for the white, 520 for the red. The new crop is down 4, 613 on the white, 568 for the red. Corn down 2 at 384, new crop at 377. The soybeans are up 3. 1108 with a new crop at 1079 at MAC in Breckenridge. According to Baird & Company, this hour the Dow is up 106, 51,816 with 435 million shares. The NASDAQ is down 370, 25,767, around 872 million shares. And the S&P is currently down 70 at 7402. Looking over to the Mercantile Exchange right now, the beef complex continues to be overall on the positive side, anywhere from down 15 cents to up 40 cents. The pork complex, though, is trading now to the negative, anywhere from a nickel to a dime to the negative side. Currently, humidity is at 56%. The UV level is approaching 9, which means you better have skin covered after about 15, 20 minutes because we have a pretty clear sky out there right now with that humidity at 56%. 30.16 and steady is the barometric pressure, and it looks as though the northeast wind at about 9 is going to continue as we go through the remainder of the day today and into the evening hours. The forecast is for partly to mostly sunny skies for the remainder of the day. We are approaching 2 weeks of below average temperatures in a row. That more than likely will change as we approach and get into the weekend. But for right now, a high pressure system over the Chicago area is giving us mostly sunny skies with a high of 75. Partly cloudy skies tonight to clear, 54. We'll have a northeast breeze under 5 miles per hour becoming southerly after midnight. Sun will set this evening at 9:21. And it'll rise tomorrow morning at 5:55. Tomorrow, a mix of clouds and sun, 74, so a little bit cooler tomorrow, probably because of more clouds around. 59 will be our low tomorrow night. Clouds will be on the increase as we go into the afternoon. There will be a chance of showers early evening. Low pressure over Chicago in the evening is what's going to generate the shower activity. And that will continue into the day on Thursday as that low drifts slowly to the south and to the east. 75 for a high on Thursday. We're going to be looking at a mix of sun and clouds with some scattered showers. Low pressure will be moving through northern Michigan during the day on Thursday. So by Thursday night into the early morning hours on Friday, we will be looking at some partly cloudy skies. Now, the partly cloudy skies will continue all the way through Friday. Temperatures on Friday, right around 78, 79 degrees, so we'll be approaching what's normal. Normal high is 81. Partly cloudy skies on Friday night with a low of 56. And then on Saturday and Sunday, low to mid 80s during the period with mostly sunny skies. There will be a chance, ever so slight, of some precipitation late Sunday night and early Monday morning. But it's not going to hinder the chance for partly cloudy skies on Monday. Looking for a high temperature on Monday of 92. To take us all the way through the 6th of July, temperatures will be running above average starting with our weekend. Precipitation patterns at or slightly above as well. That's a look at markets weather at the bottom of the hour. More Markley, Van Camp, and Robbins coming up.
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13: Markley, David Van Camp, Scott Robbins. Okay, David, you have this story. I thought this was good for the Department of Justice.
14: Well, yeah, I mean, and it's not really even just an attaboy. It's like, yeah, this is what should happen. But a left-wing coffee shop in Brooklyn has banned a Jewish member of Congress over claims of committing genocide because he's Jewish. It's just anti-Zionism, right? That's what they always say.
13: Oh, yeah.
16: Well, yeah.
14: Well, the coffee shop shared a photo of Democrat Representative Dan Goldman getting coffee there, then publicly said he's not welcome. They refunded the coffee. They're like, we don't want your business here. Well, the DOJ has rightfully opened a civil rights investigation into this. But Dan Goldman is still going on the attack against Trump. This was on CNN. It's ridiculous.
13: Okay.
20: But come on. We're better than this. And we need to be better than this. And we have to stop dividing ourselves so much and try to find the common ground and unify, especially within the Democratic Party, because the person who is inflicting so much damage on every New Yorker's lives on a day-to-day basis is not 6,000 miles away. He's in 1600 Pennsylvania Avenue. And that is who the enemy is that we all need to unify to stop.
13: Right, because he stopped serving you coffee because of your support of Israel.
16: Right.
13: Got it.
14: Yeah. No, the call is coming from inside the House, dude.
13: And yeah.
14: He's like, yeah, we all need to just get along. Sorry. They don't like Jews. There's a significant portion of the Democrat Party that just does not like the Jews.
13: 100%.
16: And why would that block of voters continue to support them?
14: Which
16: they've always been voters? The Jewish. I mean, that's always been pretty much an ironclad Democrat, yeah. You know, coalition.
14: I think it's a fraction.
16: I mean, I would think it would shift considerably right now.
13: Even so, in New York, will it matter?
16: Yeah, I don't know. Who knows? They've elected Mondami for crying out loud.
13: That's what I'm saying.
16: Who knows?
13: Well, that's the other thing. Is he saying this? You know, there's an election today.
16: Yeah,
13: and he's got a Mamdani-backed candidate going against him.
16: He's got a full slate.
13: So he's still got to be like, yeah, this was terrible. I can't believe this. But Trump bad?
14: Right.
13: Please vote for me. It's just so weak. By the way, that coffee shop too, Poetica Coffee. I'm not even joking, dude. They brag about their radical hospitality.
14: Yeah.
16: What does that mean?
13: Well, it's rooted in the Uzbek tradition where the guest is sacred. The books are unbanned and the door is open to everyone. Unless you support the Jews.
14: Right, unless you're
13: Jewish.
14: And
13: then out and no coffee for you. Wow.
16: Mm.
13: And then they even said on social media, Poetica, too bad we didn't recognize you right away or we would have turned you away. We issued you a refund. We don't need your money. It's probably coming from AIPAC anyway. Enjoy your loss on Tuesday. Don't ever come back to Poetica. Yeah.
16: You know, I wonder if you just refuse service to Muslims, how that would go over.
14: Oh, gosh.
13: Good luck.
14: Just the problem wondering. With that is that there's maybe somebody in that crowd who will come cut your head off.
16: Yeah.
13: It could be. Assistant Attorney General Harmeet Dillon said, federal law prohibits public accommodations such as coffee shops from discriminating against patrons based on their race, religion, or national origin. These actions are not only reprehensible, they're potentially illegal. So the Civil Rights Division opened the investigation, and there you go. By the way, Goldman also said, I'm sorry to see this post, Poetica. The barista could not have been nicer to my 7-year-old daughter and me, allowing her to use the bathroom even though we had not purchased anything. I made sure to buy a coffee in return for her kindness. I hope you at least make sure she gets the tip she deserved.

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16: 8 members of a North Texas Antifa terror cell received historic federal sentences today. These are the folks who ambushed the Alvarado facility, mm-hmm. ICE detention facility.
10: Yeah.
16: Prison terms ranging from 30 years to life in prison.
10: Good.
16: This was the first federal Antifa terrorism prosecution and convictions in U.S. history. The ringleader of it got 100 years in prison.
10: Just an idea, huh?
16: Yeah.
10: All right. We got to get to Nimrods. Here we go.
18: When the going gets tough.
19: Damn it, this is too hard.
18: The dumb get dumber.
20: All right, Dean.
18: It's Nimrods in the News on the Markley, Van Camp, and Robbins Show.
19: I love the poorly educated.
10: All right. Nimrods in the News. We go to Kentucky. 51-year-old Tricia Crowley and 48-year-old Damon Bennett facing felony charges. Why? Well, the car was parked in an, quote, employee spot. So an officer checked it out. They looked inside. They saw Tricia and Damon with a bag that said, I'm not joking, definitely not a bag full of drugs.
17: Well, why would they even search it then?
16: Yeah.
10: Well, surprisingly, it was filled with drugs.
17: Huh.
10: Tricia also had a fake ID, and Damon, surprisingly, had some outstanding warrants. So all sorts of charges they're facing now. Definitely not a bag full of drugs, and that's Nimrods in the News.

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5: From ABC News, I'm Wayne Cabot.
6: President Trump says the $80 billion the Pentagon is asking for, mostly for the cost of the war against Iran, is, quote, very cheap. Defense Secretary Pete Hegseth is making the rounds on Capitol Hill ahead of a formal request to the Senate. For Iran, the deal with the U.S. is a windfall.
7: Iran did get some things up front. They get to sell their oil on the global market right away. That is a big deal. And then it said the U.S. would help set up a fund with Gulf nations to rebuild Iran's infrastructure from the damage done during the war. And that fund will be $300 billion.
6: ABC's Justin Fischel on our Start Here podcast. Iran's foreign ministry is dismissing Trump's claim on social media this morning that Iran has fully agreed to allowing in nuclear inspections. Iran's president is in Pakistan fine-tuning the deal. Secretary of State Rubio is in Abu Dhabi trying to reassure Gulf allies. Conservative commentator Tucker Carlson says he's out of the Republican Party, charging in a podcast the party is not loyal to the United States. The Supreme Court ruling border agents may remove green card holders who may have committed a crime involving moral turpitude. Another ruling today cut the hopes of a prisoner who got a haircut against his will in Louisiana.
8: He was serving a short term, several months behind bars back in 2020. And when he was in prison, prison guards refused his claims of devout religious practice and forcibly cut off his locks of hair, which he had been growing for 20 years at that time. He sought to sue those individual prison officials for the damages, to seek accountability for what they did. And what the Supreme Court said today is he cannot do that.
6: ABC's Devin Dwyer. And the High Court ruled that if you lose your house in a tax sale, you are not owed fair market value by the government, just the surplus of the sale and nothing more. 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
16: Here's your WSGW weatherology forecast. We'll see sunny skies here for today with a high into the mid-70s. Winds out of the northeast around 5 to 10 miles per hour. And then for tonight, mostly clear with a low near 54. By Wednesday, a chance for some rain showers here late. Partial sunshine develops, a high around 75 degrees. Thursday, a chance for showers and thunderstorms. Cloudy, high around 77. Friday, we'll have partial sunshine developing, high around 78 degrees. Then on Saturday, mostly sunny, a high around 80. Sunday, sunshine, high of 86 degrees. I'm meteorologist Jennifer Wojcicki with the WSGW weatherology forecast. Currently, it's 73.
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21: The Markley, Van Camp, and Robbins Show. Jamie Markley, David Van Camp, Scott Robbins. Okay. David, you're forcing us to do this, turning to The View.
1: Yeah.
21: Oh, man.
1: This
21: ought to be good.
1: Well, the body cam footage of the arrest of Carmelo Anthony was released over the weekend, and along with the long-distance video of the moment he murdered Austin Metcalf at that track meet.
21: Mm-hmm.
1: And, it doesn't really... It's hard to tell what was going on underneath the tent from the angle, but if... You know, fearing for your life, I couldn't really suss that out, because I would think, there would be an obvious, melee going on if you're trying to claim self-defense, and wasn't that.
21: If you fear for your life, you run.
1: Yeah.
21: You're not afraid of the rain.
1: Yeah, right. So Sonny Hostin, though, on The View says, well, there's clearly self-defense at play.
11: Oh, is she an expert?
14: She's the worst.
17: We have to look at self-defense here because there seems to be two systems of justice at play in this country. And there have been for a very long time. I was part of the system, so I understand that, and I believe that to be true. Mm-hmm.
11: Okay, I'm going to stop right there for a second.
14: Yeah.
11: To me, it's like the way you have to look at someone like Sonny Hostin. She is the PR person at a firm. And that firm happens to be what, the Democratic Party for the most part?
14: Yeah.
11: Or left ideology?
14: Yeah, the far left part of the party, yes.
11: And so as a PR person, what do? You apologize to anything. You're grasping at straws. And you don't care if you get embarrassed.
14: Yeah.
11: You have to go out there and basically lie to people, if needed, with no shame.
14: Mm-hmm.
11: Because you're going to get paid handsomely for it. Mm-hmm. And
1: she does.
11: Yes, and as long as... You just take off the whole hat that would say, hey, I just want to hear from reasonable people. That's not what these people are. They're just freaking PR people.
14: There's money in her racism.
11: Yeah, 100%.
14: Yeah.
11: I mean, this is their business.
14: Yeah.
11: Yes.
17: In this case, this young man, you heard him say, he put his hands on me, and I told him not to. This, the kid that died, and I have so much empathy for him and his family's loss. That kid was 200 pounds. This kid was 130 pounds. And so, and the other kid was also taller than he is. He was the only black kid under the tent. And he...
11: Okay, so there's a lie.
14: Yeah.
11: And tell me if I'm wrong. He called Metcalf a female dog, did he not?
20: Well, that, according to the non-white witnesses who were under that tent.
11: Yeah.
20: Who Tony Hostin claims don't exist. And also, look, not that size has anything to do with this, but Carmelo Anthony is not 130 pounds.
11: Doesn't look like
20: it. It's like 165 or something like that.
11: Yeah. So think about any altercation you've been in or were about to get in with a dude a lot bigger than you, intimidating, knowing he can take you no problem. Do you usually respond with, what are you going to do, bitch?
20: How much
11: personally, I don't.
1: Well, do you pull a knife and stab him?
11: Yeah. Of course not.
1: Of course not.
11: Here she goes.
17: And the victim here had his twin brother with him, who was also a very large person. If you don't fear for your life, if you weigh 130 pounds, I weigh 130 pounds. Facing somebody that's 200

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7: The Markley, Van Camp, and Robbins Show. Thank you so much for being here. I'm Jamie Markley, the Gen Xer. David Van Camp is the millennial on this show, and then the sexy boomer. He's loved, he's cherished. Scott Robbins.
12: Yeah.
7: Mark Halperin. I have respect.
12: I love Mark Halperin.
7: For Mark Halperin. I mean, at least as a journalist. It almost pains me to say that. I don't know about him as a guy. He had that rubbing thing going there for a while. That was not cool.
13: He was the weirdest casualty of the Me Too movement, I would say.
12: Well, he went to the anti-rubbing classes, and he's reformed now.
7: For those that don't know, he would rub against female.
13: Rub against females.
7: While being excited.
12: Yeah. Apparently, yes.
7: Was the word.
12: Yes.
7: Golly. If you're one of those ladies' husbands, don't you just come in there just like, hey, Mark, come over. Boom! Yeah.
12: Yes.
7: Maybe rub it up.
12: Yeah.
7: Anyway.
12: He had those issues, but he seems to have overcome.
7: It seems like he reformed himself. He went independent, and he doesn't really seem to side with one side or another, but kind of common sense, usually.
12: Member of the ARA, I would say, Anti-Rubbers of America.
7: Maybe.
12: Yeah, joined the club.
7: He was talking about what Tulsi Gabbard unleashed the other day, which was, you know, different information that implicated Anthony Fauci for lying to Congress, basically, and knowing all about what really happened with COVID, and then weaponizing the Biden administration to go after people and silence people. And as we talked about it the other day, the question was, well, will it get covered in legacy media? And this is Halperin talking about it.
14: Ladies and gentlemen, New York Times, Washington Post, Wall Street Journal, meet me at camera two. It is an outrage. This is the Senate-confirmed director of national intelligence making extraordinary serious allegations about arguably the biggest story of the last 50 years. China caused, if this is correct, China caused a worldwide pandemic that resulted in incalculable human and economic loss. And here the United States government is saying that the role of someone who the left considers to be a hero was extensive and extraordinarily deleterious to the interests of the United States. And as best I can tell, you're not covering it, New York Times and Washington Post. Even if you want to knock it down, even if you want to do serious reporting and say the Gabbard report is flawed, how there could not be a word about this that I've seen, maybe I missed it,
7: it's just
14: extraordinary.
7: It is.
12: Yeah.
7: And again, that's the world we live in right now. Mm-hmm. Where you're hoping that if someone thinks differently than you, maybe they're getting at least some of the same information. I mean, things will get slanted one way or another, but what legacy media has chosen to do with so many stories is just not cover it.
12: Yeah. Right.
7: It's amazing. And then you try to tell people about it that maybe don't share the same sort of politics you do. Like, well, at least we could agree on this. And they'll tell you, I never even heard that story. Mm-hmm. And you're shocked. You never heard the story.
12: Right.
7: Yeah. And it's people that follow news. It's not like, well, it's my music buddy. That, you know, he hasn't heard a news story in 3 years because he just doesn't pay attention to it. It's not those people. No, ones that actually follow news that just don't hear stories that are huge stories like that.
12: Yep.
13: Or they can tell you all about the reflecting pool.
7: Oh, of course.
13: Yeah.
12: The opening story on all the news shows today.
7: Was the pool?
12: That stupid pool story.
7: Unreal.
12: Yeah.
7: I mean, I know ABC yesterday.
12: They got John Carl taking water samples.
13: Yeah. Everybody's doing it, man. It's a big time for pool guys, though. I'm proud of those guys.
12: Yeah. But let the professionals handle it, not John Carl.
7: Well, who best cover any story?
13: Yes.
12: He's got his little vial of...
7: Of course he does.
12: ...pond water in his hand.
7: Yeah. And the whole thing is what? Trump wants it to look good for the 4th of July, the 250th celebration.
12: That was
7: huge deal.
12: That was it.
7: Yeah. There was a great piece, by the way, Daily Wire, this dude that's right around my age wrote it, talking about 1976, and he was a kid. And what a huge deal the 200th anniversary was. Much more so than what the 250 is.
13: Mm-hmm. Yeah.
7: It's because you have so many people that hate the country inside the country now.
13: They do. And
7: it did not used to be that way.
13: No, it's

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2: A really sad story in Montreal yesterday. Ugh. I'm sure you've seen the footage of this, where a gunman opened fire and killed a police officer. Another civilian died. It does kind of look like the female cop shot him on accident. But, yeah, just a terrible thing. 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
3: 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More on that later. We got to get the Nimrods.
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1: Nimrods in the News. We go to Shaver Lake, California, where a dude dropped his sunglasses into this vault toilet at this California campsite, tried to get the sunglasses, and fell into the vault. Yes, first responders were called to Camp Edison. And, oh my gosh, yeah, he had fallen into the waterless, non-flushing toilet while trying to grab the sunglasses. Oh, goodness. Here's the cop.
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16: From ABC News, I'm Wayne Cabot. Another $80 billion for the Iran war on top of the roughly $30 billion already spent. Defense Secretary Pete Hegseth lobbying lawmakers to okay that extra war spending. President Trump saying it's very cheap for Americans.
17: Not only do they support it, they demand it because they won't allow Iran to have a nuclear weapon. You want to see trouble? Let them have a nuclear weapon.
16: Iran disputing what Trump's saying this morning, that Iran has agreed to a full, complete nuclear inspection. Today's the hottest day ever recorded across France, surpassing the all-time average under a heat dome that's also affecting Italy, Spain, Britain. France recording 40 fatalities from drowning in the past week, people seeking relief from the heat in a continent where air conditioning is uncommon. The U.S. Supreme Court ruling border agents have more authority to deny certain green card holders. ABC's Devin Dwyer explains.
6: The justices today, the conservative majority now bolstering the ability of federal border agents to remove green card holders, lawful permanent residents who are accused of committing a crime when they come to a port of entry. In this case, involved a person coming back from China, arriving at JFK Airport, had been charged with a crime in New Jersey. The border agents said, you are no longer going to be a legal permanent resident.
16: A demonstrator who shot and wounded a police officer outside a Texas immigration center last July 4th has been sentenced today to 100 years federal prison. Seven other protesters got between 30 and 70 years in prison. President Trump signed an executive order declaring Antifa a domestic terrorist organization, but these defendants deny any affiliation with Antifa. The likelihood of higher interest rates down the road is hurting AI stocks, fearing higher rates might dampen economic growth. S&P 500 and the NASDAQ now have been down more than 1%. 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
28: Here's your WSGW weatherology forecast.
0: Sunny skies here this afternoon. We'll see high into the mid-70s. Winds out of the northeast around 5 to 10 miles per hour. And then for tonight, mostly clear with a low near 54. By Wednesday, a chance for some rain showers here late. Partial sunshine develops, a high around 75 degrees. Thursday, a chance for showers and thunderstorms. Cloudy, high around 77. Friday, we'll have partial sunshine developing, high around 78 degrees. Then on Saturday, mostly sunny, a high around 80. Sunday, sunshine, high of 86 degrees. I'm meteorologist Jennifer Wojcicki with the WSGW Weatherology Forecast. Currently, it's 76.
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16: President Trump in Reading, Pennsylvania, taking questions from reporters. And he was asked about Republican critics of this ongoing Iran negotiation, because there are a lot of people saying, hey, wait a minute, you know, you're dropping all these sanctions on their oil sales. I understand you want to get, you know, more oil to the market, but at the same time, you're kind of rewarding this regime, and they haven't made any changes. Any substantial changes, at least right now.
21: Right.
16: Anyway, he reacted to that.
26: What will you say to allies of yours like Senator Cruz, who's been critical of the Iran?
28: Well, I think anybody that's been critical of it has to be educated, even if they're friends of mine. Because we have Iran in a position that nobody's ever had. This should have been done for 47 years by other presidents. And we have Iran in a position where their military has been totally wiped out. Their leadership has been wiped out. Their radar has been wiped out. Everything has been wiped out. They have not a good negotiating position. But despite that, and money that will be taken out of Iran is going to go to our farmers to give corn, soybeans, wheat to Iran, because they have a hunger problem. They have a food problem. They have a medicine problem. They got a lot of problems. And they have an inflation. Their inflation now just at 300%. So they have a lot of problems.
21: So what's your take on that, Scotty?
16: Well, I mean, I'm not surprised by anything. I mean, he bites back, and he bites back with facts. Here's the deal.
21: Yeah.
16: And they're in a really precariously bad position right now. I don't think everybody's not going to be happy with any outcome of this right now. But I'll give them the benefit of the doubt. I'll say, okay, well, you know, I wasn't happy with it either.
21: I don't even know that it's over.
16: It's not, yeah. Because they go at the 60-day thing where, you know.
21: Yes.
16: Again, I mean, what happens at the end of 60 days?
21: Not sure.
16: I don't know.
21: Yeah. Not sure.
16: Yeah, are they going to let the inspectors in? There's a lot of questions.
21: Well, it's not just that. I don't know if Trump has something else planned.
16: And he might.
21: Right. And you just don't know.
16: I mean, getting the Strait of Hormuz open was important for him politically.
21: Yes. And I wonder how much of this right now, from him saying, you know, at one time, unconditional surrender is what we're looking for.
16: We're going to get it.
21: Okay. So was that just part of the art of the deal at the time? It's like, you know, bombastic words.
16: Yeah.
21: To scare them at that particular time, but he didn't really mean it. You never really know with Trump.
16: No.
21: And a lot of times, that can work to your advantage with your adversaries, but at the same time, for your supporters, they don't even know what to think.
16: What about their nuke program?
21: I mean, honestly, that's just part of it.
16: You don't know, and it's like the nuke program. Is it over? Yeah. Is it done?
21: Well, they're going to tell you it's done, maybe.
16: That's what I mean. I mean, are they going to allow this in? I don't know what the answer to that is. So,
1: I mean, to me, there's been one of the frustrating things, and it's not even Trump, but the like White House Twitter account and all that, the rapid response, all of these things. The way that they're lashing out at anybody who has questions or is critical of this, to me, is kind of embarrassing. I understand you want to get your side out. But there are people who, in good faith, have been kind of critical of this. And when you lash out the way that they have, it's like it just makes it seem desperate to me.
21: Yeah. And there are some people that are saying, man, it's going to hurt you in the midterms because you're not going to have the enthusiasm to go out and vote. Do you buy that?
2: No, I don't.
21: I didn't buy it either.
2: I think because, yeah, for people paying attention, there's a lot of concern about this, but most people are more concerned about the price at the pump.
21: Yeah.
2: And if that's just going up, up, up, that's the only thing that matters. I saw a poll, and I don't remember now if it was ABC or CBS. I think it was CBS, where it's like a majority of Americans on both sides of the aisle and independents as well, just kind of what was more important, you know, securing a fantastic deal with Iran or just getting this thing over with. And it was overwhelmingly getting this thing over with.
21: Right. Yeah. There's fatigue with it already.
4: Well, and with the American populace already, we know midterms, it's lackadaisical in terms of, you know, output and from the voters. I mean, you don't get that many. And number one. And number two, you know, you have to control the price because the price is all that matters, because really what it comes down to is people vote for number one. That's them. What's their families, themselves, whatever.
21: Yeah.
4: It's a selfish way of looking at life, but that's the way it works.
21: Yes.
4: But, and so anyway, I think...
21: Unless you're in a situation like after 9/11.
4: Yeah, that's different.
21: That's a different thing.
4: Oh, different, much different.
21: But, you know, the time we're in right now.
4: Yeah, right, exactly.
21: Yeah. Prices mean a lot.
4: Well, I don't know what it would be like if 9/11 happened now.
21: Oh, with a good part of the country?
4: Yeah, I just don't know.
21: Would be siding with the terrorists?
4: Yeah, exactly. I don't know. Well, there's people in power that would be siding with the terrorists.
21: I know. Yeah. And how did we get there, by the way? I know that could be a three-hour discussion.
4: It could be.
21: But if I'm to say, in a one-minute take, how did we get there?
2: Higher education.
21: Indoctrination, certainly a huge part of it.
4: Barack Obama.
21: How so?
4: His implementation of his ideology.
21: Which was what? Marxism, basically?
4: Yeah. I mean, it's just taken on now a life of its own, but...
21: Yeah, it's...
4: It was introduced at the time, and...
21: It's a huge movement. And
4: it's out of
21: control. It's going to eat the country alive.
4: Well, unless people stand up to it, yeah. And vote accordingly.
21: Yes. Yeah, it's going to take... changing people's minds.
4: Marxist ideology, and I guess you could say him, and I guess you could certainly go to education too. Yes.
21: Yeah.
4: And that's been going on for what, David? 25, 30 years now? Yeah. The trickling of it?
21: Oh, yeah. Yeah, no doubt about it.
4: Into your kids, like grade school.
21: Yeah, if you don't watch it, depending on your school district.
4: Yeah.
21: Yeah. Okay, other news out there. Okay, there was this whole thing with The View and the Metcalf case in Texas, and going back and forth, and now Metcalf's dad has talked about this?
2: Well, yeah, Sonny Hostin on The View said that Carmelo Anthony could have been acting in self-defense, or it looks like he was, when he murdered Austin Metcalf at that track meet, and said, well, he was much smaller than Austin Metcalf.
21: Oh, ridiculous.
2: Felt scared for his life, and yada yada, all this excuse-making. Metcalf's dad, he was on Fox News, and he's out from under the gag order, so he's speaking out.
21: Okay, roll it.
5: I really wish they wouldn't speak about it at all. Because, one, if that woman said that, she has no idea about the facts of the case, but she wants to spew her public opinion on a platform that reaches millions of people every day. Do I have that platform? No, but today I have a little platform to say what I'd like. She is completely wrong. And if they want to take me and call me and ask me to be on The View with them, I would... gladly. Fly me up and let me talk to all of you.
21: No, they won't do that.
4: No.
21: I can't see it. I would actually have respect for them if they did.
2: Yeah.
21: But I don't see that happening.
4: I still wouldn't have respect for them, but I wish they would.
21: Yeah. I mean, I would respect that decision. It would say something. I thought it was good that they actually put on J.D. Vance.
2: Yeah.
4: Yeah.
21: I mean, I like that.
4: A little surprising, yes.
21: Yeah, I mean, at least you get a chance to get some facts out there. That helps. Do you think, as far as CBS goes, because, you know, it's been this huge controversy, Barry Weiss takes over CBS News, and people are like, oh, it's MAGA!
2: Yeah.
21: Which she is definitely not MAGA, for crying out loud.
2: It is, man.
21: Ridiculous.
2: They're chasing ghosts, man.
21: Yeah, she's been on the left, but anyway... And they, it seems, have tried to be more in the middle. To me, it's still left. Mm-hmm. But it's not as far left as NBC, ABC, certainly not CNN or the PMS now. Mm-hmm. I don't know if you happen to see this. Their evening anchor, Tony DeCoppel.
2: Yeah.
21: He came out and said, hey, this whole thing with CBS News, Paramount, Scott Pelley getting fired, all that. It's not the experience I've had here as far as they're murdering the news or whatever that Mark or Scott Pelley had said. Mm-hmm. Oh, dude, just to go back to that, it was an all-timer to me what he said in the interview with the failing New York Times with Smugwinch. It was unreal.
7: I want to actually start by just asking you how you're feeling in this moment.
8: Well, if we want to talk about it at an emotional level, the best thing that I can imagine in terms of describing it is that it's like your spouse was murdered.
21: That is still remarkable to me.
2: Yeah.
21: People getting fired at a job with new leadership is like your spouse getting murdered. What kind of nut says that?
2: Well, a guy who's been getting high on his own supply for a long time.
21: I guess.
4: Well, it's like your spouse being murdered.
21: I wonder. Anyway, DeCoppel, the evening anchor, said, you know, when they make comments like that, I pay attention, but I can only speak for what's happening on this side of the street, and it's not the experience I've had. Said, when it comes to Barry Weiss, she's the editor-in-chief. She runs a 9 a.m. meeting and has lots of ideas. When we like the idea, we use it. If we don't, and if it doesn't work for our show, we don't. Mm-hmm. Well, he's just sucking up to the bosses.
2: Right.
21: Even if you say, hey, I don't use all of our ideas, but it's been fine with me.
4: Do you think a lot of this might be the fact that this old guard, you know, it's like you talk to anybody, no matter what job they did, if it's with an insurance agency or whatever, they've been retired for 10 years or much older. But they look at my day. We did this, and this, and it was fantastic. And they look back fondly on things, and
2: they're spoiled children.
4: Yeah,
2: that's what it kind of comes down to here.
4: The 60 Minutes crew.
2: Yes.
21: Yeah. Oh yeah.
4: But it's like nothing was back when I was starving. You know, this is the way we did it. And,
21: of course, the one thing DeCoppel said that, at least to me, shows that he understands the problem, because you had Scott Pelley in that interview talking about 60 Minutes, the most important show on television.
4: Right.
21: DeCoppel said, I think all journalism has a trust problem. If we were the yogurt industry and 70% of people didn't trust yogurt, it would be a crisis.
2: Right.
21: I think it's a crisis for journalism.
4: Yeah, great
21: point. Dude.
4: That's a great point.
21: You know, I may not agree with you politically, but we can agree on that. He sounds at least sane, for crying out loud. So yeah, they have that going for them. Oh, did you see the woman with the upside-down flag protesting get hit by the Dodge Challenger? We got to get to that. And the five stories we're watching today, straight ahead.
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0: The Markley Van Camp and Robin Show. 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And then maybe you've seen the fine print, and there are some pretty intense side effects. Maybe you've heard horror stories about that, people wearing Depends and things like that.
1: Yeah.
0: You'd like to wear, well, just regular underwear. Yeah.
1: Be nice.
0: But you'd like to lose weight and no needles, there is an alternative for you.
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0: News update, David Van Camp.
2: An update in the Texas Senate race. The polling, remember, it was 2 weeks ago? There was a lot of buzz made because Tallarico was, they claimed leading by 8 points or something like that, or 7 yeah. points over Ken Paxton.
0: Yep.
2: And anybody who understands Texas politics just freaking laughed at that. There may be a narrower gap than Republicans would be comfortable with, but no, he's not up by 7 or 8. Well, now that the dust has settled on the bruising primary in the Republican Party, a lot of these voters are coming home to the Republican Party, and now Tallarico trails by 1. So an 8-point swing in 2 weeks?
0: Yeah. Right.
2: Mm-hmm.
0: Yeah, not surprised. You know what? We should start Nimrods a little early because we got updates and another to get to.
4: When the going gets tough.
5: Damn it, this is too hard.
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5: I love the poorly educated.
0: All right. Nimrods in the News, an update from earlier. Two people from Kentucky. Trisha Crowley, who's 51, and 48-year-old Damon Bennett, they were facing felony charges after police found drugs in their car. The car was parked in an employee's spot, so an officer checked it out, and they looked inside, and they saw not only Trisha and Damon, but also a bag that said, definitely not a bag full of drugs, which, of course, was filled with drugs.
1: Right.
7: Of course.
0: Yes. Definitely was misspelled as DEFFNTELY. Drugs are bad. Okay. Definitely. Not drugs. They're facing a bunch of charges. Oh, thought you'd get a kick out of that. And then we go to Chicago, and I don't know if this has anything to do with Brandon Johnson and reparations or anything like that, but two women facing charges after $4,000 worth of stolen Lululemon clothing recovered from a vehicle on Chicago's South Side. Okay? The two women are said to have entered the store, took bright pink and white clothing, and then left without paying. What they didn't know was the clothing had tracking devices attached.
1: Oh, boy.
0: So all the officers had to do was follow the merchandise to where they were. And that's where they saw the two women get out of the vehicle who matched descriptions provided by the Lululemon employees. That would be 22-year-old, I think I'm pronouncing this right, Jamya Smith.
1: And it wasn't going to get accepted either.
0: If Scott Robbins were in charge, he would approve
2: names. I think it's Jamya.
0: So it's just Jamyah.
2: Yeah, Jamya.
0: I'm just saying Jamya. I'm putting a little Jamaican into it.
1: I like
0: Jamya.
1: Yeah.
0: Jamya. And 19-year-old Galia Johnson.
1: Okay.
0: Or is that Jalia? It's G-Y-L-I-A-H. Help?
2: Jillia.
0: Jillia? Jillia?
2: Yeah.
0: G-Y-L-I-H?
2: I speak jive.
1: Spell it right.
0: Galila. Well, a little bit better. Yeah, they're in a bunch of trouble for all the theft. I'm sure they'll be out tomorrow, and that's Nimrods in the News.
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12: From ABC News, I'm Wayne Cabot, saying Iran is wrong. President Trump maintaining Iran will let in nuclear inspectors. Iran's foreign minister saying no such deal was made.
13: They're wrong. They're wrong. They know they're wrong. They told us inside, and we have it down 100% inspections. And if they were right, I'd cancel the meetings right now.
12: Trump also justifying his ask of more war money from Congress, saying that the $80 billion he wants is very cheap to prevent Iran from using a nuclear weapon. The U.S. is easing restrictions on Iran's World Cup team, allowing the squad to travel into the country 2 days before the next match. Meta not commenting on a New York Times report today that it's building an odds-making app similar to Polymarket and Kalshi. Bargain hunters are all over Amazon today looking for Prime Day deals.
14: Amazon's summer sales event is kicking off today, and it'll run through Friday. Adobe Analytics predicts it'll likely drive over $26 billion in spending over 3 days, a 9% jump from last year.
12: ABC's Jim Ryan. Olympic skating legend Bode Miller arrested in Idaho, says TMZ, for alleged possession of a controlled substance and drug paraphernalia. The Supreme Court saying a Rastafarian whose hair was cut by Louisiana prison workers can't sue them. Damon Lander says his hair is sacred. Shaving it violates his right to practice his religion.
15: In this particular context, as in many other contexts, there is no dispute as to the right at issue. And there is no dispute that the right at issue to not have his head shaved in this way was violated. But it is all about the remedy, not whether his rights were violated. And in this case, the court essentially says, yes, he has a right. But no, he doesn't have a remedy if the remedy is monetary damages.
12: Legal contributor James Sample. No changing of the guard in London, no daytime climb on the Eiffel Tower in France under a heat dome, giving France its highest recorded average reading ever. This is ABC.
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9: It's 3:03 at WSGW. Good afternoon. I'm Jonathan Dent. A Cotchville Township man will stand trial in connection with a fatal stabbing after a judge ruled there was enough evidence following a preliminary hearing. Police say they found the suspect, 50-year-old Kevin Keener, near his pool at his Cotchville Township home June 4th, where he admitted to burning a bloody shirt in a fire pit and tossing a knife from his car window. Keener is charged with open murder and tampering with evidence in the death of 33-year-old Brandon Armstrong. A witness testified he saw the two men wrestling on the ground before Armstrong got up and realized he was bleeding. The confrontation happened at a Saginaw Township mobile home park after the men exchanged words by phone. A witness said Armstrong had asked him to record video of the encounter beforehand, and that footage was shown during the hearing. Another witness testified she had spent time with Keener earlier in the day before he and Armstrong spoke by phone, which led to Keener driving to the park. Keener's attorney argued the prosecution had not proven its case, but the judge sent the matter to circuit court. Keener remains jailed without bond. Flint Township police say impairment and reckless driving may have been factors in a crash that killed a 23-year-old man over the weekend. Police say 26-year-old Grand Blanc Township man was driving south on Fenton Road when his car collided with a vehicle heading west on Maple Avenue, driven by a 23-year-old Derek Self of Flint. Officers responded to the intersection around 1 p.m. on Saturday. Police say the 26-year-old was speeding and ran a red light at the time of the crash. Bystanders and first responders attempted life-saving efforts at the scene, but Self died from his injuries. The investigation continues, and anyone with information is encouraged to call 810-600-3250. Michigan men's basketball coach Dusty May is leaving the university for the NBA. Michigan News Network's Brendan Shabbat has this.
17: The Dallas Mavericks have named former Michigan head coach Dusty May as the new head coach of the NBA franchise. May led Michigan to its first basketball national championship since 1989. His launch to stardom caused much speculation that he was going to leave Michigan. Now he will be leaving for the NBA as Adam Schefter cites the allure of coaching Cooper Flagg as a decided factor in why May chose the Mavericks. Brendan Shabath for the Michigan News Network.
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18: 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Keith is in! Round and third, heading home McKinstry!
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0: Socialists of America is who's funding it all? Where are they getting all the money? Somebody's behind this because none of them are smart enough to put a nickel together.
1: Even if, like, the client is guilty as effing sin, quote, I still don't think that the punishment meets what happened. Let me repeat what we're saying here. This guy's a public defender. He wants to go easier on criminals and support sending convicted rapists, convicted child molesters, convicted murderers to treatment programs rather than send them to prison. And he's saying, even if the person is guilty as effing sin, I still don't think that the punishment meets what happened. A child molester? Putting him in jail for the rest of his life? That's not appropriate? We'll send him to a treatment center, let him out in a year to do it again, knowing the recidivism rate for such people is through the roof. Then we have another candidate, Christian Celeste Tate, is looking to topple a current assemblyman and another DSA member, defeated eight-term incumbent Martin Dillon back in 2018. This guy told the Jim Olds Liberal Democrat LGBT club that he would champion decriminalization of sex work because sex work is work. So now on top of everything wrong with New York, now we're going to legalize prostitution, it sounds like to me. And he also backed reducing prison sentences for convicted criminals, saying our approach to incarceration has not made us safer. Hate to tell you, when you take child molesters, murderers, rapists off the street, and you put them in jail, you're more safe and you're more secure. Then they got another candidate that Mamdani's supporting, an attorney running against, again, an incumbent one more time. Apparently had close ties to former Mayor Eric Adams. This guy wants to lighten up on punishment for criminals, saying that, quote, our criminal justice system is built on the false premise that the mass incarceration promotes public safety. What is he talking about? To fix the broken system, we got to remove the model of punishment to one that is rooted in restoration and care. So now we're supposed to give benefits to people that commit these crimes? You have another DSA Mamdani-supported candidate that supports the re-election, you know, that replaced Mamdani after he was elected mayor. You have another guy that's facing off against an assemblyman. And in this particular case, it's the same argument. It's defund, dismantle, no bail law, steal from the rich, promise things that you'll never be able to fulfill, like free buses and everything else that they're promising. And I think, unless I'm wrong, I think New York has changed so much for the worse, especially since I left 3 years ago. I don't think these people are going to lose. I think
0: not only are they not going to lose, but we don't have an ounce of election integrity to hold anybody accountable. Chevalier is out there saying she uses the American flag as a napkin. I mean, really think about that. This isn't just about the little things. This is about an overarching, complete and utter destruction of all things America towards all things socialism, because not a one of these people together, put them all in a group, lock them in a room. They don't have a brain cell between them. They're all bought and paid for.
1: It is scary. Aren't you so glad you left New York now? Aren't you glad you finally took
0: my advice? No, I'm under Shapiro. He sucks too. They're nuts here, man.
1: But now you're eating red meat, and now you live in a much better state than you were in, being out of New York completely. You're welcome.
0: I don't know if I agree with you.
1: I deserve one. You're welcome.
0: Meh. You're welcome.
1: You know, I've moved so many times in my life. I know for a lot of people, when they move, it's like the most stressful thing in the world. I don't find moving stressful. I don't know why. If you hire a good moving company, and I have one down here, it's called Blue Line Moving. These guys are phenomenal. And whatever you need, these guys are always there. They're just great. But for a lot of people, it's one of the biggest stresses in life. It doesn't have to be that way. And that's why I'm here to tell you, after having been part of, I'd say probably 50 moves in my life, to be blunt. all across this great country. 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

0: ABC News, I'm Wayne Cabot. Just in, the Senate, for the first time, approving a war powers resolution to block the U.S. war against Iran.
1: On this motion, the yeas are 50, the nays are 48. The concurrent motion is agreed to.
0: It is symbolic. President Trump sure to veto, but enough Republicans did join Democrats. The timing for this made possible by the missed vote of Mitch McConnell, who's in the hospital. President Trump about the Iran statement denying his claim that they've agreed to allow full inspections of nuclear sites?
2: They're wrong. They're wrong. They know they're wrong.
0: Another $80 billion to fund the war is very cheap, says President Trump, to ensure that Iran doesn't get a nuclear weapon.
3: We know what they agreed to. I don't know why they have to say the things they say.
0: Secretary of State Marco Rubio.
4: The Pentagon is asking Congress for $80 billion to cover the cost of the war with Iran and other budget shortfalls. Lawmakers have been pressing the Trump administration to provide a more comprehensive price tag for this conflict. The last update from the administration had the cost of the war at $29 billion.
0: ABC's Mary Bruce at the White House. The Iranian National World Cup team is getting some relief after complaining about unfair restrictions on them by U.S. Homeland Security for its matches here. They'll now be allowed to arrive 2 days ahead of playing. During the first week of FIFA World Cup activities in Florida, first responders are dealing with dozens of heat-related incidents at Hard Rock Stadium. Dozens have died in Europe from the kind of intense heat that Americans are more accustomed to.
5: Most of Europe doesn't really do air conditioning. We know at least 40 people have died since Thursday alone, among them, sadly, two young children who were left in the back of a hot car. But the majority have died drowning, swimming in unsupervised water.
0: James Longman reporting from London. Today, France recorded its hottest ever average temperature. 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
9: It's 4:03 at WSGW. Good afternoon. I'm Jonathan Dent. No update has been released on the condition of a crew member rescued from a ship on Lake Huron over the weekend. A Coast Guard rescue swimmer pulled the man aboard a helicopter before 1 a.m. on Monday. The man had been experiencing a medical emergency aboard the Walter J. McCarthy Jr., prompting an early morning rescue operation. A helicopter crew from the Coast Guard's Detroit station flew to the ship's location near Harrisville on Lake Huron. After the rescue, the man was flown to Huron County Memorial Airport before being taken to a hospital for further treatment. The Coast Guard says it was first notified just before 10:30 Sunday night that the crew member needed immediate medical care. State agriculture officials are asking residents to watch for an invasive insect known as the spotted lanternfly this summer. The Michigan Department of Agriculture and Rural Development says the pest has now been confirmed across southeastern Michigan, including parts of Jackson County, and is expected to spread further over time. Officials say the insect does not threaten human or animal health, but can damage plants and become a nuisance outdoors. Residents in Jackson, Lenawee, Macomb, Monroe, Oakland, or Wayne counties who spot the insect are asked to kill it on site, since those populations are already being tracked. In other counties, residents are encouraged to photograph any sighting, note the date, time, and location, and report it using the state's online Eyes in the Field tool. Officials say adult lanternflies are about an inch long with spotted tan wings, while younger nymphs are black with white spots before turning red and black as they mature. More information is available on the Michigan Department of Agriculture's website. My Michigan Health says its new Cedar Ridge building in Standish will house a rural health clinic, a specialty clinic, senior living solutions, physical therapy services, and a geriatric psychiatry program. The facility is expected to be finished by July of next year. A groundbreaking ceremony is planned for the new medical office building, which will sit next to the hospital on West Cedar Street and span 20,000 square feet. Construction is set to begin next month, with the groundbreaking scheduled for 3:30 on July 7th. It's 4:05 at WSGW, your connection to the Great Lakes Bay region and your connection to the world.
10: 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That one's deep. And that one is over the head. Keith is in. Round and third, heading home, McKinstry.
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0: don't ask for what you don't want at the end of the day.
1: By the way, Coach, I think this is probably part of the reason, the bureaucracy, that you'd rather be governor. I'm just guessing. But I appreciate both of you. Coach Tommy Tuberville, thank you. Mike Lee, thank you. I wish I had more time, guys. Keep up the good work. Keep us updated on this.
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9: Hi, 25 now till the top of the hour, 800-941-SHAWN, our number if you want to be a part of the program. 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All right, let's go to Chris. He's in New York. Chris, how you doing? Good to talk to you. What's going on?
0: I'm good, thanks. Are you missing New York at all yet?
9: No. Do you want me to be honest or do you want me to lie? I miss some of my friends, but the good news is, especially during the wintertime, all of my friends come down here and I get to see them anyway.
0: Okay. Well, all right, good. Listen, what I called for, we're running out of time with the election coming in November. Ilhan Omar, she's a member of Congress now. She's in our government, and she got there based on potential fraud. Like she lied about there's immigration fraud. There's the possibility that she's involved in Minnesota with the health care money that was stolen. What are we waiting for to go after, just to come out definitively and say, yes, she married her brother. No, she didn't marry her brother. No, she didn't make any money off of the fraud, the Medicare fraud. What are we waiting for? We're running out of time. We can't do it in December. I think we're going to lose the midterms, but that doesn't matter what I think. What are we waiting for?
9: By the way, I'm going to encourage you, do not give up on the midterms. These are uncharted waters. I'm just throwing that out there. The answer to your question is, I think we deserve answers. I'm not sure why it's taken so long to get them. I'm not sure how you can go from, $10,000 or $30,000 in net worth. It balloons up in a year and a half to $30 million, and now we're back down to $200. Makes no sense to anybody. And so far, I don't think the questions have been probative enough to satisfy me and the questions I have, and obviously you either. The answer is, I don't know what's taking so long. It's frustrating. I think we deserve answers, and hopefully they'll be forthcoming.
0: If it gets to October, November, nothing's going to happen to her. Nothing. I mean, she's in our government based on fraud if she married her brother. Therefore, everything, she's making rules that we have to live by, laws that we have to live by. This is such an obvious thing. Either prove that she's legitimate or prove that she's illegitimate. We don't have time to wait.
9: I agree. But I agree completely. You know, you're actually inspiring me. I think I'm going to make some phone calls. I'm going to see what the status of this is, because I think every American needs to know. We certainly need to know before midterm. And if there's been a cover-up of any time, at any point, I would imagine we'll get to the bottom of that, too.
0: But I would think...
9: Anyway, Chris, good call, man. Hang in there. I'm going to try and get answers for you, okay?
0: Take care, buddy. Bye-bye.
9: All right, appreciate it. Richard, Oklahoma next, Sean Hannity Show. What's up, Richard? How are you? Glad you called, sir.
10: How you doing, Sean? Good to talk to you. I just had a brief question regarding this prime minister situation. On one hand, I hear that the king can select a new prime minister during these times. I also heard maybe the Labour Party can select a new one. Just how is their process? How does it work over there? Do they have a vice that might step?
9: Well, it's a parliamentary system. It's very different than what we have. A lot of countries have this system. And you have main parties. You have, the Labour Party, a Liberal Party, you have a Conservative Party. And then you got the Reform Party. That's Nigel Farage. I would say going into any new election, in light of all that has gone on in Great Britain, there seems to be some awareness now, and maybe it was that incident in Ireland that happened, and people now understanding they shouldn't have Sharia courts inside of Great Britain. Their economy's not been doing well. They've lost their moral clarity. They have surrendered on national security issues. They've adopted radical socialism, climate alarmism. And the worst thing they've done is they've had unfettered, illegal immigration without assimilation, as evidenced by nearly 100 Sharia courts. And in other parts of Europe, the continent, they have no-go zones. And there has been a fear among politicians as this population has grown. They don't want to alienate them. To me, the only person that I see on the horizon that might be Trumpian and might be able to give a shot at fixing this would be Nigel Farage. That's the only one I see.
10: Agree. Yes, sir. Do you think he has a pretty good shot of getting in there as prime minister?
9: I actually do. As a matter of fact, Linda, give Nigel a call. I'd love to put him on the air. Absolutely.
11: You got it, boss.
9: Oh, thanks, boss.
10: That's all I have. Y'all are awesome.

0: they're saying that they want D.C. and Puerto Rico statehood. I don't think they'd be pushing for it, at least if in their own minds they didn't think it would benefit them. The fact is, I think all political norms, if Democrats ever get back in power, will be eviscerated. And what they really want is power in perpetuity. Remember, all socialism is Democrats doing a simple mathematical equation, and they're looking at, oh, there are all these rich people, but there are many more people that are not wealthy. You elect us, you empower us, we'll take their money, we'll give it to you, we'll make lofty promises we'll never be able to fulfill, and now you will be dependent on us. 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And that is a prescription for unfulfilled promises and more poverty and a loss of freedom. And that's why we need our generations coming up to understand the profound nature of freedom and individual responsibility. All right, quick break, right back to our phones. 800-941-SHAWN, our number. You want to be a part of the program as we continue.
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5: 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The sky is glowing. There's embers falling like rain. 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

0: From ABC News, Lindsay Davis, Anchor Prime, streaming weeknights on ABC News Live. On the 10th try, the Senate today finally approved a resolution to end the Iran war, a bipartisan rebuke made possible by the hospitalization of Republican Mitch McConnell.
1: On this motion, the yeas are 50, the nays are 48. The concurrent motion is agreed to.
0: Just now in a statement, the White House says there are no hostilities, and so this motion has no significance. President Trump is asking for another $80 billion, mostly to finance the war, on top of the nearly $30 billion the Pentagon says has been spent already. Trump calls it a very cheap price to pay to stop a nuclear Iran. And about that effort, there are contradicting statements. ABC's Karen Travers.
2: President Trump Tuesday insisting the Iranians have agreed to allow nuclear inspectors into their country, despite a spokesman for Iran's foreign ministry saying they have no plans for that.
3: They're wrong. They're wrong. They know they're wrong. They told us inside, and we have it down 100% inspections. And if they were right, I'd cancel the meetings right now.
2: Asked when inspectors would actually be on the ground in Iran, the president said there is no rush. It will be at the appropriate time. Vice President Vance Monday said he expects the inspectors to start their work this week. Karen Travers, ABC News, the White House.
0: The Supreme Court rules border agents may remove green card holders who may have committed a crime involving moral turpitude. It also ruled that a Rastafarian former prison inmate in Louisiana cannot sue guards for cutting his dreadlocks against his will. And the High Court ruled that if you lose your house in a tax sale, you are not owed fair market value from the government. Bargain hunters are all over Amazon today looking for those Prime Day deals.
4: Amazon's summer sales event is kicking off today, and it'll run through Friday. Adobe Analytics predicts it'll likely drive over $26 billion in spending over 3 days, a 9% jump from last year.
0: ABC's Jim Ryan, a sell-off in tech stocks today. 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
8: It's 5:03 at WSGW. Good afternoon. I'm Jonathan Dent. Police in Midland County are looking for a teen runaway. Sayuri Skyme is described as a white female, 5 foot 5, 136 pounds, with short dark hair and glasses, last seen wearing a black sweater with the word bruh printed in yellow along with black pants. She left her home on a bicycle around 6:30 p.m. Monday. The Midland County Sheriff's Office says Skyme ran away from her residence in Lee Township that evening. Anyone who spots Skyme is asked to call 911 or Midland County Central Dispatch at 989-839-6466. An 80-year-old man was killed in a crash in Bay County's Merritt Township Thursday. The man, now identified as Ronald Dummeldinger of Munger, was driving a Chevy Traverse south on Knight Road around 3:30 p.m. when investigators say he ran a stop sign at West Kinney Road and crashed into a Silverado. Dummeldinger died from his injuries, while his 76-year-old wife, who was also in the vehicle, was flown to the hospital in critical condition. She is expected to survive her injuries. The driver of the Silverado suffered non-life-threatening injuries and was treated at a local hospital. The Bay County Sheriff's Office is handling the investigation. A new Miss Michigan has been crowned. Michigan News Network's Ryan Recker reports.
9: 19-year-old Grace Hankey first won Miss Oakland County. And over the weekend in Muskegon, she was crowned Miss Michigan. She goes to U of D Mercy, but is planning to take a semester off to fulfill her official duties.
10: Lots of prep for Miss America to be ready to represent Michigan, but also just getting right into action with my service initiative, making sure that I'm finding ways to give back to this organization, getting more opportunities for young women. women and scholarships, but also just going around the community and being Miss Michigan.
9: Her home community is St. Clair Shores, and her initiative is working with the Society of Women Engineers. She's now getting ready to compete for Miss America. That's at the end of August and early September. Ryan Recker for the Michigan News Network.
8: WSGW News Time 5:05. The weather forecast for this evening: mostly clear skies, a low of 54 degrees. Mostly sunny tomorrow with a chance for some showers in the afternoon, a high of 73. Showers tomorrow night with a low of 56. Then on Thursday, some more rain with a high of 75. 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

0: I'm Taylor Riggs, and this is the Fox Business Report.
1: The major averages ending lower, with tech stocks leading the sell-off. AI spending fear slamming semiconductor stocks, which tumbled ahead of Micron Technology's earnings release after the closing bell on Wednesday. Micron stock fell 13%. Battered software stocks rebounded, led by Salesforce and Microsoft. And IBM stock jumped 5% following an upgrade from analyst at JP Morgan, and after the White House issued two executive orders to supercharge quantum technology. The Dow down 46 points, the Nasdaq lower by 580, S&P 500 down 107. Shares of FedEx are falling in extended trading despite delivering fourth quarter earnings and revenue that beat Wall Street estimates and forecasting continued profit growth for this year. That's your Fox Business Report. I'm Hillary Barsky, invested in you.
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0: have charges, if people know what the costs are going to be ahead of time, I advocate compare it to the Medicare schedule, where the doctors and these off-site facilities have to post the prices, and you give people back all that money that they're spending on health care and have the security in some way, shape, or form of a perhaps a national hospitalization, tier 4, tier 5, and all immunochemo radiation plans, so people know that for a small amount of money, the major stuff is covered. And I also advocate to have policies just for surgeons and anesthesiologists, because those guys are the artists. Those guys are going to cut you open. They're going to move your kidneys and your spleen. That's very different than I got a cold.
1: Look, I know it's frustrating. It is horrible to navigate through the system. I don't have any good words for or words of optimism or hope as long as the current system remains in place. I wish, you know, the one thing I'm angry about with John McCain the most is John McCain could have killed off Obamacare, and he was so angry at Donald Trump, he did not. And, you know, that was our moment of truth, and we had it in the bag. And he went on the floor of the Senate, and he hated Trump more than he cared about keeping a promise to the people of Arizona at the time. That disappointed me as it relates to John McCain. But maybe there'll be a window of opportunity if we can build our majorities in the House and Senate. That would be the best path forward if we want to change it and put in a free market system. And I've been advocating for this forever. And that means healthcare savings accounts. That means that you get to pick your own doctor. That means healthcare cooperatives. We've had Dr. Josh Humber on this program 1,000 times. Got to run. Appreciate the call. I want to give you a statistic. Last year, 1 in 6 Americans lost money to digital fraud. On average, more than $1,400. You see that you have to protect your name, your finances, your reputation. They have these scam emails, websites, texts, phone calls. And unfortunately, with the dominance now of AI in every aspect of our life, it is making it easier for criminals to create these very sophisticated scams. Now, to help protect against fraud, limit the amount of identifying information that you will share online to generate strong, unique passwords, and using a password manager, you know, those are the first steps. But all of you listening to my voice, if you really want to protect yourself, you need LifeLock.com. 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

0: He had spent time with the suspect, Kevin Keener, at his Cotchville Township home earlier on the day of the stabbing, before he later spoke by phone with the victim, 33-year-old Brandon Armstrong. Another witness said Armstrong asked him beforehand to record video of an expected confrontation, and that footage was played during the hearing. The confrontation took place at a Saginaw Township mobile home park following the phone exchange between the two men. One of the responding officers testified that he's related to Keener as his stepbrother. The witness who recorded the video said he watched the two men fighting on the ground before Armstrong stood up, bleeding. A detective testified Keener admitted to burning a blood-stained shirt in a fire pit and throwing a knife from his car window after the stabbing. A judge ruled there was enough evidence to send the case to circuit court, and Keener remains held in jail without bond. Auto contract talks are underway in Canada with Ford as the target, Michigan News Network's Jeff Gilbert.
1: That's good for Ford because they get to set the pattern. Lana Payne, who heads the Canadian Unifor Union, says Ford was chosen because it has the most investment in Canada.
2: We expect an agreement that protects jobs as well as Ford's commitment to auto manufacturing in Canada and delivers real and meaningful improvements.
1: Canadian auto workers want guaranteed products for GM and Stellantis plants in Ontario. Unifor would like a deal with Ford by July 10th so they have time to pattern it at the other two car makers. Jeff Gilbert for the Michigan News Network.
0: The Thomas Township Farmers Market opened its fifth season this week, drawing nearly 50 vendors and about 2,000 attendees on Monday. Organizers say the market has grown into one of the largest in mid-Michigan since it began in 2022, expanding this year to 46 weekly vendors and up to 4 food trucks, along with new additions like wine tastings, alpacas, and an on-site nutritionist at select markets. The market runs from 4 to 7 in the evening every Monday through October 12th at Roberts Park on South Miller Road in Thomas Township, wrapping up with a trunk or treat family night. Vendors sell everything from produce to baked goods and crafts, and several accept EBT, SNAP, and Double Up food bucks. More information is available on the market's Facebook page. 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
3: 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Keith is in. 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
6: Great radio stations all over the place from San Antonio, along with Sam and Polo. Yeah, Sam's back. It's the Joe Pags Show. Glad to have you along for the ride. Thanks a lot for stopping by. There's a lot going on. There's a lot to get to. The Motor City Madman, Ted Nugent, on the program today. We're going to talk about America 250 and the concerts where these losers all sort of said they would do it, and then they said they wouldn't do it because Trump's in office. That doesn't make any sense. It's the only 250th anniversary we're going to ever have. That day, on July 4th, is the only time we're going to have a 250. That's it. Might be a 500. I'm sure there will be. Might be a 1,000. This is the only 250 we're going to have. And you don't want to be in the public record for all of history that you played at the concert. We're going to break that down with Ted. He does not pull any punches as usual. Plus, we've got Janine Turner on the program. Of course, great actress. She's got a series coming out called The Pursuit, where she talks about the actual founding of the country. What if millennials were sent back from today's age to go back to when the country was founded? What would they find out? A lot of great information there. Definitely want you to go and stick around and check that out. It's 3 hours of fun. Sam, do you want to talk about where you went or not?
7: Sure, let's do it.
6: Sam was out of country. And she was in the UK long enough to where today, as we were talking in the car, she was said, and I was
7: Why
6: on the train.
7: Are you calling me out for
6: I
7: this?
6: I was on the train and I was sat there next to some guy. Who the hell says I was sat there?
7: Listen, I mean, maybe some of the verbiage, you know, rubbed off on me.
6: I was sat there.
7: I was sat there.
6: Why do you have an English accent? What's the matter with you?
7: I don't. I definitely don't. So, I'm all American.
6: It was a working trip. You were there, but you were still producing the show. You just weren't show because it was very late at night. And your sisters filled in wonderfully.
7: Yes,
6: but did
7: you
6: want to talk about the train ride that you had or something? What was the story that you were going to tell us today?
7: Listen, I did 24 hours of travel yesterday, planes, trains, and automobiles, all on my own. It was ridiculous. I woke up at 10 p.m. Central Time, and I got home at 10 p.m. Central Time.
6: What? That's a long day.
7: I love to travel. I don't love the traveling part of travel. I love to see new places and go to new places and experience new things. But the traveling part, I mean, I am so sore today. I had to drop off the rental car. I had to walk to the train station. I went from the train station to directly to the airport, which, by the way, the security was really easy in the UK,
6: really?
7: Which was a little shocking to me.
6: Why was it different? What was different about the UK? Were you at the big airport?
7: Yes, I was Heathrow, yeah.
6: And all right, so why was it different?
7: The train goes right to there, so that's actually pretty cool. I didn't have to worry about parking or anything like that. I just, like, walked upstairs, and then I traveled on Delta this time, and the Delta security point was just so easy. I walked through. It was like, it took me 5 minutes. I don't know why. I don't know how. The line was pretty long, but, I mean, I don't know. It was just super organized, so I got right through. And I had to wait around a little while for the plane, and the plane was delayed a couple hours, so naturally, of course. And the plane ride, I had to go from London to Minneapolis, which, hey, I loved it there. It was very beautiful, very green. But
6: Don't just kiss up to the people listening in Minneapolis.
7: Listen.
6: I know what you're doing. We see what you're doing on 1130 KTLK. Don't even start. We do love you, Minneapolis, but you didn't spend any time there, did you? You were just in the airport.
7: No, I mean, I spent like 5 hours there, you know, because I had a really long
6: flight. 5 hours in Minneapolis?
7: It was a long time. And the plane ride was like 9 hours. So it was just ridiculous. I don't even know what time it is right now. And I did end up getting home, and it was great. And I was sat next to very lovely people.
6: Yeah, when you said that today, I was like, don't start the British English crap. So talk to us about the train seats. You said they were abnormally hard. Were they like wooden seats? Where were they?
7: I mean, it was like, it was almost as bad as Spirit Airlines, okay? You know what I mean? It was really bad.
6: That's bad.
7: My butt is still just completely numb from all the train rides. I mean, it was cool, but I will say the trains were convenient, but extremely expensive. And if you wanted to get like a yearly pass, it's like thousands of dollars. So you might as well just get a car. I don't understand it. I don't understand the cost.
6: Talk to me about the basic necessities in Great Britain.
7: Right.
6: No, that's mm-hmm. I'm sorry, that's Canada. I was sat there. Now, you would send me pictures. You're such a smartass.
7: Right.
6: You'd send me pictures of you eating fish and chips. Is that like every day? Did you have the fish and chips?
7: No, I just had it once because honestly, everything was so expensive, and eating out was like 3 or 4 times more expensive than cooking. So I did for like the whole time, I love to cook. So I was just cooking basically the whole time. But I did try the English Indian food, which was absolutely amazing. And
6: our friend Kay says you have to have the Indian food.
7: Yeah, that was Kay's suggestion. And I did try the fish and chips, and it was delicious, but zero salt. They don't salt anything. They don't season anything. Oh my gosh, I just drowned it in malt vinegar. I mean, it was just no seasoning at all. I could not believe my tongue.
6: Talk to me about basic prices, like how much was beef? Because it goes by kilos, it doesn't go by pounds. Like, is it expensive there? Does it taste good there?
7: So the meat was delicious. It was very fresh. So if you like were to buy meat and keep it in your fridge for a couple days, which is totally normal here in America, it would go bad. I mean, it does not last very long in the fridge. It was extremely fresh. You do buy it every single day. You basically walk to the store every day. Everything's super close. And it was delicious, but it was really expensive. The pork was probably the cheapest. The sheep was, or the lamb, I should say, was really cheap, but I don't like lamb, so I didn't really buy any. But everything was really expensive. I was so surprised how much money I was spending just on food.
6: How about like gasoline? Was it outrageous?
7: Oh my gosh.
6: Petrol.
7: It was absolutely ridiculously expensive. I think I used like half a tank, and here in America I probably would have spent like, I don't know, I mean right now I don't really know the pricing, but probably like $20-$30 to fill up half a tank. But there it was like $70 to fill up half a tank. It was ridiculous.
6: Interesting. See, I don't have any real desire to go, although we've got English blood in our family
7: we do.
6: Have any desire to go. I mean, is there any reason I should go?
7: It was so beautiful. I mean, just the scenery alone, because I ended up going up to Scotland for a couple days as well. It was so green. It was beautiful. It was windy. The
6: weather
7: was perfect.
6: Give us your best Scottish accent.
7: I can't. I'm going to offend a whole country if I do. I'm not going to do it.
6: Scottish.
7: I'm not going to do it. But I did a Highlands bus tour. It was like a 12-hour tour. And like 6 hours in, I was like, okay, I'm done. I'm good. Like, I should have just
6: signed up for a 12-hour tour. What is the matter with you?
7: Well, it was really fun.
6: Who would sign up for that?
7: Listen, I mean, it was like a full bus, and we all experienced like the fun stuff. And there was a tour guide who would not stop talking about his family, so that was a little bit annoying. Not gonna lie.

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0: Who's the fourth one? I think it would have been Cornyn, although Cornyn, I'm sure, is unhappy with the president. We'll see who the fourth one. Probably that, what's his name? Thom? Probably Thom. Thom Tillis. Damn, is it Thom Tillis or Thom Tillis? I forget.
1: It's Thom Tillis.
0: I'm pretty sure it's Thom Tillis.
1: No.
0: Oh, there you go. So Thom Tillis, probably the fourth. Let's see. The Senate on Tuesday, today, approved a House-passed resolution directing President Trump to withdraw U.S. armed forces from hostilities against Iran after four GOP senators broke ranks and voted to undercut Trump's authority as commander-in-chief. The Senate voted 50-48 to approve the resolution, which passed the House 215-208 earlier this month. The measure came straight from the Senate, straight to the Senate floor Tuesday, today, for an up or down vote on final passage. It does not need Trump's signature because it's a concurrent resolution. Resolution does not have the force of law, even though it's been approved by both chambers. It directs Trump on the 1973 War Powers Act to remove U.S. troops from hostilities against Iran, though it accepts elements of the armed forces that would be necessary to protect U.S. assets or allies from imminent attack. Four Republicans voted the measure. Here it is. Rand Paul called it. Susan Collins called it. Lisa Murkowski called it. And Bill Cassidy of Louisiana. You know why, right? Because Bill Cassidy got that ass voted out, got primaried by the guy Trump wanted instead. There you go. Sour grapes. Keep it here. Coming back.
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3: We're looking at 630 on WSGW. Good evening. My name is Terry Henney, and this is the WSGW Farm Final for Tuesday, the 23rd of June, 2026. In Chicago today, other than the soybeans, everything finishing on the negative side on the board of trade. Beef and the pork complex all finishing to the negative as we rolled through the afternoon of trade. More on all of this when we switch to Brownfield in just a moment. Absolutely gorgeous day today. Good night tonight. Temperatures still a little bit below average, but nobody is complaining. Does look as though there's going to be an on-again, off-again, widely scattered chance of some precipitation over the next couple of days before we settle down just a little bit for the weekend. Weather forecast coming up in a moment, but back to those closing prices. Program brought to you this evening by the folks from Star of the West and by DTN.
4: Direct cattle business was quiet Tuesday. Butcher hogs were steady. I'm John Perkins with a Brownfield market update. You better build bigger bins. It's just a suggestion, but regardless, be ready to maximize your per acre profits with MX Series corn by Stein. Stein has yield. Soybeans and corn were mixed, watching development weather. July beans were up 1.25 at 11.17. August was 1.5 higher at 11.24. July corn was down 1.75 at 4.09 3/4. September was 2 lower at 4.17 3/4. Live and feeder cattle were lower, awaiting this week's direct trade. August live was down 135 at 246. October was 125 lower at 239.75. August feeders were down 227 at 368.15. And hogs were mixed on spread trade and technical weakness in the deferreds. July was down 42 at 94.22. August was up 50 at 97.22. I'm John Perkins with a Brownfield market update.
3: 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And Star of the West, with today's technology, can give you the up-to-the-minute information you need to make the right decision, one that certainly affects profits. 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The other is well-trained, experienced, knowledgeable people who are true professionals in agribusiness. Star of the West offers you stability that no other firm in the area can approach. This means that people who are in the same positions year after year get to know your needs better and in general know the business better. Since 1870, Star of the West has been and continues to be the one to trust. Star of the West, keeping the valley growing since 1870. Frankenmuth, Reese, Richville, Guerra, and Cass City.
5: On the boards at Star of the West this afternoon, Cass City wraps in as well as Frankenmuth. We saw the wheat finish down 11, 572 for the white wheat, red wheat at 502. The new crop was at 577 on the white wheat, the red wheat 502. The corn down 2 at 360, new crop down 3 at 387. The soybeans finished up a penny at 1047. The new crop was unchanged at 1067. Sun will set this evening at 9:21, rise tomorrow morning at 5:55. A very pleasant evening tonight. will drop down to about 54 for a low overnight. During the day tomorrow, a mix of clouds and sun, 74 for a high. Clouds will be on the increase later in the afternoon, and there will be a chance of some shower activity into the late evening. After a high of 74, 59 for a low tomorrow night. Then on Thursday, more in the way of clouds, some sun, scattered shower activity around, 75 for a high, 56 for a low, but then clearing off on Thursday night, then moving into Friday, Saturday, Sunday, and Monday, partly cloudy skies throughout that period, and warming temperatures. That's it for our closing prices this evening. 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
0: By it, I get that, and I'm not here to say that you have to be, but as I promised, I will give you updates on it as we go. And I want your thoughts about whether you think the Congress should be able to tell the executive, the president, the commander-in-chief, what he has to do with the troops. A lot of people are confused that somehow they have the right. I don't think they do, and I think the 1973 War Powers Act is probably null and void when it comes to constitutionality, and every president has ignored it since it was put in place in 1973. But now that you've got a bunch of turncoat Republicans in the United States Senate, by the way, it was 50-48. That's not 100. So you had two that didn't vote. I'm guessing they probably were Republicans because you have 53 Republicans in there. Having said all of that, do you think they should have the power to tell the president, you've got to bring these troops back now? The president's going to ignore it. It's law anyway. I think it's a theory, and I don't think that it holds any water at all. And if they challenge it all the way to the Supreme Court, I think the executive, no matter who the president is, would probably win. But we go from that to Marco Rubio, our Secretary of State, showing up the UAE to head off the Gulf Arab unease over tentative deal. That's the actual headline on Newsmax World. In Abu Dhabi, in the UAE, U.S. Secretary of State Marco Rubio is in the United Arab Emirates for the first leg of the Free Nation tour of Gulf countries aimed at easing their concerns about the result of an agreement intended to end the war with Iran. Rubio arrived in Abu Dhabi late Tuesday today, following a two-day flurry of diplomatic activity between the U.S. and Iran in Switzerland, led by Vice President J.D. Vance, that resulted in what Vance says is a significant agreement to end all hostilities in the region, reopen the Strait of Hormuz, and provide sanctions relief with negotiations on its nuclear programs to be concluded within 60 days. In the UAE, Kuwait, and Bahrain, all nations with Iran that Iran hit with missiles and drones in retaliation for U.S.-Israeli airstrikes, Rubio will be holding meetings starting Wednesday, tomorrow, with leaders who, in some cases, have taken a harder line on Iran recently than has the Trump administration. In brief comments to reporters upon arrival, Rubio said he would explain the benefits of the agreement to the skeptical Gulf states if it's implemented. You know, there was a report today, which is a problem for me, that Iran said there absolutely will not be any nuclear inspections. I'm like, what? You don't have the right to say that. There will not be any nuclear inspections part of the deal. Well, then there's not going to be a deal. I think the deal is tenuous anyway. You got Iran coming out almost immediately talking about how they defeated two nuclear powers. Therefore, Iran is now a superpower. Out there saber-rattling like crazy. And then now they're saying they're not going to be any sort of nuclear inspections? No, pound sand. Give the people of that great country, the 90 million plus who don't want them there, give them a chance to get the theocracy out. I think that's asking too much. Here's what Marco Rubio had to say. I believe this is on the tarmac.
9: If Iran- Ron May-

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2: From ABC News, I'm Dave Packard. The Senate and then the House today approved one of the most far-reaching pieces of housing legislation to come up for a vote in more than 35 years. The 21st Century Road to Housing Act, in part, limits corporations' ability to buy single-family homes.
3: The Senate last night passed it with overwhelming bipartisan support. Five Republican senators voted against the bill. Among them, Florida Senator Rick Scott tells Fox News he doesn't think it'll help.
4: It's at the local level.
5: As a final step, the president's signature would make this bill law. Christiane Cordero, ABC News, Washington.
2: The Senate late today approving for the first time a bipartisan war powers resolution in a rebuke of President Trump over his war in Iran. Four Republicans joining Democrats, including Senator Bill Cassidy.
6: The reason I voted for them in the first place is I feel like Congress needs to have more input into the policies that are being made. And I feel like this is the only way I can make that point.
2: The resolution does not have the force of law. The White House says the vote has, quote, no significance. Meanwhile, mixed signals about the Iran peace deal.
7: Vice President J.D. Vance says Iran has agreed to allow nuclear inspections, something that was part of the Obama nuclear deal, which Trump scrapped. But Iran's foreign ministry says there are no new plans to let inspectors into their nuclear sites.
8: They're wrong. They're wrong. They're wrong. They know they're wrong. They told us inside, and we have it down, 100% inspections.
7: Still, President Trump saying there's, quote, no rush for these inspections to begin.
2: ABC's Rachel Scott. Jeffrey Epstein's longtime executive secretary, Leslie Groff, telling Congress she was unaware of her boss's notorious sex trafficking activities.
9: Groff told lawmakers that she routinely scheduled massage appointments for her boss, but never booked appointments for anyone she knew to be underage, according to a House Oversight Committee transcript released Tuesday. She told lawmakers, quote, I thought it was just something he did, like going to the gym.
2: That's ABC's Peter Haralambos. You're listening to ABC News.
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13: 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It's just past midnight. Word is coming in that the luxury liner Titanic has struck ice in the North Atlantic. First reports tell us she's damaged, but stable, being taken under tow toward Halifax. Wait, hold on. We're, receiving a correction. My God, the Titanic, she's gone down.
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